0: Johnson the ground out on that pitch, which was shocking to me. I don't recall Grant throwing many right-on-right changeups, but good here early.
1: 0-2 to Conforto. Missed low, tried to double up on the change, 1-2.
0: Yeah, that's his least used pitch this season, only throwing it 3% of the time, so maybe that's something he did work on his 10-day hiatus.
1: 1-2 pitch. Softly nubbed foul on the third baseline, 1-2. Lights on here at the ballpark. Got a big crowd. This is a great crowd on a Tuesday night. Looking like a sellout tonight. They're being treated to the two best teams in the National League record-wise. 1-2, pulled foul by the Braves dugout.
0: Yeah, whenever the Cubs are here, you see people show up. I remember one of the scariest moments in my professional career was when the Cubs were here a few years back, and I'm in the locker room getting ready for a game, and I get a call. Your wife's just been in a car accident right outside the stadium. Chicago Cubs fan wasn't ready for the traffic.
1: 1-2 is fouled off.
0: And he just swerved across the road and hammered the car my family was in. You know, two little kids in there, including a baby. And, you know, I grabbed a security guard and we boogied out there. And everybody was okay, a little scared.
1: That is scary.
0: But, yeah, the Cubs fans, it's always a little extra crazy around here.
1: 1-2. Missed high and outside. 2 balls, 2 strikes. I'd imagine the first thing you thought of when you heard that Liz is in a car accident is, what did you do?
0: What did you run into this time?
1: Right.
0: That wasn't her fault.
1: 2-2 pitch, send foul into the seats. I love that cap that she's got about hitting the curbs.
0: Yeah, she's got a hat. This is a perfect hat for my wife. It says, hot chicks hit curbs on her hat. And I would say, of all of her hats, that's the one she wears the most. So she's proud of her driving record.
1: I love that. 1-0 Braves in the fourth. 2-2. And just shut him down with a curveball. Swung on, missed. Strikeout number 4 for Grant Holmes. One down here in the fourth inning.
0: Yeah, really pretty curveball. Grant has so many ways to put you away. And if he's showing that changeup and putting it in the Cubs hitter's mind, that makes that slider and curveball so much harder to defend.
1: Looking in at Alex Bregman, batting .231 this season. And Bregman takes a first pitch ball, and that'll be challenged by Drake Baldwin. I like his chances on this. It was right down the middle. Tyler Jones thought it was too high. Braves' first ABS challenge of the game. And this call will be overturned. Half the ball in the zone. Make it a strike, 0-1.
0: Yeah, Bregman's one of the most patient hitters in the league. He's only swinging at 16% of first pitches. That's, I mean, 8.5 out of 10 times. Just throw it down the middle.
1: 0-1 low and outside, 1-1.
0: He's proud of how little he swings. He feels like the less he swings, the better he hits. So you do have a little bit of room there if you make quality pitches against Bregman.
1: Grant's 1-1. Hit the inside corner. Good sinker location. Now this will be challenged by Bregman. He thought that was a little bit too low and too far inside.
0: They've already lost one.
1: ABS says this is a strike. They've lost them both now.
0: There they go. For an analytically driven team like the Cubs, they're going to be upset about that.
1: So here on the top of the fourth inning, Cubs are out of their ABS challenges. Braves have both of theirs left. Drake Hunt, another strikeout. 1-2 in the dirt. Missed outside. 2 balls, 2 strikes. Yeah, for Grant tonight, all his stuff looks so much sharper, a lot more crisp. Having those 10, 11 days off and not pitching at altitude can take you a long way. The 2-2 pitch, fouled it off right on the edge of the plate, still 2-2.
0: And I don't think him having 10 days off is a negative. You know, he missed the second half of last season because he has a tear in that ligament in his elbow. And the Braves know that. So anytime they get a chance where they can give him a little breather and keep his innings down, I think they're going to do that in an effort to keep him healthy all the way to the end.
1: Again, the 2-2. Low and outside with a slider. So he's worked the count full. See where he goes here. I'd imagine right now, 53 pitches into the game with what we've seen out of Grant, he's got ultimate confidence in everything right now.

0: Bottom of the fifth inning, Cubs 2, Braves 1. Folks, you ever wonder what a home run tastes like? I can tell you, it's a little peppery, it's really tangy, and a lot like the original Louisiana hot sauce. That's the official hot sauce of the Atlanta Braves. As Louisiana Hot, buy you some. We rolled through about a half bottle here in the booth before the game with that Taco Tuesday meal. Made it just right. Austin Riley leads off with the Braves in the bottom of the fifth inning versus Colin Ray, trailing 2-1. Pitch on the way from Ray, and Riley splatters his high in the air. Deep left field, reaching for the wall, and we got a tie game. There's one for America's team. It's a 2-2 game here in the fifth inning. That was a high rainbow out in the left field and dropped into the seats, and Austin with his sixth homer of the season to make it 2-2.
1: Yeah, that was some dad strength right there. You could hear it. Didn't sound quite right. He got jammed on that. It's a good thing he's got two kids instead of one. He had just enough to get it out of here.
0: 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First pitch cutter slides right over the third baseman, Bregman. And a great start here in the fifth inning. 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Dominic Smith now 2-for-2. Ha-Sung Kim, 0-for-1 with a ground out to second. Takes a ball outside. Two runs, five hits for the Braves. Two runs, one hit for the Cubs. Both teams with a homer. Solo homer by Bregman. Solo homer by Riley. 1-0 pitch. Popped up on the infield. Third baseman Alex Bregman coming down the line. Halfway down the line and foul ground. Makes the catch. One out in the fifth inning.
1: Now you can see Kim visibly frustrated. That was a center cut fastball that just got under. You know he wants to make an impression here, being his first game back of the season. He's going to be thinking about that pitch when he lays his head on the pillow tonight.
0: He just needs time and swings and reps,
1: yeah.
0: Doesn't he?
1: Yeah, he wouldn't miss that under normal conditions.
0: One out for Mike Yastrzemski. And a ball 0-1, ball, two strikes. Righty-lefty matchup. 1-0 pitch. Strike. Got a cutter on the inside corner. Yastrzemski drove in the first run back in the third inning. Had a looper into left field. Ray at 66 pitches, 48 strikes. 1-1 high and away, two balls and a strike. You're talking about Ray earlier. Well, you look up, it'll be the fifth, sixth inning. You're like, how in the world did he get here giving up just a couple of runs? Well, he's kind of done that again. And I can look up there at his line, and what jumps out to me is he throws strikes. Here's the 2-1. Yastrzemski takes a strike and a 2-2 count. But he just stays in the zone, doesn't he?
1: He does, yeah. And you know, we stack six lefties against him because he's been struggling against them this year, but what's really standing out to me is how he's stealing strikes early in the count with his cutter. He's got a ton of horizontal break on that. So, you know, he just throws it, looks like an outside fastball to lefties, and now it cuts back over the plate for a strike. And now you're in the driver's seat with your first strike.
0: Two, two, laid off a splitter away. Good take there, and a 3-2 count now. So Dominic Smith, the runner over at first base, one out. See if Yaz can find a way on base. Put two men aboard for Drake Baldwin. Ready with a 3-2. Here it comes. Fouled it straight back. Got a really strong wave coming our way in the seats right now. Fans doing the wave in a counterclockwise motion. Coming around home plate and down the first baseline. 3-2 on Yastrzemski. Left-handed veteran hitter out of Vandy. awaits the payoff pitch. Here it comes. And he hits it high and deep to right field. Way back to right. Look out of the chop house. Here it comes. It's a two-run home run. His first as a Brave. And the Braves take the lead here in the fifth inning. Make it 4-2 Atlanta on the long ball by Mike Yastrzemski. Man, he earned that home run. He worked the count so well, and then he got himself a plum, and he didn't miss it.
1: He did. You know, he was just floating around the bases there, first home run of the year. We talked about how he's had a lot of success off Ray, and what a night for him to get rid of that goose egg in the home run column.
0: Meeting at the mound, Tommy Hottaby, the pitching coach out there visiting with his pitcher, Ray. We'll make that the Truist play of the game. 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Boy, what a swing.
1: I'm watching that replay. He was perfectly on time. We were just talking about how good Ray's cutter's been. Well, he threw one that didn't cut very much. And yes, man, he's been pulling the ball hard on the ground and finally got a little elevation and knew he got it as soon as he hit it.
0: Here comes Drake Baldwin. Ryan Rollison tossing the Cubs bullpen. Baldwin swings the stick deep to right field, at the wall, off the bricks, and rolling free across right. Baldwin hits second base. He'll hold right there. That was absolutely drilled off the bricks under the chop house. So a wall ball for Drake Baldwin. He's at second base with a double. And the Braves continue their good business here in the fifth inning. All of a sudden, the Braves have jumped on Ray. And now it's Ozzy Albies up to the plate. Ozzy trying to drive in Drake. And a ball outside, 1-0. Four runs on seven hits for the Braves. Two runs, one hit for the Cubs. This has become a three-run fifth, only one down. 1-0, low and inside, 2-0. These Braves fans getting loud for Ozzy Albies. Chopping the chant all over the ballpark. Hitters count, 2-1. Taken for a strike. Backdoor curveball makes it 2-1.
1: And that's the beauty of this year's Braves lineup. 7-8-9. Scoring 3 out of the 4 runs, 3 out of the 4 RBIs. There's just no let up in this lineup this season.
0: 2-1. Crack down the left field line. Slicing to the corner. Foul ball. Barely foul. I think Ozzy thought he was able to squeeze it just inside the chalk. Made it almost to second base. Has head back to the plate. One hopped off into the seats down the left field line. It's been a two home run inning as Riley and Yastrzemski have both sent him out of the ballpark. 2-2 now on Ozzy. Time called by Albies, and he'll back out of there. A lot of loud contact here in the fifth inning. Ozzy with 25 RBIs. He can rake in number 26 with a base hit right here. Baldwin a lead at second. 2-2 pulled foul on the right field line. Turning into a good at-bat for Ozzy. Good battle here.
1: Yeah, Braves a lot of good at-bats tonight. You know, Ray's working on the fringes with those good off-speed pitches. Braves spoiling them, waiting till they can get a pitch they can handle.
0: Ray's 2-2. Fouled off over by the Cubs dugout. Now, if you've watched Ozzy even for a week of his career, you know that there's hardly any pitch that's too low for him. That time he tried to go down and hit a ball that's about 3 inches above the plate. 2-2 high and outside, 3-2. He had an RBI base hit on the road trip that must have been an inch and a half off the ground, just one-handed it. Righty-lefty matchup. 3-2, missed outside, ball four. Laid off a curveball. First walk allowed by Ray. Craig Counsell surfaces from the third base dugout, and that'll be the end of the line for Ray. So the Cubs will make the Arrow Exterminators call to the bullpen. They've had the left-hander Rollison tossing. 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We're in the bottom of the fifth. One out. 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

alongside Darren O'Day and our producer-engineer Jonathan Chadwick, Ben Ingram here with you. Game one of this series between the Braves and the Cubs. Braves have a 5-2 lead, and the Cubs will send up 7-8-9 here in the top of the seventh. Hey, in between innings, it'll be the seventh inning stretch, and that's brought to you by the Warrior Alliance. The Warrior Alliance is stepping up to the plate to help warriors navigate to success after military service. 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Didier Fuentes took over in the fifth inning. Starter Grant Holmes went four. Ball got loose out there in the stands at left center field and dropped onto the warning track. Michael Harris jogged over to grab it. Tossed it back to the fan. Fuentes took over in the fifth. And he's put together back-to-back scoreless frames out there for the seventh. Ballesteros, catcher, takes ball outside. Braves have out-hit him 9-1. The one Cub hit was the homer by Bregman in the fourth inning. Fielder's choice scored their other run. Slap foul by Ballesteros. Dylan Lee up and tossing in the Braves' bullpen. I'd love to get Fuentes through this seventh and figure out the last two innings. This with a splitter low. Tonight's attendance, 38,342. So he missed a sellout by just over 600 people. Here's a 2-1 pitch. Reach and a miss, 2-2. Looking around, I thought this was a sellout for sure. 39,000 is the threshold here that they call a sellout. Anything 39,000 or more is a sellout. So 38,342.

0: Rays 5, Cubs 2 as we head into the home half of the seventh inning. Got a new reliever for the Cubs. Familiar face, right-hander Jacob Webb. 32-year-old has been in the league for seven seasons now, which is hard for me to believe because I was one of his mentors, which we've been talking about here tonight. 2019 through 21, he did pitch for the Braves. Carved himself out a nice little career. He's been with the Cubs here this year. 17 games, 16 innings pitched, 18 strikeouts. A lot of swing and miss. A lot of hard contact for Webb this year.
1: Drake Baldwin digs in against him. First pitch he sees, swung on, miss. Well, here's my first observation, thinking about when he was with the Braves. He's gotten a haircut and he's been to the tattoo parlor.
0: Sure has. The presentation has changed a little bit.
1: Here comes the 0-1 pitch. Baldwin swings and misses. He had really long hair out down to the base of his neck. That's all gone now. Looks like a completely shaved head, at least from what we can tell with a cap on.
0: Looks like he might be carrying a little more luggage around the midsection,
1: yeah,
0: too.
1: Yeah, uh-huh. 0-2 to Baldwin. Ground ball, weakly to third. Bregman has it. Throws over to first base, secured by Bush, and one down.
0: Not trying to be mean, but I nicknamed him Snacks when he was a rookie because this guy would just sit down in the bullpen and nervously snack. And there were multiple times where the phone would ring. It'd be, Webb, get up. And he'd have to wipe Cheeto dust off his fingers or something and get out there and pitch. So we started calling him Snacks. It's like they caught up to him. He's a buddy of mine, so I could say that.
1: Yeah, you can. One down for Ozzy Albies. That'll be swung on a miss. I'm picturing him coming off the field after getting the third out. Takes off the glove. Umpire goes to check his hands. What is this, Cheeto dust? You're out of here. There's the 0-1 pitch on the way to Ozzy Albies. There's the ball outside. Yeah, he's got his entire non-throwing arm inked up. I mean, a full sleeve tattoo on that left arm. There's the 1-1. Ozzy swings and misses. And the biggest part of that tattoo, from what I can tell, on the left forearm. Big skull on the forearm. Here comes the 1-2 pitch. Ozzy swings and misses. Got him with a changeup.
0: That's a good... Webby's always had that good changeup. And that's what makes him so enticing about being a reliever. I talked about the big swing and miss, but a little bit too much hard contact this year. We'll see if Matt Olson can take advantage of that.
1: 5-2 Braves, bottom of the seventh. Olson takes a ball low. Well, the average baseball game has 9 innings. That means 9 chances to put the original Louisiana hot sauce on all your favorite ballpark eats. That's Louisiana Hot. Buy you some. Ball and no strikes. 1-0 pitch. Strike. Showed him that changeup. And this will be challenged by Matt Olson. Braves have both of their ABS challenges. They have challenged twice tonight and been right twice. See if Matt can keep that rolling in that direction. This is a strike. Right at the bottom of the zone. So that's confirmed. Maybe the top eighth of the baseball touched the zone. Ball and a strike on Olson. Braves haven't gone down in order since the second inning. Olson fouls it back 1-2. Washington now leading in Cincinnati 9-2. That game's in the eighth inning. Meanwhile, the Mets have a 3-2 lead on the Tigers in the bottom of the eighth inning. One 2 pitch, low and outside. The Phillies are on top of the Red Sox 2-1. That game is in the bottom of the ninth. But the Red Sox have runners at first and second, one out. So maybe that gets interesting. Here it's 5-2 Braves in the bottom of the seventh. 2-2 to Olson. Sent foul over by the Cubs dugout. Breeze continues to blow. A little crosswind across the outfield left to right. Night has fallen on Atlanta. 2-2 pitch. Olson hits in the air to right field. Suzuki comes in, makes a head-eye catch, and the Braves go down 1-2-3 in the bottom of the seventh. We roll into the eighth upon our turn, 5-2 Braves.
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0: been feeling really good lately. You know, it's more about mentality at the plate, and felt like today, after a nice off day, could come in fresh and just be ready to go.
1: What was the emotions like pregame? Did you guys sort of feel that energy of the tribute to Bobby?
0: Yeah, you know, it's obviously a really, you know, tough thing for this organization. You know, two of the cornerstones that have really built it. So, you know, it was nice to see them honored in a really nice way. I think everybody did a great job honoring them, and you know, it's always, you know, tough time to lose anyone that you're associated with. So to have the guys rally behind it and play well on a, you know, a day like today is also really nice.
1: You guys just seem to keep scoring runs, man. What's the mood in the clubhouse right now, just with the way these bats are going?
0: It's good. It's you know, it honestly feels like there's no pressure, because all you have to do is have a good at bat, move it on to the next guy, and you know, we've got such a deep lineup that there's a ton of trust, and so that makes things a lot easier, where you don't feel like you have to be the hero every day. You don't feel like you have to score four runs with one swing. You can move it on to the next guy and know that there's a good at bat coming behind you.
2: What does it mean for Walt to stick by you during this time, and then has he said anything to you?
0: Yeah, we've had a lot of conversations. You know, I think I appreciate it, you know, more than anyone, probably just the act of confidence, because I think he knows that what's gone on the last, you know, 5 weeks isn't my best. You know, I know that he knows that, and, you know, law of averages, hopefully there's better to come. But no, that gives you confidence as a player when your manager keeps throwing you out there and writes your name in the lineup as often as possible. So very appreciative of that, to, you know, just have the reps to get through it, you know, because that's part of it too. You know, you can't really get through something if you're not playing. So I appreciate that a lot. You know, a lot of respect, a lot of thanks to the hitting coaches for all the time and effort. You know, Eddie's been throwing extra, DC's been throwing, Tim's been working with me, talking through mechanics, through mental stuff. So it's been, you know, really grateful for these guys.
1: Just kind of like in reverse, like the pitching's been well, but it's been the starting rotation in the bullpen. Just how good is it offensive field that you guys can clip to your guys' hand and just be able to produce offensively too?
0: Yeah, I think the big part of it is these guys are really shutting down other teams, right? That gives us the ability to do that. But also, if there is, you know, a slip up or a mishap or a bad inning, then I think there's a lot of confidence from them in us to go ahead and put some back up on the board. And that's what being a team's about. You know, you got to pick each other up when things are not good on one side or the other. So, you know, I think we've been playing great defense too. You know, I don't think that really has, you know, been too much of a topic of conversation, but you go back to Eli's play the other day, saving a game, you know, putting his body on the line. That's the mentality that we have, and I think that there's a lot of good things happening right now.
3: About Walt, and his putting in the lineup, you mentioned the conversations. What was that particularly said to you that was helpful?
0: Yeah, you know, Walt is, even though he's managing, he's incredibly knowledgeable with the swing. So we've had a lot of talks about, you know, mechanics, about the mentality of hitting, about approaches. So I think it was just encouraging to have him voice, you know, some confidence to me, where it's like he's not going in there trying to change anything, but he's checking in, making sure that, you know, the headspace is right. And, you know, that's what I appreciate is, you know, even the other day when I had to go in against that lefty, it's like he's not worried about it, you know? So I just appreciate his confidence in me and the willingness to keep putting my name in the lineup, because, you know, that's, like I said, that's the only way you can get things righted, is to keep going.
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0: Normal is broke and common sense is weird. So we're here to help you transform your life. From the Ramsey Network and the Fairwinds Credit Union Studio, this is The Ramsey Show. Jade Washall, Ramsey personality, number one best-selling author, is my co-host today. The phone number is 888-825-5225. The call is free, and some say the advice is worth exactly what you pay for it. Brad is starting us off in Denver, Colorado. Hey, Brad, how can we help?
1: Hey, Dave, thanks for having me. I love your show.
0: Well, thank you, sir. How can we help?
1: So, yeah, so I've been listening. I'm actually a new listener. I've been listening for about a month now. I got hooked on YouTube. You just have such good financial advice and personal advice. I'm like, it's hard not to listen to you. But I start listening, and I realize I thought I was being successful, but everything I'm doing is almost opposite of what you're saying. So I had to do a little self-reflection, and I have some questions on, like, how I, you know, go forward in the future on this. But essentially what's going on is I make a decent amount of money, you know, W-2 in software, and my entire financial mantra is to build rental real estate. And the reason for that has been I want residual income. So I want, you know, to have an amount of money that where inflation doesn't matter. Everyone right now is worried about inflation. I could care less. I want it to last forever because I don't know how long I'm going to live. No one does. And so those two things to me are my safety net. But to do that, I've drained 401ks, I live paycheck to paycheck, I have credit card debt, car debt, you know, the whole nine yards. It's worked out now that I'm 47 and a little bit older now.

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3: The president on his way to China. I'm Ted Lindner, Fox News. President Trump on the way over to meet with Chinese President Xi Jinping to discuss future deals between the two countries. This comes as America and Iran are in an ongoing war with no sign of an upcoming peace deal. President Trump speaking to reporters outside the White House before leaving for China on Tuesday, saying again that Iran wants to make a deal.
4: Their military's gone. It's wiped out. And we're only going to make a good deal. And we'll see what happens. But I believe that one way or the other, it's going to be very good for the American people. And I think actually very good for the Iranian people.
3: The president says any peace deal will not include a nuclear weapon for Iran. President Trump heading to Beijing for a two-day summit with the president of China. And it comes as China is looking to expand its global influence. Fox Business Network's Lydia Hu explains how this could be a problem for American farmers.
5: Foreign ownership of American farmland is growing. That's why it's a problem. Nearly 46 million acres of American farmland are owned by foreigners. China's share, they own almost 250,000 acres nationwide. That is less than 1% of all foreign-owned farmland, but it's the concentration of that ownership in just a handful of states and by a handful of companies. There are 5 companies that account for roughly 92% of Chinese-held farmland in the United States. That's outsized influence.
3: And the Panama Canal is also cause for concern after a Panamanian court ruled earlier this year that a Hong Kong-based firm can no longer operate both ends of the canal. U.S. officials say China is retaliating by detaining dozens of Panama-flagged ships since March. The canal handles more than 40% of U.S. container traffic worth roughly $270 billion in goods each year. 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
8: Hey, I'm Tommy Wells from Kent's Drive-In on 329 East Hill Street in Thompson. 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

0: Overseas Business. I'm Chris DeMeo, Fox News. President Trump is on his way to Beijing, where he'll meet with China's President Xi Jinping. He says he'll ask for Xi's cooperation to reopen the Strait of Hormuz.
1: He did say he's going to have a long talk with him about it, noting, though, that China is the largest buyer of Iranian crude oil.
2: We've had no problem, and he's been a friend of mine. He's been somebody that we get along with.
1: Trump says the ceasefire with Iran is on life support. Democrats say Americans are already paying the price. Tariffs, AI, and rare earth minerals used in chips are also expected to come up, while American farmers hit by higher diesel fuel prices want China to buy 25 more million metric tons of soybeans.
0: That's Fox's Aisha Hosni in Beijing. Tensions remain high with the U.S. and Iran after President Trump rejected Iran's response to the U.S. peace proposal.
3: Secretary of War Pete Hegseth on Capitol Hill told lawmakers the United States has a plan if escalation with Iran is necessary. The Middle East is bracing for the possibility that the region returns to war in the days ahead. The Speaker of Iran's parliament, Mohammad Khalibaf, posted to X saying our armed forces are ready to deliver a well-deserved response to any aggression. Mistaken strategy and mistaken decisions will always lead to mistaken results. The whole world has already figured this out. We are prepared for all options. They will be surprised. The threatening language comes after President Trump rejected the Iranian response to the U.S. peace proposal, calling it a piece of garbage.
0: Fox's Trey Yingst in Tel Aviv. A Denver airport worker has missed a security breach by a man who scaled an 8-foot perimeter fence and crossed a one runway where he was hit and killed by a plane. The 41-year-old, identified as Michael Mott, entered the airport and crossed the runway as a Frontier Airlines plane was about to take off. 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
12: Hey, I'm Tommy Wells from Kent's Drive-In on 329 East Hill Street in Thompson. 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
7: A meeting in China. I'm Ted Lindner, Fox News. President Trump on his way to Beijing to meet with the Chinese President Xi Jinping for a two-day summit to discuss future deals between the two countries. This comes as America and Iran are in an ongoing conflict, and there's no sign of an upcoming peace deal. The president speaking to reporters outside the White House on Tuesday before leaving for China, saying again that Iran wants to make a deal.
8: Their military's gone. It's wiped out. And we're only going to make a good deal. We'll see what happens, but I believe that one way or the other, it's going to be very good for the American people, and I think actually very good for the Iranian people.
7: The president stopping in Alaska before he made his way to Beijing, expected to arrive in a few hours. He says that any peace deal will not include a nuclear weapon for Iran. The two-day summit comes as China is looking to expand its global influence. Fox Business Network's Lydia Hu explains how this could be a problem for American farmers.
9: Foreign ownership of American farmland is growing. That's why it's a problem. Nearly 46 million acres of American farmland are owned by foreigners. China's share, they own almost 250,000 acres nationwide. That is less than 1% of all foreign-owned farmland, but it's the concentration of that ownership in just a handful of states and by a handful of companies. There are five companies that account for roughly 92% of Chinese-held farmland in the United States. That's outsized influence.
7: The Panama Canal, also a major issue after a Panamanian court ruled earlier this year that a Hong Kong-based firm can no longer operate both ends of the canal. U.S. officials say China's retaliating by detaining dozens of Panama-flagged ships since March. The canal handles more than 40% of U.S. container traffic worth roughly $270 billion in goods each year. 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

0: situation that caused some angst.
1: The only thing that matters that I'm talking about Iran, they can't have a nuclear weapon. I don't think about American financial situation. I don't think about anybody. I think about one thing. We cannot let Iran have a nuclear weapon. That's all.
2: President Trump is downplaying differences with his Chinese counterpart over the Iran war as he heads to Beijing. China is the biggest buyer of Iranian oil. The president's been unsuccessfully trying to get Xi Jinping to use that leverage to prod Iran into agreeing on U.S. terms for ending the war, or at the very least, reopening the Strait of Hormuz.
3: Do you think he needs to intervene at all with the Iranians?
1: I don't think he does.
3: Help in any way?
1: No, I don't think we need any help with Iran. We'll win it one way or the other. We'll win it peacefully or otherwise.
2: As he left the White House.
3: What is your message to President Xi as it relates to the Iran war?
1: Well, I think number one, we're going to have a long talk about it. I think he's been relatively good, to be honest with you. You look at the blockade, no problems. They get a lot of their oil from that area. We've had no problem, and he's been a friend of mine. He's been somebody that we get along with. And I think you're going to see that good things are going to happen. This is going to be a very exciting trip. A lot of good things are going to happen.
2: But minutes later.
1: We have a lot of things to discuss. I wouldn't say Iran is one of them, to be honest with you, because we have Iran very much under control. We're either going to make a deal or they're going to be decimated. So one way or the other, we win.
2: The Trump administration seemingly determined not to let differences over Iran overshadow efforts to make progress on other matters with China, including trade. Sagar Meghani, Washington.
0: Pete Hegseth faced another contentious congressional hearing Tuesday, but it wasn't just Democrats on the attack. Correspondent Rich Johnson reports that GOP senators were also visibly angry with the defense secretary on a number of issues.
4: At a House Appropriations Committee hearing, Oklahoma Republican Congressman Tom Cole summed up growing Republican frustration.
5: America first has never meant America alone. American strength is not diminished when allies shoulder their share. It's multiplied.
4: Kentucky's Mitch McConnell echoed that in a Senate hearing, calling NATO the most important military alliance in world history. In that Senate hearing, Hegseth pushed back hard over reports that the war has put a huge dent in U.S. military stockpiles.
6: I take issue with the characterization that munitions are depleted in a public forum. That's not true. And ultimately, we have all the munitions needed to execute what we need to execute, and we're going to ensure that we supercharge that going into the future.
4: But it's the choice to even go to war at a cost so far of about $29 billion that has Washington Democrat Patty Murray angry.
7: Your budget request cuts through Trump's ramblings and really, to me, makes the truth clear that you and the president don't value families as much as you value defense contractors.
4: Hegseth was especially irked when Delaware's Chris Coons talked of tactical wins but strategic losses.
8: We have the ability to defeat a 47-year threat of a pursuit of a nuclear weapon. We have more leverage than we've ever had. We've had incredible battlefield successes, and you're talking about a strategic loss?
9: I am not your adversary.
4: Hegseth got a break from South Carolina Republican Lindsey Graham, who referred to reports that Pakistan has allowed Iranian military planes to park on its airfields, shielding them from U.S. airstrikes.
8: Again, I wouldn't want to get in the middle of these negotiations. Yeah.
10: Get in the middle of these negotiations. I don't trust Pakistan as far as I can throw them. If they actually do have Iranian aircraft parked in Pakistan bases to protect Iranian military assets, that tells me we should be looking maybe for somebody else to mediate. No wonder this damn thing is going nowhere.
4: Pakistan has been the intermediary in the latest talks between Iran and the U.S. I'm Rich Johnson.
0: 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It's 12 after. Legal victory for Donald Trump as an appeals court hits pause on a costly judgment. More after these messages.

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5: 5:30 with Augusta's Morning News. Here's Mary Liz Nolan.
6: Good morning. One man is dead after a single vehicle crash in Aiken County. Coroner Daryl Abel said it happened around mid-morning yesterday when a pickup driven by 77-year-old Ernest Gleaton of Wagner veered off Festival Trail Road near Airport Road, hitting a mailbox and a culvert. Gleaton died later yesterday morning at Wellstar MCG. The coroner says toxicology tests are pending. Several area legislators will be on hand for a post-legislative breakfast this morning held by the Columbia County Chamber of Commerce. Senators Lee Anderson and Max Burns will offer their perspectives on the just-completed session, as well as Representatives Mark Newton, Gary Richardson, Rob Clifton, and Bob Leverett. The program starts at 8 this morning at the Columbia County Exhibition Center. The second of 2 days of training for the Richmond County Sheriff's Office SWAT team is ahead in South Augusta. The department's explosive ordnance disposal unit is also involved in the training. It gets started at 8 a.m. at the Dogwood Terrace apartment complex off Old Savannah Road. Don't forget, you can expect a heavy law enforcement presence and some loud bangs in that area. It'll be closed to the public into this afternoon. Georgia's Secretary of State Brad Raffensperger got a threatening letter yesterday as he was making some campaign stops across the state.
7: The handwritten letter included Raffensperger's photo with the word boom written across the forehead. Then, during a sweep of a Georgia airport where he was set to hold a rally for his campaign for governor, a suspicious package was discovered, causing the evacuation and closing of the airport. No bomb was found, and the Bibb County Sheriff is trying to determine if there's a connection to the letter. Gary Baumgarten, Fox News.
6: A man pleaded guilty to an auto break-in last year in Atlanta that police say resulted in the theft of some unreleased music by Beyonce. 41-year-old Kelvin Evans entered the plea yesterday in Fulton County Superior Court to entering an automobile as well as criminal trespass. News outlets said he was sentenced to 2 years in prison and he was scheduled to go on trial this week. In July, Evans broke into a parked Jeep Wagoneer rented by a choreographer and a dancer for Beyonce. Stolen items included hard drives containing the unreleased music. Defense Secretary Pete Hegseth has faced some tough questions from Republican and Democratic lawmakers about the Trump administration's end game for the Iran war.
8: Secretary Pete Hegseth pushed back on characterizations that ammunition is being depleted in Iran, but says the Pentagon is trying to ramp up weapons production.
9: We know exactly what we have. We have plenty of what we need. And the reason we're accelerating a lot of this is because the department's been static in how it does this kind of business.
8: Pentagon's comptroller told a Senate panel the latest estimate for the cost of the Iran war is $29 billion, a figure mostly covering munitions and repairing equipment. But that estimate does not include repairing or rebuilding U.S. bases damaged in the region by Iranian attacks. At the White House, Jared Halpern, Fox News.
6: Denver airport workers initially missed a security breach reach by a man who scaled an 8-foot perimeter fence and crossed a runway where he was hit and killed by a plane with 231 people on board. Authorities said yesterday the 41-year-old man entered the airport and crossed a runway as a Frontier Airlines plane attempted to take off. The medical examiner said he died by suicide, but no note was immediately recovered. The collision sparked an engine fire and the plane was evacuated after the cabin filled with smoke. And a judge has ruled that Tiger Woods' prescription drug records will be handed over to prosecutors following his arrest in March in Florida on suspicion of driving under the influence. A judge approved an agreement between Woods' defense attorneys and prosecutors following a 4-minute hearing in Martin County Circuit Court. Prosecutors had issued a subpoena seeking copies of all prescription medication records for the legendary golfer from the start of the year through the end of March. From the WGAC 24-hour News Traffic and Weather Center, it's 535 and 57 degrees. I'm Mary Liz Nolan.
10: Mm-hmm. 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
12: Today will be pleasant with sunny skies giving way to some clouds, reaching a high of 80. Tonight will be clear with a low of 59. Tomorrow is expected to be beautiful with abundant sunshine and a high of 80. Moving into Friday, pleasant weather continues with plenty of sunshine and a high of 83. For News Talk and Information WGAC, I'm AccuWeather meteorologist Joe Lundberg.
11: Right, thank you, Joe. Clear 57 now, 536. 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
11: Alrighty. News Talk, information, WGAC. It's Augusta's morning news. 5:40, 20 till 6. It's Wednesday, May 13th. That's Mary Liz Nolan over there. You've heard from Joe Lundberg. You will hear from Ashley Brown. He's back. I'm John Patrick. Morning, ma'am.
6: Good morning, sir. 2 days in a row for you.
11: Mm-hmm.
6: Yeah.
11: Yeah.
6: Keep it going.
11: I'll do three.
6: I'm getting your contract next year.
11: Yeah, okay. Mm-hmm. Yeah. You know, everything okay?
6: So far, so good.
11: Gotta
6: go to the dentist today.
11: Oh, yeah. Okay. Speaking of that.
6: Yeah.
11: And I've mentioned on the air that that's the one... That's the one position I haven't been good. I won't name names, but I have a dentist friend, and I had to call he and his wife last week about something else, and he answered the phone. And he said, I heard you. When you coming?
6: Yeah.
11: Because I heard you talking about not coming.
6: Yep.
11: When you coming? Said, no.
6: I know who you're talking about. I'm going to call and make the appointment for you.
11: We have a rule. If you know us,
6: don't listen.
11: And that's part of the reason we have the rule.
6: Well,
11: gee, willikers.
6: Yeah.
11: So I've been doing this a little over 8 years and had something happen this morning that has never happened in the 8 years of doing this. Come here about the same time every morning. 10 till 5, something like that. This morning, I followed somebody in here.
6: Oh, really?
11: Yeah, that's what I said. This is from the No Good Deed Goes Unpunished department. Okay.
6: I was going to say, because all the other players were already here.
11: Yes, they were.
6: Mm-hmm.
11: Okay, and they stopped right in front of the door. And I'm like, okay, do I get out of the car?
6: Always scary.
11: What do I do here?
6: No, I'd still be sitting in my car.
11: Well, I get it. But I saw him go to the back of the car, and he looks like an Amazon delivery person.
6: Okay.
11: Which, again, doesn't happen much here.
6: Do we get something this morning?
11: Well, I took something from him. He snapped the photograph, and I said, I'll take that in. He goes, thank you. And I took that in, and I put it on the table in the break room, and I read the address, and it's not us.
6: Oh, after all that. So now you have to track him.
11: Exactly.
6: Oops, wrong delivery.
11: I could just let it sit there.
6: Mm-hmm.
11: But no, I can't just let it sit there.
6: No, somebody's waiting for their package.
11: Yes. And I would presume, knowing our address, a lower address would be heading toward I-20.
6: Oh, don't ask me.
11: I would have to think.
6: I don't know.
11: Yeah.
6: Just go start knocking on doors. Are you missing anything? Come on.
11: Jesus, willikers. I can't. And that's what I'll do. I can't just let it sit there, knowing not my problem.
6: Well, everybody else will. I saw the box on the table in the break room.
11: Mm-hmm.
6: And everybody will come in and look.
11: Yeah, look.
6: Mm-hmm. Is that for me?
11: Yeah.
6: And then they'll go, don't know, and keep going. See, that's what will happen.
11: Yeah, see, I was hoping somebody else might take the mantle and go, let me get that to somebody. Name.
6: It's all yours. It's all yours.
11: Name
6: 9 o'clock.
11: All right,
6: start knocking.
11: All right. Name the person that you think would even come close to trying to get it to somebody.
6: Silence. Maybe one of our engineers.
0: Maybe. That's a good point.
6: Maybe.
0: That's a good point. Yeah, that's a good point. But other than that,
6: whoever's
0: waiting on that package is fresh out of luck.
6: We'd all pretend, if I could read, maybe I could help you with that.
0: Someone's going to get a photograph that it's been delivered.
6: Yeah. So it's on you, buddy. Sorry. God. I know. No good deed goes unpunished. That's exactly right. That is so true. But we're off and running. John will make sure you get your package, whoever you are. Just answer your phone. You don't have the phone number.
0: I don't have the phone number. I gotta go.
6: Have fun.
11: 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Call today. You'll be swimming this summer.
12: Today will be pleasant with sunny skies giving way to some clouds, reaching a high of 80. Tonight will be clear with a low of 59. Tomorrow is expected to be beautiful with abundant sunshine and a high of 80. Moving on to Friday, it will be pleasant with plenty of sunshine and a high of 83. Saturday will see a mix of sun and clouds with a high of 90. For News Talk and Information WGAC, I'm AccuWeather meteorologist Joe Lundberg.
11: Okay, thanks, Joe. It is cloudy. It is 57 degrees. 5:45. 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
1: All right. News talk information, WGAC. It's Augusta's morning news. Markets were mixed yesterday. The Dow was up 56. NASDAQ down 185. Dow futures this morning down about 100. Mary Liz and Joe, AB's coming up. I'm John. Mary Liz with a look at what we're following this morning.
2: Scammers are at it again, this time making more phone calls in Richmond County. I'll have that story coming up just after 6.
1: Okay. First time, 25 years. Madrid, Spain, Eric Clapton is performing. And apparently the last song in his concert set is Cocaine. And then he walks off stage, everybody applauds, and he comes back for his encore. Well, after Cocaine and he began walking off stage, someone decided to throw a vinyl record at him.
2: Oh, no. Uh-huh. Did they not follow your rules?
1: We can't be throwing things at people on stage, even if it's a vinyl record. Eric's 81.
2: Is he really?
1: Yeah. Decided not to come back for the encore.
2: And see, one person ruined it for the whole class.
1: We can't have good things.
2: I know.
1: Nice things.
2: That's terrible.
1: I know.
2: Did he get hit?
1: Yes.
2: Oh, did he get hurt?
1: No, I don't think so.
2: Good.
1: I think they said everything. He's fine.
2: What's it going to take for people to stop doing this?
1: I'm stunned that it said there is a video shows Clapton recoiling as a square-shaped item bounces off his upper torso. Although earlier in the article, I thought they said it was a record. We are fans ourselves. We understand everyone's excited to be at the show, but please do not throw anything at the stage. I thought we could. Oh my!
2: How many more times is this?
1: Well, now it's getting to be where someone wants to do it.
2: Exactly. We've drawn too much attention to it, but you know, people. A, you're going to hurt the artist, most likely, and B, you're going to get arrested. That's assault.
1: Yeah, I mean, you know, it's not like there aren't witnesses. This guy, it was this guy.
2: Right.
1: I mean, I can't even begin to understand the mentality that makes you want to do that.
2: Maybe we're going to get to the point where nobody's going to be allowed to have anything other than the beverage that they purchase with them, then they'll throw that, I guess. It's just terrible.
1: I know. I don't. Again, and it is getting to the point to where it's happening enough to now people are going, it's going to be some TikTok challenge or something.
2: Oh, please. Let's not start that. We got enough dumb challenges as it is.
1: Other thing I heard, I saw Nancy Guthrie. I saw where her neighbors have tried to politely ask people to stop leaving flowers at the house, which apparently people are doing. And because as we get into the summer months there in the desert, it will draw all sorts of critters. And the neighbors don't want all sorts of critters.
2: That's such a tough call. I get that. But by the same token, how do you say that and not feel badly about saying, no, please don't come by and kind of, I guess, for lack of a better explanation, pay your respects. That's a toughie.
1: And we seem no closer to anything.
2: I think the only thing we seem closer to is this sheriff's going to be looking for a new job. City council was supposed to get together last night.
1: Oh,
2: and
1: really?
2: Yeah, there's been a lot of talk about the fact that he's lied about some things in the past. Combine that with the fact that a lot of people feel like he really was the one initially that botched this investigation. I'll be surprised if he doesn't lose his job.
1: You got to be careful when the white hot spotlight, comes shining on you. He didn't ask for this, but he got it. Maybe they are, but we don't think we're
2: I don't
1: anywhere.
2: Think so.
1: February
2: I really don't.
1: First.
2: You know, he just so unimpresses me. Just with the lack of the the professionalism, I guess, is the word I'm looking for. On the 100th day earlier this week of her being missing, a reporter stopped him and said, you know, it's been 100 days. Do you have anything that you would like to say? And he just said, not really. And got in his car. You know, I realize you don't have a comment about where things... Could we not just say we're working hard? We're, you know, we're we're not going to let this thing go till we find who did this, find her. What? But not really. Dumb answer. It's just he just I think he comes across like he doesn't really care. And I think he's done that from the beginning. And let's just face it, I just don't think he has handled this investigation with the drive that people want to see. Like, I'm not going to sleep till this gets done. The first week he was at a basketball game.
1: Yeah. Remember? I mean, I have a sense. I have a sense at some point, we'll, you know, something we'll get a development with her.
2: Yeah.
1: But I don't know that we'll ever get a development with whomever did this. I mean, you know, again, JonBenet Ramsey.
2: Yeah.
1: No, nothing.
2: Still nothing. And how many years has that been?
1: I mean, it can happen. It can happen.
2: But
1: I
2: then we've got the Elizabeth Smart story, which she's gone like 10 months. And,
1: She reappeared.
2: And who knows? Praying for the best.
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3: Today will be pleasant with sunny skies giving way to some clouds, reaching a high of 80. Tonight will be clear with a low of 59. Tomorrow is expected to be beautiful with abundant sunshine and a high of 80. Moving into Friday, pleasant weather continues with plenty of sunshine and a high of 83. For News Talk and Information WGAC, I'm AccuWeather meteorologist Joe Lundberg.
1: Okay, thanks, Joe. It's cloudy. It's 57 degrees this morning. 4 till 6, News Talk Information, WGAC.
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13: He's still in the air. I'm Dave Anthony, Fox News. President Trump on his way to China for talks with Chinese leader Xi Jinping.
14: He's been a friend of mine. He's been somebody that we get along with. And I think you're going to see that good things are going to happen.
13: And they meet in the middle of an Iran conflict that has halted Iran's oil shipping with a U.S. blockade. And China is Iran's biggest oil customer.
15: The president says that he does not need President Xi to intervene on his behalf when it comes to the Iran talks, securing an Iran deal. Although he did say that he's going to have a very long talk with him about Iran, as China is the one that stands to benefit the most from the Strait of Hormuz reopening.
13: That's Fox's Aisha Hosni in Beijing. The president also told reporters before leaving, Iran won't be his top issue in the talks. So what is?
14: I would say more than anything else will be trade.
13: And after all the tariffs he imposed earlier on China, more than a dozen business leaders, including the CEOs of Tesla and Apple, are on this Trump trip. And the president posted on Truth Social during the flight that he'll be asking China's leader to open up the country so those brilliant people can work their magic. Another loss in court for Democrats. In the congressional redistricting controversy, days after Virginia's Supreme Court rejected and threw out new voter-approved map that could have helped Democrats flip four House seats from Republicans, Missouri's Supreme Court rules against a Democratic challenge there to a new map that helps the GOP.
16: Missouri's eight U.S. House seats are filled by six Republicans and two Democrats. The new map splits a western district that for decades contained nearly all of Kansas City to potentially gain a 7-1 GOP advantage.
13: Fox's Gernal Scott. In Nebraska, Cindy Burbank won the Democratic primary for a Senate seat, defeating a candidate some Democrats called a Republican plant. And Burbank's reportedly considering dropping out of the race to potentially help independent Dan Osborne challenge incumbent Republican Senator Pete Ricketts. 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
2: Today will be pleasant with sunny skies giving way to some clouds, reaching a high of 80. Tonight will be clear with a low of 59. Tomorrow is expected to be beautiful with abundant sunshine and a high of 80. Moving on to Friday, it will be pleasant with plenty of sunshine and a high of 83. Saturday will see a mix of sun and clouds with a high of 90. For News Talk and Information WGAC, I'm AccuWeather meteorologist Joe Lundberg.
3: Good morning. It's 6 minutes after 6 o'clock. I'm Mary Liz Nolan in the WGAC 24-hour news traffic and weather center. Scammers are at it again, this time in Richmond County, where authorities say residents continue to receive calls from numbers that appear to be from local law enforcement demanding immediate payment or face arrest. If you get such a call, the sheriff's office says you should hang up immediately and block the number if possible. If you're not sure whether the call is a scam, you can contact the sheriff's office or report the call to authorities online at richmondcountysheriffsoffice.com. Augusta officials are hosting a public meeting later this month to allow residents to participate in the zoning ordinance rewrite process. The city's zoning ordinance was adopted in the 1960s. It's been amended several times over the years, but officials say it is overdue for a comprehensive rewrite. Community input will be an important part of the process, with officials saying the rewritten ordinance should address urban, suburban, and rural needs, with downtown and residential development standards included. The public meeting is scheduled for Wednesday, May 27th at 6 p.m. at the Robert Howard Community Center on Diamond Lakes Way. Two local men await trial following their indictments on weapons charges in the Southern District of Georgia.

0: U.S. hotels say the promised economic boon from the World Cup has not materialized yet for them. The American Hotel and Lodging Association recently released a report that found room bookings are lighter than expected in most of the 11 U.S. host cities, with about a month to go before the start of the most watched sports tournament in the world. The group's survey found that in Boston, Philadelphia, San Francisco, and Seattle, nearly 80% of hotels responding reported the pace of bookings was tracking behind a typical summer. Experts say the weaker than expected demand shouldn't have come as a surprise to hotel operators. And a licensed addiction counselor who helped sell ketamine to Friends star Matthew Perry is set to be sentenced. Prosecutors are asking for Eric Fleming to be sentenced to 2.5 years in prison. He has pleaded guilty to distribution of ketamine resulting in death. WGAC News Time is now 10 minutes after 7. A reminder that crews are on the scene of a fatal accident involving a pedestrian in South Augusta. It's in the 3100 block of Peach Orchard Road. 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
3: Today will be pleasant with sunny skies giving way to some clouds, reaching a high of 80. Tonight will be clear with a low of 59. Tomorrow is expected to be beautiful with abundant sunshine and a high of 80. Moving into Friday, pleasant weather continues with plenty of sunshine and a high of 83. For News Talk and Information WGAC, I'm AccuWeather meteorologist Joe Lundberg.
2: All right, thanks, Joe. It's cloudy. It's 60. It's 7:15. 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
2: Okay. News talk information, WGAC and Augusta's Morning News. Time for Austin. It's on his mind. 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Call today. You'll be swimming this summer.
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9: Tom. President Trump arriving in China with a passel of CEOs and other business leaders. By the way, David Perdue, former Georgia senator and the ambassador to China, is a major figure in this particular visit. Trump's got a lot to talk about, the Iranian situation. Taiwan is always lurking as the subject, but trade most definitely is on the minds. American-China trade is on the minds of everyone, primarily. The good news is China and President Trump and the American outlook on this tends to be around money instead of anything having to do with war or conflict. The Chinese are business people and they're greedy more than anything else. It's not like Vladimir Putin in Russia, where he likes to conquer other entities and war is not a problem for him. The Chinese do not have that type of posture, at least in recent years they haven't been. And I don't think there's much of a chance of violence. Put Taiwan aside for a minute. Bottom line, I think they're more interested in money than they are in conflict. And I do believe this will be a productive visit, or at least that's what we're hoping for. One thing about Donald Trump and the Chinese, they respect him and they fear him. I don't mean they cower to him, but they do appreciate that he's a man who is not afraid to shake things up a bit and pull the trigger if he needs to, unlike Biden or Obama, or for that matter, George W. Bush, who are a lot of talk and not much action when it came to situations with China in that part of the world. Interesting times, to say the least. I say that President Trump should probably be a little more money-minded than military-minded this time, and let's see how it plays out. Keep our fingers crossed. Excuse me. That's a comment. I'm Austin Rhodes, 95.1 FM News Talk, WGAC.
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13: Well, the Augusta Green Jackets stay hot. They've won three in a row. They opened the series last night with Myrtle Beach with a 4-3 win. They're at Myrtle Beach taking on the Pelicans again tonight. Also, the Braves got a good performance from their bullpen. Grant Holmes and three relievers combined on a one-hitter as the Braves beat the Cubs 5-2. The Braves now 29-13. They're the only team in baseball with 29 wins, and they have a 9-game lead in the division. They play against the Cubs again tonight at 7:15. Also, today is the final practice round as we tune up for the second major of the year on the PGA Tour, the PGA Championship in Newtown Square, Pennsylvania. And the Spurs beat the T-Wolves 126-97 last night in the NBA playoffs. Spurs lead that series 2 games apiece. Tonight is Detroit hosting Cleveland in the Motor City. That series tied at 2. Both the Knicks and Oklahoma City swept their series, so they're on to the conference finals. 2020 Sports, Ashley Brown, 95.1 WGAC.
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2: Okay. News Talk, Information, WGAC. It's Augusta's Morning News. Good morning. 7:22 now. Markets yesterday were mixed. The Dow was up 56, but the NASDAQ was down 185. Dow futures this morning down around 120, getting the inflation numbers at 8:30. Oh, boy. With Mary Liz and Joe and AB and John, Mary Liz with a look at what we're following this morning.
15: A pedestrian was struck and killed earlier this morning in South Augusta. I'll have that story coming up at 7:30.
2: All right. So we're a couple of weeks away from Memorial Day and everybody's going somewhere.
15: And the big race, the 500 at the end of the month.
2: They begin qualifying this weekend.
15: That's always so fun.
2: Mm-hmm. AAA estimates 45 million of us we'll be traveling at least 50 miles from home over Memorial Day weekend, a little bit more than last year. AAA reported an uptick in travel between Thursday, May 21st, and Monday, May 25th. Last year, about 44.8 million people traveled for the Memorial Day weekend. 39.1 million are going to be in the car.
15: Me.
2: Where are you going?
15: New Orleans.
2: Oh, okay.
15: Wedding.
2: Oh, that's right.
15: Yeah.
2: Another 3.6 million will fly, and 2.2 million will take some other form of travel.
15: I am dreading to see what this costs with gas.
2: It'll be fine.
15: Gonna be a bunch.
2: Well,
15: it's about a 9-hour drive to where we're going.
2: Okay.
15: So, yeah.
2: You're going straight through?
15: Yes. I hope so.
2: Good.
15: I hope so.
2: Good.
15: Yes. Just depends on what time we get away.
2: As the guy in the group, good.
15: I prefer to just, once we get in the car, let's just go and let's not stop till we get there.
2: Yeah, speaking of gas.
15: Yeah.
2: Average gallon of gas last Memorial Day cost $3.17. Remember the good old days?
15: Yeah, that's sad that those were the good old days. Yes.
2: Average cost of a gallon of regular is now $4.52. Oil prices went up again Monday. It'll be fine. I mean, it's cheaper than flying.
15: It is. It is cheaper than flying, for sure.
2: And you say it's a 9-hour drive. I know it's in a car and it's different, but I do look at, you know, if you flew and you laid over and you caught the plane, and is that 5 or 6 or 7 hours of travel?
15: By the time you have a layover and we can drive there probably just as fast as I can get there on the plane.
2: Yeah. It'll be fine. I mean, I know it's 9 hours. Is it all interstate? Never driven to New Orleans.
15: It is the most boring drive of your life. I kid you not. It is awful.
2: So is that interstate or not interstate?
15: It's mostly interstate.
2: Okay, well, I get that can be boring.
15: Oh, there's just nothing to look at. I mean, it's just really bad. We have to play games in the car, you know?
2: So how many will be in the car?
15: 4.
2: Okay.
15: Going, and then just Tom and me coming back.
2: Oh, okay. We're leaving some folks there.
15: Yeah.
2: Okay.
15: You know, that's the way it works.
2: You got to be left somewhere.
15: You get a one-way ticket. That's it.
2: All right. Well, I'm driving, so I wouldn't do this. But you know what this would be perfect for? Tom drives, you drive.
15: Tom drives.
2: Okay. Download all of your FBI things on your phone and just watch them.
15: No, because he'd try and watch, too.
2: No, he can't be watching.
15: Well, but you don't know. Have you ever ridden in the car with him?
2: Well, you got your ear pods in. You can get ear pods. You can't. Okay.
15: Well, like I said.
2: All right.
15: Would you like to ride in the car with him?
2: Nope.
15: Okay.
2: Weather on the fives. I don't like riding anywhere. I like driving. Weather on the fives brought to you by Peachtree Pools. Call today. You'll be swimming this summer.
3: Today will be pleasant with sunny skies giving way to some clouds, reaching a high of 80. Tonight will be clear with a low of 59. Tomorrow is expected to be beautiful with abundant sunshine and a high of 80. Moving on to Friday, it will be pleasant with plenty of sunshine and a high of 83. Saturday will see a mix of sun and clouds with a high of 90. For News Talk and Information WGAC, I'm AccuWeather meteorologist Joe Lundberg.
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3: Good morning. The Richmond County Sheriff's Office is investigating a fatal accident involving a pedestrian in South Augusta this morning. It happened just after 5 a.m. in the 3100 block of Peach Orchard Road. The pedestrian was taken to an area hospital and died a short time later. Now, sheriff's officials are asking anyone with information about the incident to give them a call. For now, no other information is being released. Scammers are at it again, this time in Richmond County, where authorities say residents continue to receive calls from numbers that appear to be from local law enforcement demanding immediate payment or face arrest. If you do get such a call, the sheriff's office says you should hang up immediately and block the number if possible. And if you're not sure whether the call is a scam, you can contact the sheriff's department or report the call to authorities online. Just go to Richmond County Sheriff's office.com. The second of 2 days of training for the Sheriff's Office SWAT team is ahead in South Augusta. The department's Explosive Ordnance Disposal Unit is involved in the training as well. It gets underway at 8 o'clock this morning at the Dogwood Terrace apartment complex off Old Savannah Road. You can expect a heavy law enforcement presence as well as some loud bangs in that area. A six-year-old boy accidentally shot himself with his mother's gun in Florida.
4: Miami-Dade Sheriff's deputies responding to reports of a child shot just before 4 Tuesday afternoon. But when first responders and deputies arrived, the child wasn't there. Deputies say the mother drove her son to Jackson South Medical Center. The boy then airlifted from Jackson South to HCA Florida Kendall Hospital. And while he arrived, rushed into the hospital conscious and expected to be okay. Investigators say the child's mother told deputies she was inside the home when she heard a gunshot, ran into the room, and found her son with a self-inflicted gunshot wound. Deputies say the mother admitted to having a firearm.
3: Americans paid more for their groceries last month, but high gas prices were only one of the reasons why. Government figures released yesterday showed prices for food eaten at home rose nearly 3% last month compared to a year earlier. That was the highest year-over-year inflation for the category since August of 2023. Rising fuel prices were a factor, but tariffs and extreme weather have also weighed on U.S. food prices. Two Purdue University economists say the cost to produce, process, store, and transport food can take up to 6 months to show up on supermarket shelves. President Donald Trump will not have to pay an $83 million defamation award to a longtime advice columnist until the Supreme Court gets a chance to review the case or reject an appeal. The Second U.S. Circuit Court of Appeals, according to a court entry yesterday, has agreed to let Trump delay the payment to E. Jean Carroll as long as he posts a $7.4 million bond to cover interest that would accrue through October. The appeals court in late April refused Trump's request for all of its judges to hear an appeal of a three-judge panel's decision in 2024. Spirit Airlines planes are going to be purchased and repurposed.
5: The artifacts of a bygone era, a bunch of bright yellow Airbus 320s flown to the airport by Captain Bob Allen of Nomadic Aviation Group.
6: We're contracted to pick them up at the airports that Spirit abandoned the airplanes at.
5: Allen hires pilots, some of whom worked for Spirit Airlines, but are now unemployed. The planes will be repainted and re-leased or sold to other airline companies. But the engines inside them, that's what's really valuable. Some planes will be bought just for that part alone, costing around $15 to $20 million, or about as much as the whole airplane.
3: WGAC News Time, now 7:34. Queen Latifah will join The Voice as the coach for season 30, marking a significant addition to the show's coaching panel. The new season will feature a four-seat coaching panel with Latifah joining returning coaches Kelly Clarkson and Adam Levine, as well as newcomer Riley Green. NBC is positioning season 30 as a celebration of legacy and reinvention, with guest mentors and appearances from former coaches expected throughout the season. From the WGAC 24-hour News Traffic and Weather Center, it's 7:35 and 58 degrees. I'm Mary Liz Nolan.
2: So we get the Queen, Levine, Green.
3: That's good. And I hadn't thought about that.
7: Kelly.
8: Yeah.
3: Okay. Oh, Kelly. Yeah, she's going to have to come up with something to fit in there.
2: Yeah. All right. Thank you, ma'am. Weather on the fives, kind of cloudy this morning, brought to you by RCS Roofing, rcsroofing.net, where they nail it every time.
9: Today will be pleasant with sunny skies giving way to some clouds, reaching a high of 80. Tonight will be clear with a low of 59. Tomorrow is expected to be beautiful with abundant sunshine and a high of 80. Moving into Friday, pleasant weather continues with plenty of sunshine and a high of 83. For News Talk and Information WGAC, I'm AccuWeather meteorologist Joe Lundberg.
2: And it's cloudy, and it's 60, and it's 7:36. 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
3: Well, Grant Holmes and three relievers combined on a one-hitter as the Braves continue to play good baseball, beating the Cubs 5-2 last night. The Braves now 29-13. They have the best record in baseball and a 9-game lead in the division. They will play the Cubs again tonight at 7:15. In the NBA, Victor Wembanyama came back from his suspension in big form. 27 points, 17 boards. San Antonio beat Minnesota 126-97. The Spurs lead that series 2-1. Cleveland and Detroit, that series tied at 2. The Knicks and Oklahoma City are just waiting around. They've already swept their series and are on to the conference finals. We're one day away from the start of the PGA Championship in Newtown Square, Pennsylvania. The PGA, the second major of the year following the Masters, of course. In hockey, Stanley Cup playoffs, Buffalo beats Montreal last night 3-2. That series tied at 2 games apiece. 2020 Sports, Ashley Brown, 95.1 WGAC.
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6: All right. News, talk, information, WGAC. It's Augusta's morning news. Cloudy this morning. We're supposed to see more sun a little bit later today. Fingers crossed. Coming up in 30 minutes. Yeah, we do tipping stories all the time. Now the World Cup is a tipping issue. 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
1: Okay, news talk information, WGAC and Augusta's Morning News. Good morning. 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
2: Today will be pleasant with sunny skies giving way to some clouds, reaching a high of 80. Tonight will be clear with a low of 59. Tomorrow is expected to be beautiful with abundant sunshine and a high of 80. Moving on to Friday, it will be pleasant with plenty of sunshine and a high of 83. Saturday will see a mix of sun and clouds with a high of 90. For News Talk and Information WGAC, I'm AccuWeather meteorologist Joe Lundberg.
1: It's cloudy. It's 60. It's 746. 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
12: Markets were mixed yesterday. The Dow helped, up 56. NASDAQ, not a lot, down 185. Dow futures this morning are down 113. Getting inflation numbers at 8:30. Market will react. With Mary Liz and Joe and AB and John, Mary Liz with a look at what we're following this morning.
13: A pedestrian was killed in South Augusta earlier this morning. Now the Richmond County Sheriff's Office wants to know if you saw anything. I'll have that story coming up just after 8.
12: We've talked often, and I've mentioned from a personal standpoint, I think that the big white whale for us baby boomers, dementia and Alzheimer's, and they're working hard to try to figure out dementia and Alzheimer's. Well, you got something new now. Eating eggs.
13: Good or bad?
12: Good.
13: Okay.
12: Consumption of eggs is associated with a lower risk of being diagnosed with Alzheimer's for those 65 and older. Do you know anybody 65 and older?
13: No.
12: Okay. Eating one egg per day for at least 5 days reduces the risk of Alzheimer's by up to 27%. Compared to never eating eggs, eating at least 5 eggs per week can decrease the risk of Alzheimer's. Even less frequent consumption of eggs significantly reduces the risk of Alzheimer's. Researchers found that eating eggs just 1 to 3 times per month had a 17% decrease in risk. Well, I did that Mother's Day with the omelet. Eating 2 to 4 times per week had a 20% decrease in risk. Eggs are known to be a source of key nutrients, brain health. I do like me some eggs. They contain the key omega-3 fatty acids that you avoid with your not liking salmon. Yolks are rich, consuming or constituting 30% of egg lipids.
13: Egg lipids.
12: Okay. Essential for neurotransmitter receptor function. Researchers say they studied the consumption of eggs in visible ways, eating eggs in various forms. You got your scrambled, you got your fried, you got your boiled, etc. Also when they're in baked goods and packaged foods.
13: See, I love eggs in my cake. Cookies. Yeah, I do like eggs.
12: I just
13: don't eat them as much as... I tend to eat them in the morning and we're here. So.
12: Yeah. Well, I
13: like them for breakfast.
12: I do breakfast for dinner a lot, maybe once a week, once every couple of weeks. And I have to, she doesn't trust me. She doesn't trust me to get the whites cooked. Why? I cook the whites fine, but she doesn't trust that. So whenever we have eggs, we have to have them scrambled.
13: Yeah. They're good and cooked. They're dead then. Yes. I don't know. Oh, my dad. He used to make everything so runny and dip his toast in it.
12: Yeah.
13: Like, oh.
12: Well, wait a minute. You got to. Wait a minute. Hold on.
13: No.
12: But what about. But you like eggs with a yolk, don't you?
13: I just want it cooked. I don't want it running all over the place.
12: But see, she doesn't like the whites runny. You dip the toast in the egg yolk.
13: No, I want it dead. No. Please. Omelet.
12: We would never.
13: No, we would never. We would never last 5 minutes. No.
12: Wouldn't last 5 meals.
13: No. We don't agree on temperature. Mm-hmm. No, no.
12: So,
13: food is a big fat no.
12: So if you have eggs for breakfast, how are they prepared?
13: Oh, I love omelets.
12: Okay.
13: That's my favorite.
12: All right.
13: With just about everything in them.
12: Mm-hmm. Mm-hmm. Oh, hold on. Sparky. What's everything?
13: Well, I like, ham, bacon, onions, green peppers, tomatoes, mushrooms, all that.
12: All right.
13: Yeah.
12: That surprised me a little bit.
13: No
12: there.
13: Dead fish. As long
12: no,
13: as
12: I get. No, okay. I had the other day. Excuse us. We haven't seen each other for a while.
13: I know. It's been a minute.
12: When we did Mother's Day. And we went to a restaurant and they were doing brunch. I had an omelet and I had a different kind of omelet. I had some ham. Uh-huh. I had some mushrooms.
13: Yep.
12: Had some spinach. And I chose blue cheese for the cheese. And I...
13: Well, that wrecked it. Who puts blue cheese in an omelet?
12: Well, I will tell you. And I
13: loves blue cheese.
12: I will put myself up against anybody who says they like blue cheese. I love blue cheese. It did give it kind of an odd taste.
13: Okay. Just stick to the good old cheddar in there like you're supposed to.
12: Learn by doing. Learn by doing. But if it's not an omelet, how are you having them scrambled?
13: Yes.
12: Okay. So you don't like it like sunny side up or something?
13: I would take Eggs Benedict, too.
12: Eggs love Benedict. That. Yeah, but then you got your... But you can't have a runny yolk.
13: No. It needs... I don't want it alive. It needs to be dead. Yes.
12: Weather brought to you by RCS Roofing, rcsroofing.net, where they nail it every time.
2: Today will be pleasant with sunny skies giving way to some clouds, reaching a high of 80. Tonight will be clear with a low of 59. Tomorrow is expected to be beautiful with abundant sunshine and a high of 80. Moving into Friday, pleasant weather continues with plenty of sunshine and a high of 83. For News Talk and Information WGAC, I'm AccuWeather meteorologist Joe Lundberg.
12: Okay, thank you, Joe. Cloudy and 60 and 4 till 8. By the way, the president has landed in Beijing. 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
25: He's just arrived.
0: I'm Dave Anthony, Fox News. Air Force One landed a few minutes ago in China, where President Trump will hold talks with a Chinese leader.
3: I have a great relationship with President Xi, and I think it's going to remain that way. We have a lot of things to discuss.
0: That's what the president told reporters before taking off for Beijing, where Fox's Aisha Hosni reports.
4: The president is trying to set the tone that he is coming at this from a position of strength, not weakness. Of course, you've got the Iran conflict looming in the background of these trade talks. He wants to make sure the focus remains on trade, not Iran.
0: The president says he doesn't need China to help make a deal with Iran, which sells most of its oil to China, but a U.S. military blockade remains in place around Iran's ports. The president's been very critical of our NATO allies for not helping the U.S. get shipping back to normal in the Middle East. Now, Britain wants to help, but only after the conflict ends.
5: The British government is part of a 40-nation joint mission to help reopen the Strait of Hormuz once the immediate crisis has eased. UK Defence Secretary John Healey announcing a package of hardware, including systems to detect and clear mines, drone boats, and jets for air patrols. Iran has effectively closed the strait in retaliation for US and Israeli attacks. British Prime Minister Keir Starmer has said the UK will not get dragged into the conflict.
0: That's Fox's Jonathan Savage. 18 Americans remain in quarantine in the U.S. after being taken off the hantavirus-stricken cruise ship. One who tested positive is in a biocontainment unit, but none of the 16 in Nebraska have symptoms now. Unit Director Michael Wadman just told Fox how long each one stays there isn't certain yet.
6: The CDC needs time to do assessments to make appropriate decisions on what needs to happen from that point. And so we really need to wait for those assessments to occur so that we can make the best decisions for each individual.
0: Two others are in quarantine in Atlanta. Three people died on the cruise. 11 have tested positive. A passenger in France is hospitalized critically ill. 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
2: Today will be pleasant with sunny skies giving way to some clouds, reaching a high of 80. Tonight will be clear with a low of 59. Tomorrow is expected to be beautiful with abundant sunshine and a high of 80. Moving on to Friday, it will be pleasant with plenty of sunshine and a high of 83. Saturday will see a mix of sun and clouds with a high of 90. For News Talk and Information WGAC, I'm AccuWeather meteorologist Joe Lundberg.
7: Good morning. It's now 6 minutes after 8 o'clock. I'm Mary Liz Nolan in the WGAC 24-hour news traffic and weather center. A pedestrian was struck and killed earlier this morning in South Augusta. It happened just after 5 o'clock in the 3100 block of Peach Orchard Road. The pedestrian was taken to an area hospital and pronounced dead. Now officials are asking anyone with information about the incident to contact the Richmond County Sheriff's Office. The identity of the pedestrian has not been released yet. One man was killed in a single vehicle crash in Aiken County yesterday. Coroner Darrell Abel says it happened mid-morning when a pickup truck driven by 77-year-old Ernest Gleaton of Wagner veered off Festival Trail Road near Airport Road, hit a mailbox, and then a culvert. Gleaton was pronounced dead later that morning at Wellstar MCG. Two local men await trial following their indictments on weapons charges in the Southern District of Georgia. Court officials say 36-year-old Twain Frails and 46-year-old Jason Booz, both of Augusta, were indicted for possession of a firearm by a convicted felon. They were among six men, the other four from Savannah, indicted on identical charges. The Augusta VA Medical Center is hosting a job fair this Saturday. It'll be at the Uptown Campus Auditorium on Freedom Way from 8 a.m. till 1 p.m. They're looking for doctors, RNs, medical supply techs, radiology, vascular ultrasound, and CT techs. Most of the positions come with a bonus as well as incentives. If you're interested, make sure you attend between 8 a.m. and 1 p.m. You must have two forms of ID and a current resume when you go to the job fair. A 17-year-old pregnant teenager was shot and killed in a Dallas, Texas neighborhood.
8: 20-year-old Keener Calero Giron, a Nicaraguan national, and Jeremy Zapata Aleman, a citizen of Honduras, are facing capital murder charges, in addition to several other felonies for a shooting which injured a 17-year-old victim and killed her unborn child. The incident at a Dallas gas station May 3rd stemming from a confrontation between the victim's boyfriend and the two suspects, who police say then followed their car and fired into it, the bullet passing through the victim's pelvis and striking her unborn child. The two suspects were apprehended after they crashed their vehicle following a police chase. Officers found cocaine and MDMA in the vehicle, as well as illegal firearms. Lillian Wu, Fox News.
7: President Trump's efforts to reshape U.S. House districts have seen mixed outcomes. South Carolina senators defied his push yesterday, while Missouri's top court upheld a new map backed by Trump could benefit Republicans in the midterm elections. The national redistricting battle has been raging now for 10 months. It became more intense after the U.S. Supreme Court recently weakened the Federal Voting Rights Act. The ruling has led Republicans in states such as Louisiana, Tennessee, and Alabama to push for new districts. Madonna says she is returning to the Tribeca Festival to present

0: film will premiere June 5th. The project is described as six interconnected music-driven sequences that create an immersive cinematic experience, a film that gives physicality to the music. Michelle Foligno, Fox News.
1: Netflix reportedly cut a joke about Melania Trump from its comedy special, The Roast of Kevin Hart. The joke was made by comedian Madison Sinclair during the live event, comparing comedian Tony Hinchcliffe to the First Lady. According to Variety, it was one of the many jokes that did not make the cut for the final version currently available on the streaming platform. From the WGAC 24-hour news traffic and weather center, it's now 8:10 and 62 degrees. I'm Mary Liz Nolan.
2: All right. Odds and ends here this morning. 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
1: Of course.
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1: Well,
2: I mean, I get the.
1: We'll see if it happens here. We've got a fulfillment center right down the road.
2: You're right. It could. It could. I talked about the fact last Prime Day, I ordered some steak knives and a knife set, and it was going to come later that same day. And I was stunned by that.
1: I've gotten some same day stuff without asking for it to be.
2: Well, I wasn't either.
1: Yeah.
2: I was going to order the knife set, and then it popped up that it'll be here this afternoon. It will?
1: Yes, you forget. We do have a fulfillment center right there in Appling.
2: I do forget that.
1: Mm-hmm.
2: But I can't believe, I mean, the prescription thing's a valid point.
1: did we do before these things?
2: Yeah, we went to a store and we bought them.
1: You picked it up, yes.
2: Yeah. And if it's so important, what are you going to the store and getting diapers and putting them on there?
1: Well, it's sometimes duty calls.
2: I understand. And I understand that, you know, well, never mind.
1: Were you gonna get in trouble?
2: No, I was just gonna go old. I don't need to do that.
1: Nah, you don't.
2: The new offering adds to Amazon's broader delivery network, which includes, of course, the Prime Air drone delivery, offering sub-60-minute service in select locations, as we said, as well as an hour, 3-hour, same-day delivery. Okay, all right. And you know, at some point, I have to admit, you know, we're talking about this now because it's new and different, but there will come a time, you know, 10 years, 5 years, 8 years, 12 years from now, it's just going to be the way it is.
1: Absolutely. And people will just expect it.
2: You mean
1: it,
2: you went to the store?
1: Wow, I know.
2: You went inside a bank? and did business. What are you, crazy? What, Stone Ages?
1: How do you do that?

0: My goodness, what's a bank? How did you get into a bank?
1: Yeah.
0: Oh, well.
1: When you think about it, yeah, I taught my kids how to write a check back when people were still sort of kind of writing checks. They probably wouldn't know how to write one now. I mean, seriously, when's the last time you did that?
0: I do one every month.
1: That's it, huh?
0: Mm-hmm. I have the gobs of money are in one bank, and I have to put some in another bank to pay for my car. Now, I can do it electronically. I can do it electronically if all the stars are aligned with the paper. Sometimes it's not.
1: Oh, okay.
0: And sometimes I have to physically do it. So I write a check, you know, take it from the big pile and put it in the smaller pile.
1: He has massive piles of money. You have no idea.
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2: Today will be pleasant with sunny skies giving way to some clouds, reaching a high of 80. Tonight will be clear with a low of 59. Tomorrow is expected to be beautiful with abundant sunshine and a high of 80. Moving into Friday, pleasant weather continues with plenty of sunshine and a high of 83. For News Talk and Information WGAC, I'm AccuWeather meteorologist Joe Lundberg.
0: Okay, thanks, Joe. I believe it's pleasant now. Cloudy, 62 degrees, 816, News Talk Information WGAC.
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7: Hey! I'm Tommy Wells from Kent's Drive-In on 329 East Hill Street in Thompson. 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
11: Well, Victor Wembanyama returned from his suspension with a monster game as San Antonio beat Minnesota 126-97. Wembanyama 27 points, 17 rebounds. The Spurs lead that series now 2-1. Cleveland and Detroit are tied at 2 games apiece. They'll play tonight in the Motor City. Also in baseball, the Braves got a four-hit performance from Dominic Smith, home runs from Mike Yastrzemski and Austin Riley. They beat the Cubs 5-2. The Braves 29-13 have the best record in baseball, and they lead their division by 9 games. They'll play tonight, 7:15 first pitch against the Cubs. The Augusta Green Jackets are hot. They've won 3 in a row. They win last night, opening a series in Myrtle Beach with a 4-3 win. That's their third straight victory. They'll play at Myrtle Beach again tonight. And in the Stanley Cup playoffs, Buffalo beat Montreal last night 3-2. That series tied at 2 games apiece, and Las Vegas beat Anaheim 3-2. Las Vegas leads that series 3-2. 2020 Sports, Ashley Brown, 95.1 WGAC.
12: WGAC is ready to celebrate Armed Forces Day with Thunder Over Evans, Saturday, May 16th at the Evans Town Center Park. Armed Forces Day is a day where we celebrate the men and women who serve our country in all branches of the military. A day full of music, food, cold beer, then we top off the night with the largest fireworks show you'll ever see. That also includes a drone light show that you'll never forget. The best part about this celebration is that it's free to get in. So bring the family, your friends, anyone you claim, and let's have fun with WGAC.
0: News talk information, WGAC. It's Augusta's Morning News. Cloudy Wednesday morning, 8:22 now. Markets were mixed yesterday. The Dow was up 56, helpful. NASDAQ was down 185, not helpful. Dow futures this morning down about 110. Inflation numbers in less than 10 minutes. With Mary Liz and Joe and AB and John, Mary Liz with a look at what we're following this morning.
1: Primary election day is next Tuesday, and there will be plenty of Richmond County voters that have a new polling place. I'll have that story at 8:30.
0: Okay, in just a couple of minutes we have here, let's do some housekeeping. You just heard Thunder Over Evans. That's coming up Saturday. We're proud to be a part of all of that. I don't know how many years they've been doing this, but it's been a while.
1: It has, because it started out Thunder Over Augusta, but and it's
0: did
1: been,
0: it really?
1: Yeah,
0: was it out on the river area or out down? Was it downtown?
1: I think. I can't remember where the.
0: Okay, it's initially the brainchild of Andy Jones from yes. Gerald Jones and Donnie Thompson from Windsor. So it's grown enormously. Now we got drones involved, and it's a huge. When I was doing fireworks. In a previous role and was in charge of like shows and things at the time. And this is 20, 25 years ago. Fireworks were $1,000 an hour. I'm sorry, $1,000 a minute.
1: I was going to say, wow, that's a bargain.
0: Yeah. $1,000 a minute. I don't know. I'm sure it's more now. And this thing, I think, goes on for a while.
1: It does.
0: With a lot of fireworks and the drones. So you got that happening Saturday. And I believe weather-wise, and it's nice weather could be so wise, it's supposed to be perfect.
1: About 89 for a high, so it's going to warm up, and it should be beautiful in the evening for the fireworks.
0: By the way.
1: Yes.
0: It's been pretty temperate.
1: It really has. I wound up putting a sweatshirt on when I got home yesterday.
0: I mean, it's mid-May. Mm-hmm. And we've been hot.
1: Don't jinx us.
0: Okay. Well, it's going to get hot.
1: Okay. Just not yet.
0: Not yet, amazingly. And then the other housekeeping thing. Yesterday, we were at SRP Park. It was one of our 2 days where we do our flag swap, our American flag swap. You bring by your older, maybe tattered American flag that you've been flying, and we'll give you a brand new one, and we will dispose of it properly. We did that yesterday afternoon at SRP Park. We'll do it again in the fall. But if you couldn't make it by, and I get that because we do it from 4 to 6 and, you know, you're working, you can still, I think we went through about 3/4 of them. You can still go by Busby's. Okay, if you're so inclined, maybe you have it in the car, go by Busby's and they will give you the new flag. You just give them the old flag. And again, I've said this every time we do this. I don't know why I'm stunned. I'm no longer stunned. But the first time I did it, just the amount of people that were doing it, I'm like, gosh.
1: Well, it's a great opportunity.
0: It is. It is. I have no idea, honestly, what a flag costs like that. We can't fly them where I live.
1: Oh, you can't?
0: No.
1: Really?
0: Yeah, we're okay. In a different country.
1: I had to think about that for a minute.
0: Yeah,
1: I think I can, but I don't need another nasty gram. So
0: you know, you can find out.
1: I've got one already for this quarter, so.
0: You know, you can find out really quick if you can fly one.
1: Exactly.
0: Weather on the 5. They can't be against that.
1: No, I don't think so.
0: 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Call today. You'll be swimming this summer.
2: Today will be pleasant with sunny skies giving way to some clouds, reaching a high of 80. Tonight will be clear with a low of 59. Tomorrow is expected to be beautiful with abundant sunshine and a high of 80. Moving on to Friday, it will be pleasant with plenty of sunshine and a high of 83. Saturday, we'll see a mix of sun and clouds with a high of 90. For News Talk and Information WGAC, I'm AccuWeather meteorologist Joe Lundberg.
0: Okay, still cloudy. 62 degrees, 8:26 in the morning. 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
0: AC. 8:30 with Augusta's Morning News. Here's Mary Liz Nolan.
1: Good morning. An investigation is underway after a pedestrian was struck and killed earlier this morning in South Augusta. The Richmond County Sheriff's Office said it happened just after 5 a.m. in the 3100 block of Peach Orchard Road. The pedestrian was taken to an area hospital and reported dead. The victim's name has not been released yet. Meanwhile, authorities are asking anyone with information about the incident to call the Richmond County Sheriff's Office. Some Richmond County voters who are going to the polls on Election Day on Tuesday will have to go to a new polling place. Those in Precinct 110 who previously voted at Man Mize Methodist Church on Milledgeville Road will go instead to Good Shepherd Baptist Church on Olive Road. Those in Precinct 208 who also voted at Man Mize Methodist Church now go to Building Worship Center on Bayvale Road. The new location for Precinct 703 and 709 switch from St. Mark Methodist Church on Washington Road to National Hills Baptist Church. And those in precincts 804H and 810 who voted at Oasis Church of Hepzibah now vote at the Brothersville Event Center on Brothersville Road. Augusta officials will host a public meeting later this month to allow residents to participate in the zoning ordinance rewrite process. The city's zoning ordinance was adopted in the 1960s and has been amended several times over the years, but officials say it is long overdue for a comprehensive rewrite. Community input will be an important part of the process. Officials say the rewritten ordinance should address several issues, including urban, suburban, and rural needs, as well as downtown and residential development standards. That public meeting is scheduled for Wednesday, May 27th at the Robert Howard Community Center on Diamond Lakes Way. WGAC News Time 8:32. A possible strike this week at Hershey Park in Pennsylvania.
19: 200 unionized maintenance workers may go on strike. Workers at the Pennsylvania Park, the Hotel Hershey, and the Giant Center rejected what Hershey Entertainment and Resorts describes as its last, best, and final contract offer after months of negotiations. The stalemate sets the stage for a union vote authorizing a three-day strike this week that could impact operations just days ahead of the scheduled start of their summer season. However, park officials say they're still on track to open daily on May 21st. Tom Rigotti, Fox News.
1: Denver airport workers initially missed a security breach by a man who scaled an 8-foot perimeter fence and crossed a runway where he was hit and killed by a plane with 231 people on board. Authorities said Tuesday the 41-year-old man entered the airport and crossed a runway as a Frontier Airlines plane attempted to take off. The medical examiner said he died by suicide, but no note was immediately recovered. A Utah woman found guilty of aggravated murder in her husband's death. We'll find out today how long she will spend in prison at a sentencing hearing in Park City, Utah.
20: In March, Corey Richens was found guilty of fatally poisoning her husband, Eric Richens, in 2022 with a lethal dose of fentanyl. The 35-year-old faces up to life in prison on 5 felony convictions, including aggravated murder. In a statement, her oldest child, who is now 13, told the court, "I'm afraid if she gets out, she will come after me and my brothers, my whole family," noting he thinks she'd hurt them. Her 11-year-old son echoing this, saying, "With her in jail, I will be able to continue to feel safe and live a happy and successful life without fear." Prosecutors allege the oldest child suffered emotional and physical abuse from Richens. They're urging a judge to sentence her to life without parole. Kristen Goodwin, Fox News.
1: The Kelly Clarkson Show viewers are sad to see that a popular segment appears to have been quietly dropped in the program's final season. Kelly has hosted her self-titled daytime talk show since 2019. For years, each show has opened with a Kellyoke segment where she and her band perform various cover songs. Clarkson has scaled back on the Kellyoke performances in this final season. Fans have expressed disappointment on social media about the lack of those performances. WGAC News Time coming up on 8:35. We've got another traffic accident to report, and this one does have injuries involved. Crews are now on the scene in the 1800 block of Wilds Road. 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
0: Mm-hmm. Okay, okie dokie. Thank you, ma'am. Let's check that forecast, shall we? 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
2: Today will be pleasant with sunny skies giving way to some clouds, reaching a high of 80. Tonight will be clear with a low of 59. Tomorrow is expected to be beautiful with abundant sunshine and a high of 80. Moving into Friday, pleasant weather continues with plenty of sunshine and a high of 83. For News Talk and Information WGAC, I'm AccuWeather meteorologist Joe Lundberg.
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2: Hey, I'm Tommy Wells from Kent's Drive-In on 329 East Hill Street in Thompson. But today, I want to talk to you about a restaurant. I could tell you Kent's has been around since 1963. 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
4: Well, the Augusta Green Jackets stay hot. They've won three in a row. They opened a series last night with Myrtle Beach with a 4-3 win. They're at Myrtle Beach taking on the Pelicans again tonight. Also, the Braves got a good performance from their bullpen. Grant Holmes and three relievers combined on a one-hitter as the Braves beat the Cubs 5-2. The Braves now 29-13. They're the only team in baseball with 29 wins, and they have a 9-game lead in the division. They play against the Cubs again tonight at 7:15. Also, today is the final practice round as we tune up for the second major of the year on the PGA Tour, the PGA Championship in Newtown Square, Pennsylvania. And the Spurs beat the T-Wolves 126-97 last night in the NBA playoffs. Spurs lead that series 2 games apiece. Tonight is Detroit hosting Cleveland in the Motor City. That series tied at 2. Both the Knicks and Oklahoma City swept their series, so they're on to the conference finals. 2020 Sports, Ashley Brown, 95.1 WGAC.
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7: All right, that's going to do it for us. Thank you. Thank you for listening. Have a great day. 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Bye-bye.
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7: Welcome in to the Augusta Business Review here at News Talk, WGAC. I'm John Patrick, joined again this morning by Melissa Niemer from Keller Williams Community Real Estate. If you want to reach out to Melissa, the number is 941-525-3517. Okay? 941-525-3517. Melissa, how are you this morning?
10: I'm great, John. How are you?
7: I'm good.
10: Great.
7: When you've been on the program before, you've talked about staging a house. And I think on the surface, everybody kind of knows what staging a house means, that you're going to make it pretty, that you're going to make it nice, that you're going to make it appealing for somebody who's coming in. How important is this?
10: Staging is one of the most important things when selling a house. That's for sure.
7: How much advice do people need in staging a home?
10: Well, sometimes you walk into a house and it looks great. I mean, they don't need anything, but that's not generally the case. Usually when we get a listing appointment, we want to talk about staging right from the get-go. I bring my staging consultant with me. We walk around. We take pictures of the home. We talk to the sellers about, you know, what they could do to make their house look best. And then we take it from there.
7: Does it really play a role in selling a home?
10: It plays a huge role in selling a home. Sometimes it's like just lighting and things like that that can make a home unattractive to people. And it's not that the house is bad. Mm-hmm. You know, you're not walking into somebody's house and saying, oh my gosh, your house looks terrible. It's just what you can do to make it appealing to a broader spectrum of people. When people look at houses, lighting is very important. And if you walk into a house and it's dark or it has a lot of dark colors, dark furniture, if it's overcrowded, all of those things can make a buyer walk away from it. They can't see beyond those things.
7: Do you stay? I'm curious now about this. Let's say it's an open house and it's staged. Mm-hmm. That's the staging for the day, isn't it?
10: No, we walk in and we actually have storage units full, garages full. We walk in and we have a staging day, which is like my favorite day because the home is just transformed. So we'll give people a little bit of information ahead of time, you know, maybe pack away this and that. And then we go in and we bring carfuls of things. And it might be bedding. It might be actually the last one we did, we brought in a bed. They had an office and it was supposed to be a bedroom. So we decided adding a bed would make it, you know, people could identify the space easier. So, but we bring in a lot of things like lights and decor and just things like that. Sometimes we get a painter in there. And if the colors are dark and the house doesn't represent well because of the dark colors, we have them painted and, you know, get it looking its absolute best.
7: I'm fascinated by the psychology of all of that and the buyer. Mm-hmm. I mean, that's not the bed I'm going to sleep in.
10: That's correct. But when somebody walks in, what they see and how they visualize their experience in that home, it's based on what they're looking at. And so although they know they're not going to sleep in that bed, they definitely want to see what kind of, you know, bed will look good there, what colors will look good there, you know, bring the best out.
7: I'm also fascinated by the fact that you say some homes don't need staging.
10: Right.
7: What have those people done right?
10: Well, there are very few homes that don't need anything, but I have walked into some and I'm like, hey, you've got it right here. You don't need me. You don't need me for this. But most of them need a little bit of something, even if it's just removing a few things. I don't necessarily tell people, hey, you can't have a single picture of your family out, because I think most buyers can see past that. They know somebody lives in the home. They know that they have a history, but you want to balance.
7: Can you think of one, a staging situation that really made a big difference?
10: Actually, yes. One of my favorite ones was I had had a client reach out to me and said, hey, my house has been on the market for 8 months. My wife is living in a different state. I'm here with the kids. It's driving me insane. It's been listed and they've only brought me one offer. It was very, very low. And so they decided to make a change and they wanted us to come and help them. So I walked into the house. It was dark. She had taken half the furniture with her. So it was kind of sparsely furnished. There was a lot of red bedding, comforters, pillows and things. And the flow of the furniture just wasn't set up well. So they had a beautiful pool. You couldn't really see that from the inside. So we moved the furniture around and we brought in neutral bedding. We changed every single bedroom around completely. And it took us about 2 days on this one. Generally, it's one day. It's not that, like I said, the house wasn't bad itself. It just needed a little bit of brightness to, you know, to make it more attractive to buyers. And we needed to focus on the beautiful pool and so forth. So we got that one sold after staging, one day full price offer.
7: Okay, now I'm going to get personal with you.
10: Okay.
7: After you've done something like that, what's the satisfaction when the first person that comes in is the buyer?
10: That felt pretty darn amazing. It did. It felt really, really good. And, you know, he was recommended to me by a friend. And so she was really happy. He was really happy. And it just proves that staging can make such a difference. Then we have to go on to the destaging part, which is probably my least favorite.
7: Taking down the Christmas tree. Yeah, we're talking with Melissa Niemer from Keller Williams Community Real Estate. We've got more to discuss. We're coming right back. Don't go away. You're listening to the Augusta Business Review. Here, News Talk, WGAC.

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7: Welcome back to the Augusta Business Review here, news talk, WGAC. I'm John Patrick, joined again this morning by Melissa Niemer from Keller Williams Community Real Estate. If you want to reach out to Melissa, her number is 941-525-3517. 941-525-3517. I thought about this in the commercial break. We were talking about staging a home for selling it. That's inside. Staging happens outside too, doesn't it?
8: It does. And a lot of people don't think about this. You know, you walk into a home, you fall in love with it, and you walk outside and you're like, wow, this is kind of underwhelming. Mm. And so particularly when there's a lot of competition in the market, you have to knock it out of the park, not just inside, but outside as well. So we do outdoor staging, and there's some cases where we do a lot of outdoor staging.
7: Without getting specific, now I'm curious, does the seller, is there a financial commitment on the seller's part to do a lot of this stuff?
8: Not most of it. I mean, most of it we do on our end. And okay. I mean, if house needs to be painted or room needs to be painted, and we go over it and we discuss it, and they realize there's a value in that, then yeah, that's probably going to come out of their portion. But the bringing the things and the storage units full of stuff, that's on us.
7: Okay, all right. If you're, I'm going to bring this up, and you may be like me. Sometimes something nice comes your way, and you're not comfy talking about getting an award or something, but I hear you got an award. Tell me about it.
8: I did. I recently received an award from the National Association of Home Builders and Sales and Marketing Council in the Aiken and Augusta area.
7: Okay. What'd you do? How'd you get this?
8: That's regarding new home sales.
7: Mm.
8: So okay. I do have, I do a lot of new home sales, and I live in an area where there's a lot of new development. And that will actually continue. I live over, you know, near Highland Lakes, mm-hmm. Whispering Pines. There's actually a new development coming in over there as well. A couple of them, actually. So one of my favorite things is just, you know, helping guide people through the process of purchasing a new home.
7: Okay. Okay. That's a
8: new build. Yeah.
7: Okay. A new build.
8: Right.
7: Okay. So we're talking about the buyer building a home.
8: Right. Exactly.
7: So what do you do for them?
8: Well, it depends on what they're looking for. So if they're looking to go into a neighborhood, it's a little different than if they're looking to buy 10 acres out in the country.
7: Mm-hmm.
8: So what I like to tell people first off is that, in case they're not aware of it, most builders will pay the agent, the buyer's agent's commission. So they have their own agents, and their own agents go and represent them and take care of their paperwork and so forth. And so the buyers can get their own agent, preferably myself, and the builders will actually pay me. So that comes at no cost to them. And with that, once we decide where they're going to be, neighborhood or otherwise, then we go in and we decide on floor plan, builder, that type of thing. And sometimes they pick the builder first. Sometimes they pick the floor plan first, but we go do that. And then, there's a lot of different ways. Sometimes the house is almost completed and it's just a matter of finding, you know, the right house, getting the inspection done, doing the paperwork, the negotiations and so forth. And then sometimes people are like, no, I want to build, and I want to build it at this lot. And we're doing everything from picking out the floors, the cabinets, you know, all the tiles, things like that. And that's a longer process, but I love going through it with my clients.
7: So it sounds to me like most other things, you're pretty well involved in all of this.
8: Oh, absolutely. Yeah, definitely. I don't ever want somebody to feel like they don't have somebody in their corner taking care of them and helping every step of the way.
7: Okay. Something we started last time you were here. You've got a listing. You've got something you've got going on. So let's talk a little bit about what you have this time.
8: Okay. So my newest listing is 703 Spotswood Drive. It's in Evans. It is a beautiful all brick house on almost 3/4 acre, 5 bedrooms, 4 bathrooms. Listing price is $629,900. And it's an absolutely beautiful house. It's been for sale on the market now for about a week. And if anybody is interested in seeing it, I would love for them to reach out. We've got a few great houses we should have ready to go in the next month, too. So if anybody's looking for something that they don't see on the market or would like to see this listing, just reach out and let me know.
7: And it's Melissa Niemer, Keller Williams Community Real Estate. Melissa's number is 941-525-3517. 941-525-3517. Great stuff, Melissa. Thank you for stopping by.
8: Thanks for having me again, John.
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13: He got the red carpet treatment.
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13: President Trump arrived in China a short time ago to a lot of fanfare as he came down Air Force One to start a trip that'll include talks with China's leader Xi Jinping. That's children chanting welcome, waving American and Chinese flags as the president walked by Fox's Aisha Hosni's in Beijing.
15: He wants trade to be the top agenda. He wants trade to be covered by the press. He wants that to be the focus of this trip with Xi. I'm sure Xi feels the exact same way. He doesn't want this to be about Iran, although Iran is going to come up. He said he's going to have a very long talk with Xi about Iran because Xi and China get a lot of their oil from Iran. The majority of oil that Iran exports goes directly to China. So the Strait of Hormuz reopening is very important for the Chinese.
13: A U.S. military blockade continues around Iran's ports, and the conflict has led to a spike in oil and gas prices. And we just got another inflation update, this one at the wholesale level.
16: 6%. The expectation was 4.9. They came in at 6%. We haven't seen that level of producer price headline inflation since December of 2022.
13: Fox Business Network, Cheryl Cassoni. Now, the president has suggested he'd be open to allowing Chinese car companies to come to the U.S., build factories, and manufacture vehicles here with American workers. But Republican Senator Bernie Moreno opposes that with legislation that has Democrat support to prevent it. He just told Fox.
17: So if they came into the U.S., they would wipe out our automakers, completely devastate our steel industry, our rubber industry, our electronics industry.
13: And Marino claims Chinese cars would also be rolling surveillance machines. One of the passengers on that cruise ship with the hantavirus outbreak that killed three is critically ill in a French hospital, now said to be breathing through an artificial lung. 18 Americans taken off the ship remain in quarantine in Nebraska and Georgia. 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
5: So, teachers, look, I know you think all kinds of reasons, I can't leave, I got to do blah, blah, blah, blah, blah. I experienced this last night, and I'm really ashamed of myself. It took me like 10 minutes before I finally just said, you know, we're leaving. We went to a show on the West End. And we went to this show. It was the producers, Mel Brooks, always funny. Mel Brooks, producer. I've seen it a million times. Very funny. At this one point, they added in Jesus in a loincloth with the crown of thorns being spanked by a guy in an S&M mask and all leather. And I just put my head down. I was like, oh my gosh, I can't believe, and processing. And I finally looked at my wife and she's like, we gotta go. And I'm like, I agree, we gotta go. But we were the only ones that walked out, and it took me a few minutes. You forget it. Don't, whatever you're thinking, stop processing like that. It's wrong. You know it. Get up, walk out.
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3: Another spike in inflation. I'm Dave Anthony, Fox News, driven by the spike up in oil and at the gas pump in the Iran conflict. Fox's Ginny Cassola has the numbers.
4: Prices paid at the wholesale level before they reached consumers jumped in April. The producer price index rose 1.4% for the month, up 1% for core PPI, excluding food and energy. For the year ending in April, the PPI rose 6%.
3: That's the most annual wholesale inflation since 2022. Yesterday, we also had a report of consumer prices rising more than expected in the annual inflation rate. Oil prices aren't moving much today as President Trump arrives in China for talks with the Iran conflict hanging overhead. That was the big welcome the president got, descending Air Force One steps onto a red carpet.
5: He was greeted by the vice president of China and 300 Chinese kids waving the China and U.S. flags.
3: That's Fox's Aisha Hosni in Beijing. Ahead of the talks tomorrow between the president and China's leader Xi Jinping.
5: He says trade is the top priority for the state visit, not Iran. Although Iran will come up, he plans to have a long talk with Xi about it. But he says that he does not need China's help when it comes to Iran.
3: 18 Americans remain in quarantine after being taken off the cruise ship hit with a hantavirus outbreak that killed three passengers. Only one of the 18 has tested positive, Stephen Kornfeld. He talked to CNN from the biocontainment unities in Nebraska, saying he's fine now, but
6: a number of us on board came down with felt like a flu-like illness or the ship's flu. I had 3 days of night sweats, a lot of chills, some mild respiratory, and a lot of fatigue.
3: None of the 16 in Nebraska have symptoms now. One of the two in Atlanta had mild ones. A woman who got sick on the way home to France is critically ill, breathing through an artificial lung. 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

0: You know, we've been talking about the attack on religion here in the last few, especially coming from China, but there is another attack. And, you know, it's strange. Even atheists understand this one. Over the weekend, Winston Marshall had on his podcast, Sam Harris. I want you to listen to what he said about how the left is being manipulated by Islamists. Listen.
1: The left has been successfully manipulated by Islamists and apologists for Islamists. In certain cases, this is a knowing alliance, and in certain cases, just frank manipulation, and people on the left are morally confused. You know, I don't think someone like Hassan Piker is confused. I think he knows exactly what sort of alliance he has, and I think that's true of Mamdani, too.
2: Do you think Mamdani is an Islamist?
1: Certainly an apologist for Islamists. The fact that he can't quite figure out what's wrong with the phrase globalize the intifada, and that the worst he'll say of it is that he doesn't use that language, nor does he encourage it, but he's not going to condemn it. He's a proud DSA member. You know, they were out on October 8th supporting Hamas. There's just no way that should be possible.
2: Yeah.
1: And there's no way that anyone who's got that level of callousness and confusion being charitable, should be running a major American city, right? Much less being the poster boy for the future of Democratic politics. Mm-hmm. So, I mean, there's something very sinister about the way Islamists have spread their ideology through the West and targeted liberals.
0: The Glenn Beck Program is on 95.1 WGAC. Let me ask you something. How many different places do you have to go right now just to understand your business insurance? And I don't mean to buy it. I mean to actually just understand it. Because for most people, business insurance is not one thing. It's a collection of things. Different policies, different documents, different people you have to call depending on what the question is. And when you actually need a straight answer, you don't always get one. That's the part that doesn't make sense, and it can be really frustrating when you're trying to get it right. 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
8: It's close to midnight where President Trump is. I'm Dave Anthony, Fox News. He arrived in China a few hours ago. To that military band fanfare and a red carpet.
9: When dawn rises, the two leaders will get down to business discussing trade, Iran, and U.S. arms sales to Taiwan. President Trump wants China to buy more American soybeans, beef, and aircraft, but he's played down talk of him asking President Xi Jinping for help dealing with Iran.
8: That's Fox's Jonathan Savage. China wants the conflict to end. It buys most of Iran's oil.
10: Well, U.S. blockade remains in effect exactly 1 month today. In fact, shipping data shows Chinese-owned oil tankers passing through the Strait of Hormuz overnight with Iran's permission. Now, General Kane admitted to Congress yesterday Iran still has a lot of those small boats posing a challenge in opening up the strait.
8: That's Fox's Lucas Tomlinson in Dubai. Because oil and gas prices have surged, wholesale inflation spiked last month more than expected to a 6% annual inflation rate, the most since 2022. A COVID whistleblower is testifying at a Senate hearing now, pointing a finger at the doctor and COVID advisor, Anthony Fauci, who became famous and to his critics infamous for his handling of the pandemic.
11: Dr. Fauci's role in the cover-up was intentional.
8: James Erdman III is a CIA employee, and the cover-up, he alleges, was of the theory that COVID came from a Chinese lab leak. And Erdman alleges when analysts concluded in 2023 the virus did come from that lab breach.
11: CIA managers retaliated against them for their refusal to agree with management's middle-of-the-night anonymous rewrite of the analysis, which changed the assessment to a non-call judgment.
8: No Senate Democrats showed up to hear his testimony at this hearing. A breaking news out of South Carolina. The state Supreme Court has just overturned Alec Murdoch's murder convictions and the killings of his wife and son in 2021 and thrown out his life sentence, ruling unanimously a court clerk influenced jurors to find Murdoch guilty. She later pleaded guilty to lying. 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

0: is much of America seems to have lost the ability to distinguish between good and evil. And that's why I think, take it outside of Israel. Just leave Israel off on the side because they're freighted aspects of that. I like the analogy of what would we do to a terror group in Mexico? What would we do to a cartel if they crossed our southern border and they murdered 1,200 Americans and they kidnapped 200 of our people? Would any of you say, oh, well, you know, the real victim here, it's the Mexican cartel that killed 1,200 innocent people, raped, murdered them, kidnapped 250 of them? Would any of you say, boy, those, that Mexican cartel, they're really getting treated rough. They're the real victims here. Oh, they're having issues getting food. Or would you say they created this situation? War is hell. I think that first person to say it, that Sherman, at least the one that I think gets the most attention for saying war is hell in America anyway. I'm sure it's been said by other people before, but war is hell. And when you create hell, when you start a war, I don't want to hear whining when you get your ass kicked by people who were the innocent victims of that war. And I think you can go back to 9/11. There are a lot buck of innocent people that died in our immediate response to 9/11. That stinks. I wish that there was never an innocent person who died in war. But when you murder innocent people, a civilized society responds and makes it clear that we're not going to stand for that anymore. And I just think there's a lot of people, and by the way, a lot of people on the right that have lost the script and lost the ability to distinguish between good and evil. And that is alarming going forward, because if you can't distinguish between good and evil, as you well know, Buck, and as the vast majority of this audience knows, you can be led anywhere. And I think there's a lot of young people being led astray. And I think it's an intentional algorithmic campaign to try and hide the truth from them about October 7th and their response. We'll take your calls, talkbacks. By the way, none of us get paid. You're getting paid by so-and-so. I have never taken a dollar from a foreign organization, to my knowledge, in my life. And there's not a lot of people in media that can say that. We don't get paid to have opinions. There are some people who do. Most of those people are actually ripping Israel.
1: You and I have both actually very explicitly turned down foreign money. Not something we'll get into the details of, but we only do Made in America, baby. That's how we roll.
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0: Born on America's darkest day of 9/11, the Tunnel of the Towers Foundation has been helping America's heroes ever since. Heroes like New York City Fire Department firefighter Robert Welsh.
4: Robert initially served as a police officer before joining the fire department in 2001, just weeks after the 9/11 attacks. He was on the front lines of 9/11 recovery efforts.
0: Robert dedicated nearly two decades of his life to protecting his community. 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He shared a life with his wife, Jennifer, and their three children. 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
1: Welcome back into Clay and Buck. Let's take some talkbacks and get some of your calls as well here. This is G. Tom in Tennessee, listens on WLAC. Play it.
16: Buck, 100%, brother. Way to put it out there on the line. I'm so tired of so many people keeping their mouth shut about what Hamas actually did to Israel. Just like you said, if anybody experienced that, you would be like the Punisher going out there to get them. Good job, guys. Keep it up.
1: Thanks, Tom. Totally true. That Hamas could not have acted in a way that was more inhumane, evil, and disgusting. And every single one of them who are a part of it and planned it should die. A lot of them have, but any of them who are still out there, we should hunt them down and kill them. So, yes, sir.
0: They spent years holding hundreds of people hostage. Again, I just take it outside of Israel because people have freighted opinions one way or the other about Israel and about Palestine and Hamas and like whatever, Arabs, Israel, Israelis, the relationship between Muslims and Jews. What would we do if we had 1,200 innocent Americans killed by a Mexican group, a cartel of some sort, and they also kidnapped 200 Americans? We would rain down holy hell on them.
1: And of course we would, because that would be the right thing to do. 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
8: Good afternoon. I'm Gail Mino. Augusta City officials host a public meeting later this month to allow residents to take part in a rewrite of the city's zoning ordinance. The ordinance was adopted back in the 1960s, and it's been amended several times since then, but officials say it's overdue for a complete rewrite. The public meeting set for Wednesday, May 27th at 6 p.m. at the Robert Howard Community Center on Diamond Lakes Way. A man is dead after a single vehicle crash in Aiken County. The coroner says it happened around mid-morning Tuesday when a pickup driven by 77-year-old Ernest Gleaton of Wagoner veered off Festival Trail Road near Airport Road, hitting a mailbox and a culvert. The coroner says toxicology tests are pending. And scammers are at it again, this time in Richmond County, where authorities say residents continue to receive calls from numbers that appear to be from local law enforcement demanding immediate payment or face possible arrest. In the news center, I'm Gail Mino. The forecast is coming up.
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20: 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Our mom caught cancer and passed away. And about a year and a half later, we lost our dad too. I was just a kid. I remember that day Lindsey came running in and just grabbed me up and hugged me. And, he was like, I am so sorry. He said, but it's going to be okay. I'm going to take care of you. And he did. He's always been there for me, no matter what. And it's the same with the people of South Carolina. He works so hard every day. He's passionate about helping people. And you will never find anybody else that cares more and works harder for this state than he does. Lindsey's heart is South Carolina.
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0: This is just basic good government.
1: Just announcing the federal government is deferring more than $1 billion in Medicaid reimbursements to California and sending letters to every state threatening to withhold billions from fraud control units that are supposed to target fraud.
0: We can only help these state programs if those state programs are willing to help themselves. So these letters are the first step. The first effort to try to force these states to get serious about prosecuting fraud.
1: Medicaid and Medicare Administrator Dr. Mehmet Oz just announcing that 800 hospices believed to be fraudulent are now suspended in the Los Angeles area. And there's a new nationwide moratorium on all new hospices as fraud investigations continue. The vice president also just taking questions and defending the president's strategy on Iran.
0: I agree with the president that Iran should not have a nuclear weapon. We're obviously engaged in a very aggressive and very engaged diplomatic process to try to ensure that that doesn't happen. And the president has a lot of options.
1: This is President Trump prepares to hold a summit with China's President Xi arriving in Beijing earlier today. China has been the biggest buyer of Iran's oil, but President Trump has said he doesn't need Xi to intervene with Iran. The surge in oil and gas prices since the conflict began, fueling hotter inflation.
2: Prices paid at the wholesale level before they reached consumers jumped in April. The producer price index rose 1.4% for the month, up 1% for core PPI, excluding food and energy.
1: Fox's Jenny Cosola, year over year, wholesale prices up 6%. New leadership on the way at the Fed, the U.S. Senate just confirming Trump nominee Kevin Warsh as the central bank's new chair on a vote of 54 to 45. 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
4: 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Good afternoon, I'm Gail Mino in the 24-hour WGAC News Center. Authorities say a pedestrian was struck and killed in a fast food restaurant parking lot early today in South Augusta. The Richmond County Coroner says 52-year-old Patrick Brown of Augusta was taken to Wellstar MCG, where he was pronounced dead around 5:45 this morning. The Sheriff's Department says Brown was dressed in dark clothing when he walked in front of a vehicle in that parking lot. The driver told deputies he didn't see Brown in time to avoid hitting him. A woman escaped serious injury when she was hit by a train this morning in Augusta. It happened around 8:20 this morning in the 1800 block of Wilds Road. The Sheriff's Department says the woman had been either laying or sitting on the train tracks and was hit by the train as she attempted to get off. The woman was taken to an area hospital for treatment of non-life-threatening injuries. Wilds Road at the railroad crossing was closed in both directions while that incident was under investigation. Two local men await trial following their indictments on weapons charges in the Southern District of Georgia. Court officials say 36-year-old Twain Frails and 46-year-old Jason Booz, both of Augusta, were indicted for possession of a firearm by a convicted felon. They were among six men, the other four from Savannah, indicted on identical charges. Those six await trial, but there was no word of any trial dates. Augusta officials host a public meeting later this month to allow residents to take part in the rewrite of the city's zoning ordinance. The ordinance was adopted in the 1960s and has been amended several times since then, but officials say it's overdue for a comprehensive rewrite. Input will be an important part of that process, with officials saying the rewritten ordinance should address urban, suburban, and rural needs, with downtown and residential development standards included. The public meeting is set for Wednesday, May 27th, starting at 6 p.m. at the Robert Howard Community Center on Diamond Lakes Way. WGAC News Time is 3:05. The AccuWeather forecast is next.
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11: Tonight will be clear with a low of 59. Tomorrow is expected to be beautiful with plenty of sunshine and a high of 80. Tomorrow night will be clear and cooler with a low of 48. Friday will be pleasant with plenty of sunshine and a high of 80. Saturday is forecasted to be mostly sunny with a high of 88. For News Talk and Information WGAC, I'm AccuWeather meteorologist Joe Lundberg.
4: 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We've got fair to partly cloudy skies. It is 80 degrees at 3:08. I'm Gail Mino in the WGAC 24-hour news, traffic, and weather center.
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0: All right.
1: Sorry about that, gang. I got some stuff going on here. We're going to spend about 5 minutes here and I got to take a break here. I've got a Columbia County Sheriff's Deputy here in my studio. It doesn't happen very often, but it happens often enough to where I need to remind you people, you make a threat against me and my family, I am going to report you and I'm going to prosecute you. There are some times when I'll have somebody post something and I'll find out it's a kid or someone else that's limited in their capacity to understand, and I will allow the prosecutor or the sheriff's department to make a judgment call in that. We had a guy that lived outside of Jefferson, Georgia, that made a very unwise comment in a text message to me or a Facebook message to me a couple of months ago, and I sent it straight to Columbia County. They said, oh yeah, that's that trips the wire. And they took action. Had a situation a couple of weeks ago with the anger over what was going on in Burke County. And that triggered yet another law enforcement intervention. And today I've got yet another one. And I want to thank the folks that sent it to me. I got like 50 copies of it sent as soon as it went out. I thought a little bit about this. Talked to Andy Shedd last night, Major Andy Shedd now. And he just got promoted, didn't he? Yesterday. Congratulations to Andy with the Columbia County Sheriff's Department. And he said that definitely report that. So there it is right there. You're going to need to tell me where to send that, deputy, and I'll send it to you. Anyway, I'm just not going to tolerate it. I'm not going to put up with it. And by the way, this was an anti-data center person. And let me read that real quick while you're sitting there looking at it. Let's see. You're a Jew-worshipping, planet-defiling scum blank degenerate, and you deserve to be tortured to death. I genuinely hope you and your family are killed. You know, and by the way, by the looks of this, this looks like one of these folks that hadn't figured out which bathroom to use yet. You can't take chances on crazy idiots like this. And again, it happens sometimes. It happens. Just shoot me where I need to send it. I don't understand at this point in time in our world where folks have not gotten used to the idea of being prosecuted or that you can be prosecuted when you do these things, but I'm just tired of it. Not that I was ever accepting of it, but anyway. All right, a couple things going on. Very strange situation. We're going to tease this real quick, and we'll get back, or we're going to take our early break, and we'll come back. Let me wrap this up with this deputy that very kindly stopped in here to take these notes from me real quick. I have to tell you what has happened today with a Richmond County firefighter, an Augusta Richmond County firefighter, is disturbing for about 80 different reasons. Young man who was just new to the department, I think he's been on duty something like 6 months, has been caught going to Richmond County schools and impersonating a fire inspector, which is illegal, running around with a clipboard in his hand, taking notes. And somebody asked me, so what, he's a firefighter. This would be like a buck private showing up at the White House with a clipboard. So I need to do a safety inspection here. Now, in the Army. In other words, he's still in the Army. Does somebody from the Army check out the White House? I don't know. But he ain't the one assigned to do this. I also asked a friend of mine who is a retired firefighter, and I said, you know, I remember Jesse Jackson, not the minister, the firefighter, was a fire inspector late in his career. How long do you have to be in the fire department? He said, oh, well, that's like a huge jump. That's like, you know,

0: supposed to be a wrapper with a message that says, and again, that this is next to his own profile picture. This, I got more to show you here in just a minute. It really is strange how this all works. Good old Facebook. Sick of MFS's talking. S-H-I. Fin to make me turn back to that. And he's showing illegal weapons in his hands. Ain't that about illegal, you think? Especially for somebody under the age of 21. Handguns. So anyway, this is the kind of fun stuff that comes up on Facebook. And everybody said, well, that's a rapper. That's not him. It doesn't matter. That was what he posted as his Facebook page picture. And then you go through his picture some more, and there he is again, this time wearing his Hepzibah Letterman jacket. And by the way, I'm not saying it was him in the original picture or not. I don't know. It doesn't matter. He was posting and sharing a picture. Anyway, the information's there on the Facebook page, the Austin Roadshow page, if you want to check it out. And I'm not going to be deterred, folks. These kinds of threats that come, I've been dealing with them for 34 years. I'll probably be dealing with them for the next 34 years. And all along the way, we have a stack of folks who run into law enforcement consequences because of what they do. So here we go yet again. Got to take a break. Do that real quick. We'll be back. I'll be back. Stay with us. The Austin Roadshow continues. 95.1 FM, WGAC Augusta.
1: 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A day full of music, food, cold beer, then we top off the night with the largest fireworks show you'll ever see. That also includes a drone light show that you'll never forget. The best part about this celebration is that it's free to get in. So bring the family, your friends, anyone you claim, and let's have fun with WG.
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0: Jarrus Sparman.
1: I don't know what to tell you. At some point, people are going to learn. You know what I'm noticing, though, and it's indicative not just of the younger generation. I hate to say this, but the older generation too. Folks live in their own little world. They don't pay attention to anything else going along, and they don't do their due diligence when it comes to investigating outside ideas or theories or anything like that. And they will ask the same question that 50,000 other people have asked in the same forum, and think they're discovering new information for the first time. It's hilarious. I posted the other day concerning the data centers. I've answered the same environmental questions hundreds of times. And I, you know, do I ever get tired of doing it? I get tired of the physical act of typing the buttons out. And I'll tell you something else too. And I get everybody from my friends in TV to Ashley Brown to Greg Riccobaugh to, I mean, they all have the same opinion. Austin, you engage with these idiots way too much. You are way too accessible. You should not interact with idiots. If somebody's got an honest question for you, fine. Somebody that's, you know, purposely being disruptive or disrespectful, just start ignoring them. I had a guy, and I am so sorry I didn't immediately find the comment. James, I think you're the one. If you're out there, James, he made light of Buddy Reiser being a national data center expert, and he had some snide remark. And it's funny, I was looking up something else and I happened to see him noted as, again, the godfather of data centers. Hold on a minute. I lifted just a collection here of comments. Excuse me. Buddy Reiser is executive director for economic development in Loudoun County, Virginia. Buddy is widely known as the godfather of Data Center Alley for making Loudoun County the leading data center market globally. That's one comment. I believe that was in Newsweek. Here's Wall Street Journal. Godfather of data centers, making offers big tech can't refuse. Virginia's Loudoun County is a giant data center market thanks in part to a radio DJ turned county executive director for economic development. Buddy Reiser, this is digital news. This was from October of last year. Buddy Reiser is a pillar of the data center industry who has been instrumental in shaping the most competitive and successful digital, et cetera, et cetera. That was the notice that he joins the AVAIO Digital Advisory Board. Beyond data centers, Reiser sees economic development gains. Buddy Reiser is known internationally as the architect of the world's largest data center hub. Again, renowned expert, one of the leading authorities. Anyone that doubts that, you're just wrong. That's fine. You can be wrong. But these ridiculous claims that, you know, I'm making it up, right? Oh, you just got your paid guy. He does make a living at it, but that's like saying that Roger Goodell is not a leading authority on professional football. Well, he gets paid, but he still is a leading authority on professional football. You may not like the decisions that he makes, but he's a leading authority on it. Oh, Lord bless. Social media, the best, ladies and gentlemen, and the worst of everything. All right. Let's see. There's a note here. It's so funny. Austin, please let us know about the crazy firefighter. My wife works at one of the schools that he was inspecting. They put that in parentheses. And she knew right off there was something wrong. They reported it. I am surprised he did not get picked up sooner. Apparently that was from yesterday. He was doing it yesterday. So apparently he did it three, if I'm reading what the school system put out correctly, I have not read this on the air, so let me do that. Hold on. I apologize. Let's see. Here we go. From the old mailbox. Statement from Richmond County School System regarding unauthorized fire inspections. Richmond County School System cooperating with local authorities following an incident involving a Richmond County Fire Department employee who visited several schools while conducting what appeared to be fire inspections. The individual presented documentation that appeared to be legitimate at the time of entry. Richmond County School System was later informed the employee did not have authorization from the fire department to conduct those inspections. Upon learning this information, school system police immediately coordinated with the Richmond County Fire Department and the Sheriff's Office. At no time was there an incident involving students or staff, and there were no reported disruptions to school operations. Richmond County School System cooperating fully with the ongoing investigation. Because this is an active law enforcement matter, additional questions regarding the investigation should be directed to the appropriate law enforcement agencies. And there it goes on from there. So let's see. All right. This is just fascinating to me. I immediately, when I heard about this a little earlier today, this guy's name is Tyrone Harris. And when I heard about it a little earlier today, I immediately started checking in with some friends of mine who are firefighters. And I spoke to one retiree who was particularly upset at the lack of due diligence given some of the new hires of the department. Let me share what one of the individuals had to say. Sadly, this guy has been posting many such pictures talking about the thug picture. He has been caught in multiple lies, said he was a naval reservist, said he was sent to Japan for a week when he used personal time off for a week and he couldn't produce the orders. In other words, he told the fire department, I got to go to Japan for a week as his Navy reserve duty, and he couldn't produce orders. He should have been fired right that minute. Lied about his college background, said he was in paramedic school. Apparently, there's a lot more that they have found. And when this happened, as you would expect, he was fired immediately. By the way, his car has been impounded by the Richmond County Sheriff's Office for evidence. That's from a good source. I got to tell you, again, we need to be very careful. I understand that it is difficult to hire firefighters these days. I understand that. We need to pay them more. But man, we need to do background checks on people like nobody's beeswax. This guy was arrested several years ago and charged with simple assault, simple battery, and disrupting the public schools in Richmond County. Now, that's interesting. You would think that there would be, you know, some pretty serious some pretty serious action taken against this guy. But ironically, all those charges were dropped somehow. I can't wait to hear that explanation too. So this guy is familiar to law enforcement, and we'll again find out more about him in the near future. By the way, while we have a moment here, I need to remind you about our friends at Southeastern Armory. Never a bad time to make sure that you are armed and ready for whatever firearm need may arise. There's no doubt, ladies and gentlemen, that in the state of Georgia, the state of South Carolina, there are specific rules and regulations as to who can have what and who can carry what. And if you ever have any questions, they're not, ladies and gentlemen, a law enforcement agency, but they know the law enforcement rules pretty darn well, state and federal. And the folks at Southeastern can help you if you have any questions. In the meantime, when it comes to selection, no one has a better choice, whether it's brand new firearms right off the shelf made by your favorite manufacturers, right off the assembly line, rather, on their shelf, or antique weapons, hard to find collectibles, pre-owned weapons, of course, that are museum quality. It is like shopping in a gun museum. No doubt about that. Oh, and they always want me to remind you. If you've got a weapon in your collection you're ready to part ways with, see them with what you have. They will love, they would love to take a look at what you're presenting, and they'll consider, you know, whatever you have. If they don't make you an offer, they don't buy everything that walks in the door. They do buy a lot of it. But if they don't make you an offer, at least you'll know what you have and what it's worth, and there's always value in that. See them online, southeasternarmory.com, or you can see them in person even better. Take a few minutes to shop around. Washington Road at Alexander Drive, our good friends at Southeastern Armory. Can take a quick break. We'll do that. We'll be back. 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
2: 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I'm Gail Mino in the WGAC News Center. Prosecutors plan to retry disgraced lawyer Alex Murdoch on murder charges in the shooting deaths of his wife and younger son after the South Carolina Supreme Court Wednesday overturned his conviction and life sentence. The court ruled Wednesday that a court clerk influenced the trial by suggesting to jurors that Murdoch might lie while he testified in his own defense. Murdoch has admitted to stealing money and insurance fraud, but he adamantly denies the killings since finding his wife and son dead back in 2021 at their Colleton County estate. Murdoch's lawyers also argued before the high court that the judge at his 2023 trial made rulings that prevented a fair trial, such as allowing evidence of Murdoch stealing from clients that had nothing to do with the killings, but biased jurors against him. Some Richmond County voters who are going to the polls on Election Day next week will have to go to a new polling location. Those in Precinct 110 who used to vote at Man Mize Methodist Church on Villageville Road will go instead to Good Shepherd Baptist on Olive Road. Those in Precinct 208 who also voted at Man Mize will now go to the Building Worship Center on Bayvale Road. The location for Precincts 703 and 709 switch from St. Mark Methodist Church on Washington Road to National Hills Baptist Church, also on Washington Road. And those in the precincts 804H and 810 who voted at Oasis Church of Hephzibah on Highway 88 will now vote at the Brothersville Event Center on Brothersville Road. One man is dead after a single vehicle crash in Aiken County. Coroner Daryl Abel says it happened around mid-morning Tuesday when a pickup driven by 77-year-old Ernest Gleaton of Wagoner veered off Festival Trail Road near Airport Road, hitting a mailbox and a culvert. Gleaton was pronounced dead later that morning at Wellstar MCG. The coroner says toxicology exams are pending. Richmond County authorities are looking for a man who was wanted for arson. 25-year-old Mandrez Williams is wanted in connection with a vehicle fire in the 2200 block of Acapulco Drive that occurred Monday. Williams is black, 5'11", and weighs 200 pounds. If you know where he is, you should call the Richmond County Sheriff's Department. The Hour's Top National Story, wholesale inflation came in hotter than expected last month. Producer prices rose 6% from a year earlier, the most since December 2022, as the war in with Iran pushed up energy prices. The Labor Department reported Wednesday its PPI, which tracks inflation before it hits consumers, shot up 1.4% in April, the biggest monthly gain since March of 2022. Gasoline prices, which have already become painful for many Americans, rose again overnight to a national average of $4.51 per gallon, according to AAA Motor Club. WGAC News Time is 3:33. The forecast is coming up next.
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5: 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I'm Alex Griffin, Republican candidate for Columbia County Commission District 1, and I'd appreciate your vote in advance or on Election Day, May 19th.
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1: 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If I were selling my home, that's the direction I would go. Jim and his team have a stack of prospective buyers about yay big, thick, and there's certain people that want their kids to go to Davison Fine Arts School. Got to live in Richmond County for that. There's certain people that, hey, they're committed to North Augusta High School football. They want their two bruiser eighth graders to grow up in that program. Got to move to North Augusta. What about if you're an Evans fan for whatever reason? You want to go to Evans High School, be a part of the baseball team, basketball team, Lakeside, Greenbrier, Lincoln County High School, etc. Go on. There you go. So, tell you what you need to do. Head on over there. You will be glad that you did. Our good friends at Jim Haddon. The website coming up here shortly. We'll tell you exactly how to get there. If he can't sell your home in a time frame that you agree to, for a price you agree to, he'll buy it from you himself, guaranteed.
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8: 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And that benefits every household in Columbia County. That's why the Columbia County Board of Education election in District 3 matters. During the last 8 years, the CCBOE has provided continuous student achievement, responsible budgeting, improved safety measures, and the lowest millage rate since 1989. Vote for Judy Simmons Teasley for CCBOE in District 3 between now and May 19th.
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10: Tonight will be clear with a low of 59. Tomorrow is expected to be beautiful with plenty of sunshine and a high of 80. Tomorrow night will be clear and cooler with a low of 48. Moving on to Friday, it will be pleasant with plenty of sunshine and a high of 80. As we head into Saturday, expect mostly sunny skies with a high of 88. For News Talk and Information WGAC, I'm AccuWeather meteorologist Joe Lundberg.
2: The weather brought to you by your friends at Peachtree Pools. Peachtree Pools, you could be swimming this summer. Partly sunny skies and 80 degrees right now at 337. I'm Gail Minow with the WGAC 24-Hour News Traffic and Weather Center.
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12: 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So easy.
1: All righty, we are back. Glad to have you along. Busy day. Tomorrow, ladies and gentlemen, on this show, 3 o'clock, our good friend Wayne Bridges, Columbia County Tax Commissioner, appears with us. And we'll be going over homestead exemptions and how important it is to file yours. And by the way, it doesn't matter whether you live in Richmond County or Columbia County or even Aiken County. They've got their form of homestead exemptions over in South Carolina, too. You need, if you are a residential homeowner, you need that homestead exemption. You need to be on record that that is your property. There are tax cuts and some tax rebates that are going to be coming down the pike in the way that everyone who is eligible is going to be identified as a residential property owner is by having that homestead exemption. If they didn't change anything, it's a discount of hundreds of dollars, sometimes even more than that, depending on how much you owe in property taxes, depending on the value of your property. It is, it's something that we all should have. I understand it's a detail that maybe some aren't aware of. It's one of those things, ladies and gentlemen, I just can't imagine. I just can't imagine it. It's almost like not knowing that it's against the law not to wear your seatbelt. Now, you can choose not to do it. And there are some that don't, that do choose not to do it. But it's never a good idea. And why not? Well, you might get caught in the car. Okay, all right. In 99% of the accidents involving enough force to where your seatbelt can say, my son is a great example. He's had a terrible accident last week. He did not fly through the windshield. His seatbelt saved him. And you can talk all day long about somebody being stuck in a burning car and all that. It's so rare, it's not even funny. But bottom line, the law says wear your seatbelt. So the law doesn't say you have to have your homestead exemption, but the law gives you the ability to collect it. Why wouldn't you do it? Just a good idea. Plain and simple, period. All right. 706-863-5800 is the number. Let's see. All right. Sorry. I'm getting some interesting email. Austin, if someone runs a side hustle out of their home, does that void the homestead exemption? No, I don't believe so. I mean, if you've got perhaps, well, no. So let me see if you have a business license. If you're not actually a business that requires anyone to come to your home, for instance, if you're an online consultant and you are still entitled to claim that homestead exemption, even if a part of your home is being used as a business. At least that's always been my understanding of it. I'll have Wayne Bridges here tomorrow when we can find that out, just to make sure. If you're not made to get a business license, then chances are you're completely fine. But again, I'll make sure that, you know, all of that's copacetic. Austin, is it true it's only going to be $100 back at the first of the year? No. It's going to be more than that. I don't know exactly how much it's going to be. It's going to be more than $100. And keep in mind, what's coming now is not data center money per se. It's the profit from the real estate deal that the development authority executed while the data centers were buying up property. It's as simple as that. Okay. All right, 706-863-5800 is the number. Got an open line if you want to do it. I have received I've received a note from Tyrone Harris, the firefighter kid, asking me to take down what I posted. I don't know if he's asked the jail report to do the same thing. You don't even know what really happened, but I'll tell you if you want to know. Tyrone, I tell you what, I have to be careful about going back and forth with people online. If you want to come in here, if you're listening to the radio right now, if you want to come in here and have a conversation with me, we'll be happy to accommodate you. If you want to call in, send me your number. We'll verify that it's you and I'll call you back. Then, you know, I'll take that as well. But, I'll refer right this minute to the official documentation that I have from the Richmond County Sheriff's Department and the Richmond County School Board. By the way, the chief did a jam up job in this case. They noticed they had a problem and, it was on them to get to the bottom of it quickly. And I just wanted to give a shout out real quick. And I had another note here. Austin, you need to check out the rest of his record. It is shocking as well. Okay. I don't remember what was said specifically. And I had like five conversations about this guy early on, but there was a report in the fire department that he had falsified his biography / resume and that they were just now finding this out. And again, my question in a very serious manner is, who the hell's doing your background checks at HR? And by the way, again, it was Chief Mantrell Wilson with the Richmond County School Police that did a good job immediately getting on this and recognizing that they needed to contact other authorities as soon as possible and investigate it as thoroughly as they could. Absolutely. And they did. All right. I've got another note this came out. Sorry, there's all kind of breaking news going on this afternoon that is bizarre. And because of our due diligence here, we have to make sure that what we are getting. Yeah, here we go. Okay. Columbia Middle School. Parents, in order to keep you informed, we have received notification from outside law enforcement agencies that a former custodian, David Siravasta, is being investigated for incidents that occurred off campus and not involving any Columbia Middle School students. Mr. Siravasta is no longer employed by the Columbia County School System. He's currently facing criminal charges. Safety of students and staff, top priority, et cetera, et cetera. And there you go. I am endeavoring to get to the bottom of what's going on there, and I will let you know. But again, the good news is There's no evidence that we have in any way, shape, or form that this man committed a crime involving students. Good God in heaven, what in the world's going on with the world? You've got men and women that have great jobs. Just don't be an idiot. Just don't screw up. I got a report. Greg Rickabaugh's working on it right now. I don't know if he's posted anything. I don't want to give anybody else opportunity to scoop him. Hold on a minute. Let me see if he's posted. But it's yet a, if what he's posting follows through the way that I was told that it was. Okay. There's going to be a very, very interesting story about something that happened at the airport yesterday. And if I'm not mistaken, it involves a member of the military. And again, we're talking about men and women who have great careers going and then act a fool or make hideously bad decisions that not just get them into a little bit of legal trouble, but literally in their careers, in their benefits, in their pension plans. And the world's full of people who complain that they don't have any opportunities. And it's just fascinating to see the number of people that throw their opportunities in the trash can. People who have been put in a position of public trust or authority, in a position that usually garners respect. Who in the world do you respect any more than either a cop or a firefighter or a soldier? And yet here we have reports, no cops today, but here we have reports of a firefighter acting the fool. And now what Greg's working on is a member of the United States military who actually showed out drunk, we're told. We'll get to the bottom of that shortly. He was passing himself off as a member of the military. Well, thank heaven there's a possibility it wasn't an active duty guy. We'll see. I think it may have been an active duty guy. We're going to get to the bottom of that. Like I said, I don't want to scoop Greg Rickabaugh's story, but it is a mess. It is a mess. One quick question here before we get to the break. Austin, is there ever a reason not to accept a homestead exemption? I'm not quite sure what you're talking about. I don't know if you mean, is there a reason for the county not to accept that you're making a homestead exemption request? Or if you're in the position of taking the homestead exemption and you choose not to. The only one I can think of, there was a lady who claimed to be a resident here in Columbia County. And she said she didn't take a homestead exemption because her child was going to school in another state and she needed to maintain her state residence there. I don't know if that's a violation of the law or not. If it's allowed, I sure as heck wouldn't trade in-state tuition for a homestead exemption. It trust me, ain't going to be close in a financial sense. But lady, technically speaking, and all of you listening, if you have left your state of residence and you have been gone for a while, it really is not copacetic. It's not honorable to be taking that in-state tuition tax break. It's like if somebody living and working here in Evans for the last 5 years, going great, kid's doing well in school, kid decides he want to go to the University of Georgia, hip, hip, hooray, whoop-de-doo, gets the Hope Scholarship, gets in-state tuition for whatever else is left. Then the parent leaves the state of Georgia. Actually, you know what? Shame on me. I kind of told that backwards. Let's say the kid's graduating from high school, but the parent's leaving the state of Georgia. The kid is still the dependent of the parent, 17, hadn't turned 18 yet. Does the parent get to claim a homestead exemption in Texas where they've just moved while still claiming to be a Georgia resident? You shouldn't be doing that. Take the advantages of being a state resident in one state, not two. That's not fair. Life's not fair. Don't know what to tell you. You've got to take advantage of the deal that the law allows you to take that best gives you the break. Don't expect to get a Texas tax break while you're taking a Georgia college tuition break. Can't do both. Again, morally, ethically, I would say that's a no-no. Got to take a quick break. We'll do that. We'll be back. Stay with us. The Austin Rhodes Radio Program. More fun, more stuff just after this.
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14: My name is James Van Meter, candidate for Columbia County Commission District 1. 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I have served as a planning and zoning commissioner, as an Army veteran, and currently hold the position of Chief Information Officer for the Columbia County School District. These roles have provided me with nearly 40 years of leadership and management experience, which I believe is precisely the expertise the Columbia County Commission needs at this time. With the arrival of data centers, it is increasingly important to have a commissioner who possesses a background in technology and can fully grasp the implications to our community. 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I humbly ask for your vote, whether during early voting or on May 19th. 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

0: glad to have you along on a beautiful Wednesday afternoon. What day is it? Yeah, Wednesday. Again, tomorrow, Wayne Bridges here discussing homestead exemptions. And by the way, not just your basic homestead exemption, what you can take to qualify as a residential homeowner, but also when you reach a certain age, if you're a disabled veteran, our buddy John, who calls in on occasion, qualified that way several years ago. And if you don't know those benefits are there, I need to ask John. John, if you're out there listening, shoot me a note. What it was or when it was that he was told, go get your homestead exemption. As a disabled vet, you don't have to pay property tax. Was it the VA that told him that? I'm thinking it probably was, but anyway, that's a good question. It's a shame that there is a benefit out there for people to enjoy and collect that some folks don't know about. I think, ladies and gentlemen, I don't think I know, owning property is very similar to owning a car or owning a gun, for that matter. Even though you got a constitutional right to do that, you do not necessarily, unless you study up on it, know all your responsibilities related to that right. You, for instance, have a right to a firearm. But when you buy one, you have to prove who you are and that you're legally eligible to do it. That's a responsibility. Now, a homestead exemption is not a responsibility per se, but in the Constitution, it doesn't say you have to show that ID. Somebody tells you that along the way. Actually, when you go to buy the gun, they do that. But bottom line, there are side regulations when you own a home that you should endeavor to educate yourself on. Then again, that's why we're here. We're happy to help you. We'll be back. Stay with us. The Austin Rhodes Radio Program. More fun, more stuff following these important messages. 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
6: A new Fed chief on the way. Lisa Brady, Fox News. Trump nominee Kevin Warsh winning Senate confirmation.
7: The ayes are 54, the nays are 45. The nomination is confirmed.
8: Senate Democrats almost solidly stood against Warsh's nomination. Only one, John Fetterman of Pennsylvania, joined every Republican to confirm Warsh. Jerome Powell's term as Fed chair ends Friday, but he said he will remain on the Board of Governors for an indefinite period. Powell was the focus of criticism from President Trump and also the focus of a federal investigation that was dropped last month, opening the door for Warsh's confirmation.
6: Fox's Gernal Scott. The sun rises soon in Beijing, where Presidents Trump and Xi will begin a summit, planning to focus first on business leaders who also made the trip.
9: The president says, I will be asking President Xi, a leader of extraordinary distinction, to open up China so that these brilliant people can work their magic and help bring the People's Republic to an even higher level.
6: Fox's Peter Ducey, the president has said he also plans to talk to Xi about Iran, but suggests the U.S. doesn't need help. South Carolina plans to seek a speedy new trial for Alec Murdoch after the state Supreme Court overturned the former attorney's convictions for the murder of his wife and adult son. South Carolina Attorney General Alan Wilson just telling Fox News.
10: Well, obviously, we are disappointed in the court's decision. We respect this court. We respect the members of the court, but we strongly disagree with their reasoning. But this is how the process is supposed to play out. They get to be the final arbiter and adjudicate these types of cases.
6: Today's ruling largely over the conduct of a court clerk who the justices say influenced the jury and later pleaded guilty in a criminal case. It also overturns Murdoch's double life sentences. However, he will remain in prison serving separate sentences for financial crimes. Another mixed finish on Wall Street, the Dow down 81 at the bell. 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
12: 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I'm Gail Mino in the 24-hour WGAC News Center. An officer in the Burke County Sheriff's Department arrested in Richmond County has been demoted and faces other disciplinary measures. The now formerly Colonel Richard Elam was charged with DUI and other traffic counts in South Augusta last weekend. Following an internal review by Burke County authorities, Elam has been removed from command staff duties, demoted, and reassigned to the Burke County Detention Center. That demotion also means a pay cut and suspension of county vehicle driving privileges for the next year. Burke County Sheriff Alfonso Williams says any future policy violations could lead to Elam's immediate termination. Authorities say a woman escaped serious injury when she was hit by a train earlier today in Augusta. It happened around 8:20 this morning in the 1800 block of Wilds Road, where deputies say the woman had been laying or sitting on the train tracks and was hit by the train as she attempted to get out of the way. That woman was taken to an area hospital for treatment of non-life-threatening injuries. Wilds Road at the crossing was closed in both directions for a short time while that incident was under investigation. Two local men await trial following their indictments on weapons charges in the Southern District of Georgia. Federal court officials say 36-year-old Twain Frails and 46-year-old Jason Booz, both of Augusta, were indicted for possession of a firearm by a convicted felon. They were among six men, the other four from Savannah, indicted on identical charges. Those six await trial, but there was no word at news time of any trial dates. Georgia Governor Brian Kemp has signed a law requiring nonpartisan elections for most local officials in Atlanta's five most populous counties. The move has led Fulton County District DA Fannie Willis and other Democratic prosecutors to threaten a lawsuit over the bill's constitutionality. The law takes effect in 2028 and will not affect county sheriffs. Critics argue it gives Republicans an edge by hiding party affiliation in Democratic counties. The measure applies to Fulton, Cobb, Clayton, DeKalb, and Gwinnett counties. WGAC News Time is 4:05. The AccuWeather forecast is coming right up.
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17: Hey, listen, it's that Rick Jackson again.
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22: Tonight will be clear with a low of 59. Tomorrow is expected to be beautiful with plenty of sunshine and a high of 80. Tomorrow night will be clear and cooler with a low of 48. Friday will be pleasant with plenty of sunshine and a high of 80. Saturday is forecasted to be mostly sunny with a high of 88. For News Talk and Information WGAC, I'm AccuWeather meteorologist Joe Lundberg.
12: 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They nail it every time. Skies are partly to mostly cloudy. It's 80 degrees at 4:08. I'm Gail Mino with the WGAC 24-Hour News Traffic and Weather Center.
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0: glad to have you along on a beautiful Wednesday afternoon. 706-863-5800 is the number. John spoke up because I ask him, our buddy John, that calls in every now and then. He is a 100% disabled veteran, and as such gets his property tax bill canceled. Most vets, when they get the 100% disability rating, you get a lot of benefits. I already knew this due to the fact that I got info from the VA about the benefits for being 100% permanent, but you have to be 100% permanent. That's what the TDIU is. I don't know if that stands for, but the definition of the benefit, I guess. Just being 100% will not get it. Oh, I see. Now it is. Thank you, John. Total disabled, unemployable. Total disabled, unemployable. Okay. All right. Well, there you go. There was a note here a few minutes ago. Austin, why is this so complicated? Seems like if you want to get a tax break, you should just get it. You pay taxes, then you don't have to pay taxes. That is your tax break. That's from David. Well, like everything else, you have to qualify, Michelle. Like everything else, you have to qualify. And, you know, you have to know that you're eligible. That's number one. Number two, there is a difference between a residential homeowner and a renter. And society views it that way. It may not be nice, but it is true. Where you have a high concentration of renters, you almost always have problems. That's why many neighborhoods don't allow you to have renters in your neighborhood or in your condo. I know there's any number of condominiums in Hilton Head that have rules and regulations about renters. You don't get to collect benefits on a home that you don't, or you don't get to claim benefits, tax benefits on a home you don't live in, period, that you don't own. Felicia, standing by, Board of Education concern, she says. Felicia, how are you?
1: Hey, good. How are you?
0: Good. What's on your mind?
1: Look, I was noticing on the Board of Ed Facebook page that they're having 15 that I counted, there may be more, new appointed administrators coming into the board. And there's only 31 schools in the county, so 15 new admins.
0: Wait a minute. For which county?
1: Columbia County.
0: Columbia County. 15 new positions?
1: At principals and vice principals. No, they've already been filled. I'm just saying they've had new ones being appointed, which I don't know. This sounds like a record to me.
0: Oh, you're talking about the number of appointments that went in at the 31 schools.
1: Okay. So there are 15 new principals and assistant principals.
0: Correct.
1: In the county.
0: Yep.
1: For only 31 schools.
0: Okay. I can tell you where I think three of them came from at one school alone.
1: Mm-hmm.
0: Retirement.
1: Yeah, I did. Well, possibly retirement.
0: Every single case, you've got retirements going on. And by the way, one retirement can trigger 15 new people going in or three different positions. For instance, there is a principal at the high school who's retiring. He retires, being replaced by the principal at the middle school. That person moves up. That's technically a new person. By the way, that middle school is being replaced by the elementary school principal. That's a new person. Oop, by the way, got to have a new elementary principal. Boom. So that's what? Three different jobs for one retirement.
1: Okay. Well, my concern is, and by the way, I used to teach in Columbia County. So, yes, I understand that people retire. However, based on conversations I've had with teachers who I know, a lot of them are moving out of county, quitting education altogether. And I attribute it to the lack of discipline and consequences that the students are having, which I've seen. Again, I worked there for almost 10 years. And as a matter of fact, it seems to me like the students who, you know, can't behave, they used to have to stay at home. Well, now it's the students who can behave have to stay at home, and their kids are taking them out. I actually pulled mine out of Evans my nieces and nephews have been pulled out. My friends have pulled out for homeschool.
2: For what reason?
1: So the other, no consequences to the other students in the class. They're allowed to, and just to kind of, obviously I won't give too much information, but I taught upper grades elementary, and we had a student who all year was calling the staff the B word, everywhere in the hallway the B word, talking about pornography with other little girls in the class, trying to look up pornography on the computers. And we just had to cater to this student.
2: What was the matter with the kid? What was the diagnosis of the student?
1: It took them the school year to determine that for behavior, not academic or

0: would be appalled, but this tends to work. I had a situation in the Richmond County school system about 10 years ago where there was a kid who had a diagnosed disability that was touching himself all the time and occasionally grabbing at girls. Now this kid was slow enough and affected enough to where I don't think he actually made serious contact. In other words, a hand would go toward a breast or a behind, and the girls would see it coming and be able to dodge it. And this teacher did exactly what you're describing, complained, filed paperwork, et cetera, et cetera. And the upper muckety mucks wouldn't do anything about it. So what she did was she grabbed the parents of three of the girls who had been victims. And she said, I need to have a conversation with you. And off the record, behind the scenes, and without knowledge of her principal, she said, I can't do anything to protect your girls. You need to get together, the three of you, and threaten to sue. And they did, and that kid was gone in 3 days. Now, I know what I'm asking you to do is off the books, and I know you're not in a position to help anymore. You got to be aggressive when there's something like that going on in your school. You got to break the rules. You got to be a little Dirty Harry there. That doesn't mean that you got to punch a kid in the face or do anything that's going to physically harm a child. But if you see something going on and the rules, as you know them to be, don't adequately address it, then you become Batman or Dirty Harry or Dirty Harriet.
1: Right.
0: Get Christy Love. Understand. Get what I'm saying? And that's what you need to do.
1: I understand. And actually, we had a similar incident where that was what ended up having to happen, contacting the parents. But the board, they're not doing their part.
0: Then one of the people, let me tell you again, let me stop. I mean, I'm not disagreeing with anything you're saying. One of the people that's retiring needs to go out in a ball of flame and needs to hold a press conference and tell the whole story. And I'm telling you, you're talking to the husband of a high school teacher over 25 years. So I know exactly the kind of thing. Thank goodness gracious, my wife has had very, very little of conflict, of that kind of conflict that was that intense. But she has certainly heard of it from her other coworkers and other, you know, horror stories. And the smart ones know how to deal with it, and it's just the same way that I just mentioned right now. And you got to think outside the lines. You got to make an example of the bad rules.
1: Well, I want to just say I've worked in two other counties as well, moving, and there's no issues like that. Everything is handled right away from the county, you know, from the principal.
0: I mean, it's funny that you say that because there's not a single county within the sound of my voice that hasn't had issues like that. And by the way, the school that you're mentioning, Evans High School, how many?
1: Well, no, it wasn't. It wasn't Evans High School that I taught at, though.
0: No. You mentioned that you had to take your, or that your nieces and nephews came out of Evans.
1: No. I took my daughter out of Evans.
0: Recently?
1: My nieces and nephews. Within the past year.
0: And that's Mr. White over there, right?
1: I'm not.
0: You don't know the principal of your school?
1: Well, it's a year and a half ago, and she wasn't there for long.
0: Now Mr. White was there then. And I don't blame you for taking her out of the school because Mr. White.
1: It wasn't the school. The county is the issue.
0: No, ma'am. I'm not. Look, the county is going to do. The county has policies. It's up to every principal and vice principal to do the right thing. And if they have to stand up in a chair and say the policy needs to change, so be it. I watched a family at Greenbrier High School have their daughter raped on campus because of a mentally deficient, damn near 20-year-old who was kept on school grounds because he was special needs, and they couldn't do anything with him. Had a discipline file as thick as a dictionary that went through every year of his miserable existence in the Columbia County school system. They changed the rule, and it had to be, and they, Columbia County, wrote a big-ass check to the family of the girl he raped on campus during school hours. Greenbrier, the golden green emerald of the Columbia County school system. And by the way, that was over 20 years ago.

0: This stuff goes on, and you better jump on it, and you better demand change as a parent, and you better depend on your principals to do the right thing when they're shown. By the way, I hope there's a principal, particularly associated with Greenbrier High School, right this minute that's hearing what I say. When you hear of some poop that's hit the fan and gone wrong, stand up and be a damn man and do the right thing. Do the right thing. Because I got a list of sons of you-know-whats that haven't. And sadly, because the parents don't want to prosecute or embarrass their kid, or sometimes the child themselves not in a place where they can withstand a lot of pressure and a lot of criticism, you have to kind of, and I get that, Lord God, I get that. But these principals that don't do the right thing, that aren't aggressive about cleaning up trash, get after them, name them, give me their names, and I'll make sure the world knows what they're doing. I promise you that.
1: Well, if there happened to be any other principals listening, I would encourage them. I had, and this was under two different superintendents in Columbia County, under two different administrators, and we were told there's a platform that you're supposed to document. It's called Educator's Handbook. And any, you know, fight, disrespect, cursing, you're supposed to put it in there. We were told not to use it because the state sees that data.
0: Who told you not to use it?
1: Well, I'm not going to say who.
0: See, this is it, Felicia. Nobody says who. You can't get anything fixed unless you shake some folks up, lady.
1: Well, this person doesn't work in the county anymore.
0: Good, even better. What I'm saying is, look, your situation's over with. It's kind of like the one that I know all about all too well. It's over with. But at some point in the very near future, I'm going to have a little fun getting in somebody's ear. But I got to tell you, You do not get change unless you're willing to make a mess and be loud. And the squeaky wheel gets the grease every time. If not, the same old lackadaisical BS, the same old stupid rules that, you know, seem to be the thing that keeps everybody straight but screw over the minority. You don't let anybody get screwed over. If your child is being done wrong and you can document it and you've got the evidence, you move forward. And if you don't get satisfaction, hire a damn attorney. Attorneys suck for the most part, but every now and then they come in handy, and that would be one of the times. And you should have done that, or whoever is in that position should have done that.
1: Yes. And that was when I first started teaching, but I also heard it again a few years later. And as a matter of fact, we would put in a referral, and then some days later we would look and someone had deleted it.
0: Well, again, you should have taken pictures of it, documented it. This is why whistleblowers get millions of dollars.
1: Yeah.
0: And they're heroes.
1: Well, that's pretty much, I just wanted to say that I have worked in other counties where these issues are nipped in the bud right away.
0: I've got active stories right this minute on every school system, again, within the sound of my voice. And at some point, when push comes to shove, if I tell them, okay, you ready? There's a great example, Harlem High School. I'll never stop telling this story because it's so open and shut wrong as to what happened. Three boys were bullied and pestered by a group of other students led by several that committed felony robbery against the two of the three that were targeted, forced them off the Harlem football team. Because the stupid-ass coach, kiss my ass out there, you know who you are. The stupid-ass coach actually said, well, we seem to have a conflict here. We're going to have a vote. Who should go? And the idiot, bully-ass sons of... turned on those three innocent kids. By the way, all three good kids, two brothers and their friend. Thank God in heaven, by the way. Black and white. So it wasn't a racial issue. And those idiots at Harlem High School several years back allowed that to happen. And did anything happen to the athletic director that stood there and watched it happen? By the way, none of those folks are there anymore. They're all gone. Did anything happen to the coach? Did anything happen to the sorry ass, suck butt, son of a bitch principal? No, he's still the principal right this minute. Right this minute. And he sucks ass. He always has, and he always will. I cannot stand someone that allows a kid or kids to be victimized in such a way and they not stand up for him. Who the hell does he think he is? He sucks. And he's getting out of there. Thank God he never deserved to be in that position.
1: Mm-hmm.
0: So you got to stand up to him. The mothers in that case, and I understand why, they wanted their sons. We got involved. Michael Johnson, God bless him, professional educator. At that point, he was retired as principal at Evans High School and had moved up into the Board of Education hierarchy. He was given the assignment of fixing that damage, and he did. He fixed it to where he got the boys reinstated to the team. And God bless him for that. But the mothers of those boys begged me not to put their story on the air specifically until they had graduated because they were afraid for them. They wanted the boys to also to be able to play on the team without, you know, the kids just absolutely hating their guts. And it took every ounce of restraint that I had. Not too long after they graduated, one of the mothers called me up and said, "We're ready to talk now." And I brought him in, sat him right here, and he told the whole story. By the way, was there one word of rebuttal or one word of protest from the school system? Hell no, there was not, because they knew I had them. They knew the information was accurate. They knew that their stupid-ass principal had allowed that to happen, and there he sat. Shame on all of them. Shame on all of them. Thank God in heaven Harlem High School has flushed that toilet. Actually, retirement has. Well, or he's going on to another position. I don't know. That turd's finally been sucked down the drain. Can't stand that guy. Mm-hmm. Unreal. Unreal. All right. God bless you, dear. you didn't know you were lighting that fuse, did you?
1: Well, I appreciate you taking my call, Austin.
0: All right. Hang in there. Bye-bye. Somebody just sent me a note saying the coach and the principal said, no, the coach at the of the football team that was responsible for all of that is gone and has been gone for a while. The athletic director is gone. The one that was responsible for that is gone. And the principal, sadly, is still there. All right, got to take a break. We'll do that. We'll be back. More fun, more stuff on the Austin Rhodes radio program. We'll be right back.
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0: All right, ladies and gentlemen, our friends at Drive Crescent want you to get over there. 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
5: 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I want to protect what makes us special while responsibly preparing for the future. That means promoting responsible growth, reducing taxes, strengthening local infrastructure, and protecting our quality of life. 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I'm Alex Griffin, Republican candidate for Columbia County Commission District 1, and I'd appreciate your vote in advance or on Election Day, May 19th.
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6: WGAC News time is 4:30. I'm Gail Minow with the WGAC News Center. Three people are charged after a local drug trafficking investigation. The Richmond County Sheriff's and Marshal's Departments conducted the investigation into a group believed to be using commercial airline flights to traffic narcotics through the CSRA. Two men, Julian Gutierrez and Rigoberto Santa Cruz, were arrested at Augusta Regional Airport when they were found with more than 100 pounds of marijuana inside multiple suitcases. A third suspect, Agustin Castaneda, was found with another 65 pounds of pot at the West Bank Inn on Washington Road. All three are charged with trafficking. The marijuana had an estimated street value of more than $230,000. Authorities say a pedestrian was struck and killed in a fast food restaurant parking lot early today in South Augusta. The Richmond County Coroner says 52-year-old Patrick Brown of Augusta was taken to Wellstar MCG, where he was pronounced dead around 5:45 this morning. The Sheriff's Department says Brown was dressed in dark clothing when he walked in front of a vehicle in the parking lot. The driver told deputies he couldn't see Brown in time to avoid hitting him. A new mixed-use building on Newberry Street in Aiken will soon bear the name of State Senator Tom Young. The Tom Young Center for Research and Innovation will house office and meeting spaces for the Savannah River National Laboratory and the Aiken Energy and Innovation Exchange. Young has represented South Carolina's House District 24 since 2013. The building was constructed with $20 million from the settlement with the Department of Energy. Scammers at it again, this time in Richmond County, where authorities say residents continue to receive calls from numbers that appear to be from local law enforcement demanding immediate payment or facing arrest. If you get a call like that, the Sheriff's Department says you should hang up immediately and block the phone number. If you're unsure whether the call is a scam, you can contact the Sheriff's Department or report the call to authorities online at richmondcountysheriffsoffice.com. The Hour's Top National Story, Social Security beneficiaries may see a larger cost of living adjustment next year amid rising inflation. The Senior Citizens League predicts the 2027 COLA will be 3.9%. That would represent an increase of 1.1% from this year's COLA. The league estimates the average Social Security benefits check for retired workers would rise by more than $81 a month. The Nonpartisan Committee for a Responsible Federal Budget estimates the 2027 COLA will be 3.8% based on the latest inflation data. That's slightly lower than the Senior League's estimate. Social Security's main trust fund is projected to become insolvent in 2032. WGAC News Time is 4:33. Stay tuned for the forecast coming up next.
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13: Tonight will be clear with a low of 59. Tomorrow is expected to be beautiful with plenty of sunshine and a high of 80. Tomorrow night will be clear and cooler with a low of 48. Moving on to Friday, it will be pleasant with plenty of sunshine and a high of 80. As we head into Saturday, expect mostly sunny skies with a high of 88. For News Talk and Information WGAC, I'm AccuWeather meteorologist Joe Lundberg.
6: Weather courtesy of your friends at Peachtree Pools. Peachtree Pools, you could be swimming this summer. We've got partly to mostly cloudy skies. It is 79 degrees now at 438. I'm Gail Mino in the WGAC 24-hour news, traffic, and weather center.
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0: back. Let's see here. A special session has been called by the governor. Georgia redistricting and election laws to be addressed. I'm going to try and get into as much as I can tell you about this shortly. This surprises me a little bit because obviously Governor Kemp's on the way out. A couple of different ways to look at this. He doesn't have anything to lose, or he's trying to set himself up to be an even more conservative firebrand than he is. No secret, he and Trump don't get along. That doesn't mean that you're not conservative. There are plenty of very conservative people who don't get along with Trump. They are currently under a peace agreement, so to speak. They just don't talk to each other much. But Kemp's lack of involvement in the governor's race and in the lieutenant governor's race is very surprising to me. And I've yet to hear, he's obviously endorsed Dooley in the Senate race, but I'm shocked that he's not been involved at all in the governor's race. And now he's choosing to do this. So George Bratcher, my buddy and my partner who often fills in for me, says that he was trying to see the benefit in doing this today. And again, by the way, the special session has been called for June 17th. I'm trying to get, again, the ins and outs of it right now. And who knows, I might be able to get the governor on himself to talk about this. I'm thinking that the Atlanta media has descended upon him. And let me tell you, Donald Trump is the wrong guy to try and play gotcha with when it comes to political games. And some folks would say, well, this all started in Texas where they were redrawing districts. Well, California jumped in and did not hesitate in showing the world exactly how left-wing hardcore they are. God bless them. And the funny thing is that they may have left-wing hardcored themselves into quite a hole now that I think two of the leading figures in two of the major races, mayor of Los Angeles and governor of the state of California right now, the guys leading the polls are both Republicans. It can happen in California the way the votes are set up. And keep in mind, Arnold Schwarzenegger was governor for two terms in California not too long ago. So, I mean, the strange things can't happen. But every now and then, the people just get fed up. The folks in L.A., after what happened to them with those fires and the fact that the city wouldn't let them rebuild immediately, that it's inexcusable. I have become more familiar with and I have more disdain for government red tape over the course of the last 10 years than I thought would have been humanly possible, because I thought the 10 years before that, I was already anti-red tape. It is astonishing how much bull shizzle people have to go through to do the right thing. It is astonishing to me. House Bill 439. I think it was House Bill 439. The numbers all run together. The bill that allows the refund of the extra money coming in to the residential property owners here in Columbia County. It's stupendous to me to know that that even needed to be done in the first place. It's just dumb. And the example I use, because there's literally no better way to use it, no better example to use, is that if the Columbia County Recreation Department right this minute decided they needed to dig a deeper hole for the home plate mechanism. You know, those bases and plates, there's actually an underground anchor that those bases snap into or tie into. And every now and then they have to be replaced, just wear out, that type of thing. They come loose. And let's pretend for a minute that it was time tonight, 6 o'clock, we got Little League baseball game going on. And the umpire goes to wiggle the home plate a little bit to get it tightened up, get it in there. And all of a sudden, oil shoots up. From the hole. Black gold, Texas tea, you know, just like Jed Clampett. Do you remember how Jed Clampett struck oil on his property? Michelle, come on now. You are kidding me.
1: Shooting at something.
0: He was shooting. He was shooting at some food. I was going to say the song tells the story.
1: Yeah.
0: Shooting at some food. Here comes the oil. He had oil. And by the way, I think he was in Arkansas. I think that was where Bug Tussle was the name of the hometown. I think he's supposed to be in Arkansas anyway, which is strange because I don't know that there is any oil in Arkansas. But there was oil in Jed Clampett's property. And let's pretend for a minute, Michelle, let's pretend for a minute that there are folks that are, you know, in the process of finding something valuable. I say folks, if the guy, oil struck at Patriots Park. I lost my train of thought. Pardon me. Now I'm back. Oil struck at Patriots Park. Right that minute, we find out that Standard Oil, or pick a company, wants to buy Patriots Park from us for $1 billion. Of course, we'll sell it to them in a heartbeat. $1 billion. And that's enough money to cover our property taxes for the next 10 years. There was no mechanism to automatically make that happen. There was no mechanism for the... Now, they could roll, I guess, the millage rate back to nothing, but I'm not quite sure, again, if they've got the legal ability to do that. If you have a windfall, you should be able to immediately apply that to operational expenses for the county, school system, everything. And that we don't have the ability to do that tells you how screwed up the rules and regulations are. So we had to come up with special rules. By the way, this just in, we're going to need to tweak state law so we can do the same thing for the school system when the data center money starts rolling in. One of the reasons this thing had to be hurried, HB 439, was that we've got that $8.5 million sitting there that all the data center people were saying, oh, that's nothing. See, they're going to take it. They're going to do. And by the way, they didn't do themselves any favors when they said, hey, if we can't get this done, we're going to do it with green. We're going to devote it to green space. That never should have been an option. There was only one option, get it back in the hands of the taxpayers as soon as possible. And thank goodness gracious, they did that. They were able to do that. It worked perfectly. It was tough, but it worked. Gary Richardson, David Newton, Max Burns, Lee Anderson, Dr. Martin Newton, they all did a wonderful job of making sure that was taken care of. Beautiful. Gary Richardson, Lee Anderson, Max Burns, Dr. Mark Newton. We need to make sure now that the school system can do the same thing when the data center money starts coming in. And it should be fairly easy to accomplish. We're not under any huge deadline because the data center's not even built yet. So there you go. Steve from Grovetown has a comment. Steve, you want to help me out with Jed Clampett and what he was?
1: Hey, Austin, how you doing?
0: I'm good. You sound like you went hunting with Jed. You sound like you may have gone hunting with Jed Clampett.
1: Yes. Now listen, go back to the pilot episode and watch how Ellie Mae found this fella who was a surveyor. And they already knew that there was oil on that land. And they came and they approached the Clampets to buy that land. That's where Mr. Brewster came from. Even though the song says that, that's not how the oil was found. They had geological surveyors out there, and Ellie Mae kept bringing them home over her shoulder. Look what I found. It's funny. Look at the pilot episode.
0: Well, I'll do that. I'll go back and look at it.
1: But he was out shooting up some food, and that's
0: when it came up, though, there was an older guy, Mr. Brewster, I think it was, from the oil company.
1: That's right. He was the one that the geologist was working for.
0: Do you remember how much money they paid Jed Clampett?
1: I think it was $25 million.
0: I thought it was 40.
1: It got up there.
0: It may have been 40 at the end of the run, but at the beginning it was $25 million, which today would be over $100 million.
1: Oh, wait, ain't that the truth?
0: Yeah.
1: And you know, when I was out in Beverly Hills, I tried to find that house and I could not find it for nothing.
0: It's there.
1: Because they rebuilt the road.
0: It's there. I've seen the pictures. I don't know if it's still there now.
1: It's there.
0: In the 80s.
1: They rebuilt the road.
0: In the 80s, when they were doing the reunion movie, they actually did some exterior shots of them out on the lawn. So, yeah.
1: Yeah, yeah. And there's a documentary about that house. If you'll, I forgot what the name of it, the name of the house, it has a name.
0: Yeah.
1: But there was a documentary about this, very fascinating, because it is fabulously different from what it shows on TV.
0: Did you, were you a fan of the Beverly Hillbillies?
1: Oh, absolutely.
0: You know, Ellie Mae had a recurring regular boyfriend in the later years of the show. You remember Dash Riprock?
1: Dash Riprock?
0: Yeah. Do you remember or did you hear of the girl that was supposed to be Jethro's recurring girlfriend, but she decided at the last minute she didn't want to commit to the series?
1: That one I don't recall.
0: That would have been Sharon Tate, God rest her soul.
1: Oh, really? How about that?
0: All right. Got to run. Appreciate the call.
1: Okay. Have a good one, Austin.
0: You too.
1: Bye.
0: A lot more fun talking about this than it is lackluster school officials, is it not? All right. Got to take a break. We'll do that. We'll be back. Stay with us. The Austin Rhodes Radio program. More fun, more stuff following these important words. Be right back.
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0: Ladies and gentlemen, proud to be your headline sponsor for Thunder Over Evans. Our friends at Windsor Jewelers invite you out this weekend to enjoy one of the greatest fireworks shows you'll ever see, and a drone show to boot. It is great entertainment, lots of food. Just bring your lawn chair and maybe a blanket or two. Do yourself a favor, no pets. And if you get a service dog or whatever, I guess you have to do that. But not a good place to bring animals for any number of reasons. I always get that request from various folks that say, Austin, gee, if people bringing dogs to this thing, when the fireworks start going off, they take off like no shizzle, Sherlock. Yeah, not a good place to have dogs. But here's what you need to know. It's a great place for you and your family to enjoy one of the greatest fireworks shows you will ever see. I've seen fireworks presentations from the mall in Washington, D.C., what they call the mall area, Washington, D.C., right behind the White House, on 4th of July. It did not compare, to what we see at Thunder Over Augusta. 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And don't forget, Thunder Over Evans this weekend, Evanstown Center Park, Lady A. Don't miss it. Be there.
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5: 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Thank Alan Wilson for being a conservative man of action, because those are simply the facts.
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0: Alrighty. Not a lot of time for you. The news at the top of the hour. 706-863-5800 is the number. Again, we gotta make sure that we have the tools in the state of Georgia to do what needs to be done quickly when the opportunity arrives. I'm talking about for tax relief in a financial sense. I got a funny note the other day. Austin, what are you going to do if all these candidates, all these folks who supported the data center, if they're all defeated? I'll probably do the same thing that I did when the Steelers got beat in the Super Bowl. By the Green Bay Packers. I'll shrug my shoulders, say, yeah, got to do better. Got to convince the world that the concerns that they had have been answered. Got to show a better way. Got to do a better thing. And football's a little bit different. You just got to be a better team. Sometimes you can be the best team. Think of all you folks out there that are so confident in you're going to win. By the way, I'm not confident in anything. I quit making political predictions a long time ago, except in a very, very general sense. I never say, oh, they're going to lose. But it has been my experience that in every major local race where I have really gone out of my way to make my feelings known, if I didn't win, and many times I haven't, in a general sense, I've been proven right every time. I was proven right about Jared Williams. I'm proven right about Jared Williams about 3 times a week. I was certainly proven right about Richard Roundtree. Richard Roundtree was so terrible in his job that his own hardcore left-leaning people finally showed him the door. And people say, well, that's because the Republicans helped him out. Well, the Republicans finally saw the opportunity to participate in a Democratic primary where they can actually, their voice can be heard. And yes, they joined forces. It was a black and white coalition that saw Geno Rock Brantley defeat Richard Roundtree. Rich whites, poor whites, rich blacks, poor blacks, concerned citizens, one and all. And everything that I ever said about Roundtree was 100% right. It was shown to be right. It was proven to be right. And as I told him the day that he took that office, Sheriff, congratulations. I was here before you went in, and I'll be here after you get out. And I am. I am. All right. We'll be back. Stay with us. More fun, more stuff. And I was right. I was right. More fun, more stuff following these important words. The Austin Rhodes Radio Program. 95.1 FM, WGAC Augusta, News Time.
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19: They'll get down to business in Beijing. I'm Lisa Brady, Fox News. Later tonight, U.S. time, President Trump begins a summit with China's president.
20: President Trump still hasn't seen President Xi yet. That is going to happen a few hours from right now during an official state welcome ceremony for President Trump at the Great Hall of the People.
19: Fox's Peter Ducey in Beijing. Multiple U.S. business leaders are with the president, who says he'll ask President Xi to open up China. He also expects a long conversation about Iran, which had been selling most of its oil to China. On Capitol Hill, the Senate confirming Trump nominee Kevin Warsh to be the new Fed chair. A federal crackdown on health care fraud ramps up.
21: We're trying to save the Medicaid program from dysfunctional state bureaucrats.
19: Vice President J.D. Vance, who's leading a fraud task force, says taxpayers and Medicaid recipients are being cheated by fraudsters, and states are being warned they could lose federal money for fraud investigations if they don't get serious about prosecutions.
20: $1.3 billion in Medicare reimbursements are now being diverted from the state of California. Now, just in the L.A. area, mostly the L.A. area, 800 hospices have been suspended. They say less than 20 of them have called to complain about being suspended. CMS Administrator Dr. Oz also making a big announcement that no new hospice or home health providers can enroll in Medicare until they root out some of the bad actors who are committing this fraud across the country.
19: Fox Business's Connor Hansen in D.C. A Utah woman who published a children's book about grief after killing her husband just sentenced to life in prison. Corey Richens was convicted in March of aggravated murder for lacing her husband's cocktail with five times the lethal dose of fentanyl, also convicted of other felonies for trying to poison him weeks earlier on Valentine's Day. Prosecutors say she was millions in debt and planning a future with another man after opening numerous life insurance policies for his sister, now caring for the couple's sons. America's listening to Fox News.
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23: 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I'm Gail Minow in the WGAC 24-Hour News Traffic and Weather Center. Two area sheriff's departments are investigating the discovery of human remains earlier today. It began with a tip received by Aiken County authorities about the discovery that sent officers to a Barnwell County location just off Highway 37 in Blackville. The remains were found after a search and excavation operation. Further details were unavailable at news time, but the Barnwell County coroner has joined the investigation to determine the remains' identity and cause of death. Prosecutors plan to retry disgraced lawyer Alex Murdoch on murder charges in the shooting deaths of his wife and younger son after the South Carolina Supreme Court Wednesday overturned his conviction and life sentence. The high court ruled that a court clerk influenced the trial by suggesting to jurors that Murdoch might lie while he testified in his own defense. Murdoch has admitted to stealing money and insurance fraud, but he adamantly denied the killings. Since finding his wife and son dead on their Colleton County estate back in 2021. Murdoch's attorneys also argued that the judge at his 2023 trial made rulings that prevented a fair trial, such as allowing evidence of Murdoch's stealing from clients that had nothing to do with the murders but may have biased jurors against him. An officer in the Burke County Sheriff's Department arrested in Richmond County has been demoted and faces other disciplinary measures. The now formerly Colonel Richard Elam was charged with DUI and other traffic counts in South Augusta last weekend. Following an internal review by Burke County authorities, Elam was removed from command staff duties, demoted, and reassigned to the Burke County Detention Center. The demotion also means a pay cut and suspension of county vehicle driving privileges for the next year. Burke County Sheriff Alfonso Williams says any future policy violations could lead to Elam's immediate termination. A couple of local men await trial following the federal trial following their indictments on weapons charges in the Southern District of Georgia. Court officials say 36-year-old Twain Frails and 46-year-old Jason Booze, both from Augusta, were indicted for possession of a firearm by convicted felons. They were among six men, the other four, all from Savannah, indicted for identical charges. The six await trial, but there is no word at news time of any trial dates. WGEC News Time, 5:05. The AccuWeather forecast is coming up next.
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4: Next. My name is James Van Meter, candidate for Columbia County Commission District 1. 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
7: Tonight will be clear with a low of 59. Tomorrow is expected to be beautiful with plenty of sunshine and a high of 80. Tomorrow night will be clear and cooler with a low of 48. Friday will be pleasant with plenty of sunshine and a high of 80. Saturday is forecasted to be mostly sunny with a high of 88. For News Talk and Information WGAC, I'm AccuWeather meteorologist Joe Lundberg.
23: 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They nail it every time. Skies are mostly cloudy. It is 80 degrees now at 5:09. I'm Gail Mino in the WGAC 24-hour news traffic and weather center.
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0: my buddy John. John, why don't you call in? You and I have some fun conversation about this. Why don't you call in? John just posted something, or he just sent me a note. Let's kibitz a little bit on the air. This could be fun. Call in. You know the number. In the meantime, a little bit of breaking news. Gail, I don't know. I apologize. I was busy talking to a source while you were doing the news. I didn't get to hear this. Did you report the custodian at Columbia Middle School being dismissed? Did you report the Columbia Middle School? I mean, he's not hearing me. Now he is. Did you happen to report the Columbia Middle School custodian being dismissed? Okay, so I have been told by a very good source that the custodian is under investigation for suspicious internet activity. He has been fired from the system. Sources tell me that Srivastava, that's his name, David Srivastava, is under investigation for online activity that is considered, quote, inappropriate for school system employees. We're told state officials, not local, are handling the investigation. We will update you when that info is made public. So there you go, and there you have it. I don't know if that means the school system letter that went out a little earlier, it said that he's being investigated, not that he's been arrested, but that he's being investigated. Now, folks, I'm just, again, innocent until proven guilty, all of that. I'll let you use your imagination what might be improper internet activity. That was the extent of the description that was given to me. And there you have it. Okay. Our old buddy John, standing by line 3. Appreciate you chiming in, man. You're as good as Pizza Hut delivery almost. I can depend on you to deliver. So here's the question. John said a minute ago, while you Republicans are fighting over the data center, we may be able to sneak a liberal in power. That's kind of funny, because do you think Gary Jones is a liberal?
1: I don't know, but I was thinking, you know, kind of like, let me turn off this car, because I'm like, what happened with the Richmond County race, you know, like the Republicans pulled the Democratic ballot, whatever, and helped put Gino in office.
0: Yeah.
1: I don't even know, you know, I got to vote myself, but, so I was thinking, I said, man, I wonder, is that possible in Columbia County? Because you got the PKs and the Lehmans on one side fighting against, you know, you and the Doug Johnsons and the Couches on the other side.
0: Doug Duncan.
1: Yeah, whatever. So what if, all right, say Gary, because it's going to come down to because it's going to be settled next week between Gary and Allison Couch.
0: Correct.
1: Okay, so say Gary wins. Then are all the people that was Allison Couch, are they going to say, oh, screw him, I'm going to vote in general, but I'm not going to vote for neither one of them. And, or it's going to be the exact opposite. And then I was thinking, I said, well, hey, because a bunch of us liberals might have, you know, I really don't, I mean, you know, me, data center, whatever, I know Gary, I don't really know. So I really,
0: let me give you a little insight here. The two most prominent Democrats that I know that participate on this show. And by the way, Karen Parham, I have to drag kicking and screaming. She doesn't seek me out. And by the way, I think the world of her. I really do. As an individual, I think she's a fine lady, a caring mother, parent, and professional. I have no problems with her. Obviously, politically, we disagree. And she, again, she comes kicking and screaming to appear on the show. I have to ask her 3 or 4 times before she decides to come in. Perrin, who is our resident left-wing business owner here in town, who often calls in and chimes in, he and Karen Parham are the two most prominent Democrats that I know. They have both pulled Republican ballots. I asked Perrin, I haven't talked to Karen. I asked Perrin to let me know what he's thinking, and he's not willing to discuss it until after the election. I told him something that I hope he'll keep to himself, that I intend to do if the stars align. That's a little bit unusual, but to answer your question, I don't believe that if Gary Jones wins, the Allison Couch people will then go and turn to the hardcore left-wing lady that's running for county chair. I just don't think that would happen. Not in that position.
1: I'm talking about, kind of like they may say, well, I'm not going to vote for I'm not going to vote for the liberal, but I'm not going to vote for Gary.
0: I don't think there would be enough people doing that to put the chair at serious risk. There may be. Hold on. I just slandered Karen Parham. To my source that just, I thought you specifically told me Karen had pulled a ballot, had pulled a Republican ballot. I apologize, Karen. Karen Parham has not pulled a Republican ballot. Perrin has. I'm sorry. I apologize. Hold on.
1: No, because I was wondering about that, so I looked it up. If I pulled a Republican

0: give up my choices on the rest of the Democrats I'm going to support in the general election. So that's why I say I wouldn't do it, because then you're not going to be able to vote for who, you know, I think my choice between the governor is going to be Mike Thurmond or.
1: Yeah. By the way, I threw one of my operatives under the bus. I didn't mean to do that here. He's absolutely right. I just went back and looked. Saturday morning, I got an email or a text message from one of my people saying, the list is up of the pre-voters. You can see who voted Republican. Perrin voted Republican. And then he specifically said, Karen Parham pulled a Dem ballot. So my apologies to Karen Parham. I slandered her in so many. That was not true. She did not. She pulled a Democratic ballot. Perrin pulled a Republican ballot. And yeah, he's certainly entitled to do that. And it was done by the Republicans to defeat Roundtree, but it was not done in favor of a Republican candidate. It was done to because there was not a Republican that was sitting on the other side of that ballot waiting for them to show up. What you're saying is you're thinking of voting or people are voting for Gary, thinking that the Republicans will turn on Gary and that the Democrat will sneak in November. And that ain't going to happen.
0: Me personally, I'm not.
1: Not you personally. I'm talking about the concept. The concept of that happening. There is a scenario where I would endorse a liberal in November, but it's a little bit convoluted. Well, again, when all is said and done, I'll tell you what my plan is. And there's a reason. I think we need to send a message. Well, we'll see. We'll see. We'll see how it goes. By the way, I think it's going to be close either way. No matter what's going on, there's a lot of attention, obviously, being paid to the race. Somebody asked me the other day, Austin, are you getting any positive feedback? I get a ton of positive feedback. Here's the difference. The people that are positive, for the most part, are not debating folks online. They're just keeping their head down and doing what they do. They've seen the vitriol that people are throwing at me. Again, I had a Columbia County Sheriff's investigator standing right here a little earlier this afternoon taking notes. Did you hear me read what the threat was that came in?
0: About the data center.
1: Yeah.
0: Man, I'm telling you that. Look, you get more threats on the data center than the people that was crying about the Epstein files. I'm like, that ain't that serious. I mean,
1: it just shows you the level and the mentality of some of these. And by the way, the guy that did this, I say it's a guy. It's somebody that I don't think identifies as either one. But I went back and did a little investigation on the poster who did it, and they've been around for a while, and they've been very weird for a while. And one of the things that concerned the officers as they were here taking notes is that there was a picture of this person actually shaking hands with Joe Biden. I said, thing that kind of worries a little bit, this is not somebody that's just living under a rock. This is somebody who actually does dress up and go out in public. So I said, yeah, there you go.
0: Data center, I'll benefit from it because of, like you said about the homestead exemption and stuff like that. Oh, the other thing, what you made me think of when about the homestead exemption, and this is one of my Peter Griffin would grind my gears thing that I don't like. Okay, because when I said, I'm a 100% CDIU permanent disabled vet, people probably say, oh man, that guy must be like an invalid. And a lot of people don't understand the VA rating system. You're 100%, but you can still be out here working. But me, because I have artificial shoulders, which are never going to, you're never going to regrow bones. So they're considered a permanent disability because you're going to have them redone eventually. So I'll be 100% for that. But this is the one thing that is 100% disabled vet that I get a lot of grief from my other vets because, I can get the handicap tag with the little wheelchair on it because I'm 100% disabled vet.
1: John, do you mind if I ask you a personal question?
0: Mm-hmm.
1: What exactly is it about you that's disabled?
0: No, I just don't. When I was in the Air Force, I was an aircraft weapons loader. I loaded bombs, missiles, and all kind of stuff on fighter jets. And that was a lot of lifting overhead. So I wore out. I ended up with osteoarthritis in both of my shoulders from all them years of lifting missiles. And then when I was over in Europe, I played football. We had tackle football when I was in the UK.

0: think so. I was a linebacker, so I got my shoulders messed up then. So I've had both of my shoulders total replaced. My one shoulder was replaced in 2012, and then the other one was replaced in 2013. So I have two artificial shoulders, which are titanium and, you know.
1: So you have to, take a special letter through airport security when you go?
0: Oh, man, I just went to Cartagena, Colombia, and I said, they got the medical body? I said, yeah, I got some of my ankle, and I said, both my shoulders. So I always got to go through the thing.
1: You know what you should do? Arms up. Yeah, next time you do that, hand them your phone ahead of time and ask them to snap your picture. Have you ever seen it?
0: No.
1: I bet it's pretty hilarious looking. You should get them to snap a picture of you.
0: Yeah, they were kind of, where was I at? Well, it was on the way back where I got a lot of, because I came back through Miami, had to go through customs, and they didn't seem too happy because you get all these people to pile off the airplanes and customers.
1: Well, it's a special. No. I had my former father-in-law, God rest his soul, had a ton of metal shoulders, hips, knees, all ankles, I think, too. And he loved to travel. It was one of his favorite things to do. And he this was long enough ago. This was 30 years ago. He literally had a note from a doctor, a notarized note that explained his situation. Because back in those days, they didn't have nearly the detail that you have now, and they would put the wand over you, and God bless him, he got asked back in more rooms for the special feel up than anybody ever saw.
0: Well, I guess if I had a headache, because I flew out of Augusta when I went, so probably they would have probably, because I still have, every time I go to the airport, I got to go through the thing where you got to hold your arms up, and I just don't get, I get wand and then beep. I said, oh, yeah, I got artificial shoulders, I got metal ankle, and they said, oh, go over there, and I have to go through the thing. But what I was talking about with that the handicap thing, because I could, you know, I actually could get the handicap tag, which would allow me to park like I'm at Kroger right now, right up there by the door. But I swear, I get so pissed at people because I don't need it. I have bad shoulders. I don't try to question other vets' disability, but I can go to Gold's Gym right now. And I remember I seen a guy pull up one day in one of those $800,000+ Corvette with a disabled vet tag, right? Parks right in front of Gold's Gym, gets out, looks like The Rock, and goes in there. And I said to myself, oh, that's just wrong. I mean, you're taking a spot from somebody that probably needs it. Just because you can get that, you'll see a lot of disabled vet tags. And I just cannot see myself jumping out this car at Kroger and running in the store and people looking at you like, well, damn. You know,
1: what kind of car you drive, John?
0: I got an 05 Corvette and I got a Mercedes. I'm in the 05 Corvette now.
1: So, and again, the reason I ask you that is because getting in and out of a Corvette over the age of 50, even if you're in good health, is sometimes a trick.
0: Yeah, I'm 65.
1: That's what I'm saying.
0: There's nothing wrong with my ankle. I messed up my ankle, but, you know, I said, hell. I told one of my vet friends, like, well, you don't know what's going on with them. I said, well, the day you see me jump out the car and walk on my hands, because I got no legs and I got to walk on my hands to get to in the Kroger or something. I said, yeah, I'll have that tag then. I said, but some of y'all are just selfish. I said, you get the disabled vet. I said, I'd rather have my tag. One says Air Force retired. The other one says Desert Storm vet. I have those tags on my car, which I get free because of the homestead exemption. I said, I told somebody, if I had a disabled tag, people might look at me and like, oh, God, there's somebody we should try to rob. I said, to me, it's just, you know, I hate to see vets pull up, jump out of a nice car and run in the store. And you're looking at them going like, dude, just because you got that handicap tag, you feel you have to take the handicap spot. And I get a lot of grief from my, well, you know, I said, yeah, okay. Say you got your oxygen tank. But I've seen, you know, like I say, when you go to the gym, you say like, I'm the kind of person that parks way up out in the parking lot. Like right now, I'm in Kroger, but I'm more close to the dang gas pump on Evans than I don't try to park in front of the store.
1: Understood. All right, John, appreciate you, man. Thank you, sir.
0: Thank you, sir. All right.
1: Have a good one. So there you have it. Pulling that different party ballot. It's an interesting conversation. Again, not enough time to really get into it this afternoon because I'm going to line up who we're going to talk to about this, but this redistricting plan for Georgia, big story. Stay with us.
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1: Big story. Ladies and gentlemen, our friends over at Fairway Lawns. I was telling you yesterday, I had cut about half the yard, and I was getting into areas and places that I have not cut in quite a while because back in the day, we didn't have any grass growing. 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Well, thanks to the treatment of Fairway Lawns, now we have green grass growing over there, and I have to get over there and cut it. Not a bad problem to have. 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And that's what Fairway Lawns can do for you. 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
9: 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I'm Gail Mino with the WGAC News Center. Authorities to continue a series of unauthorized inspections at multiple schools by a Richmond County Fire Department employee. The school officials say the visits appeared to be legitimate, but later learned they were never authorized by the fire department. That sparked an investigation by the school board along with the sheriffs and fire departments. Neither students nor staff were involved in any of the bogus inspectors' visits, and there were no disruptions to school operations, authorities say. The fire department issued a statement later saying they're cooperating completely with the school board and sheriff's investigations. Three people have been charged after a local drug trafficking investigation. The Richmond County Sheriff's and Marshal's Departments conducted the probe into a group believed to have been using commercial airline flights to traffic narcotics through the CSRA. Two men, Julian Gutierrez and Rigoberto Santa Cruz, were arrested at Augusta Regional Airport when they were found with more than 100 pounds of marijuana inside multiple suitcases. A third man, Agustin Castaneda, was found with another 65 pounds of pot at the West Bank Inn on Washington Road. All three charged with trafficking. The marijuana had an estimated street value of more than $230,000. Scammers are at it again, this time in Richmond County, where authorities say residents continue to receive calls from numbers that appear to be from local law enforcement demanding immediate payment or face arrest. If you get such a call, the Sheriff's Department says you should hang up immediately and block the phone number. If you're unsure whether the call is a scam, you can contact the Sheriff's Department or report the call to authorities online at richmondcountysheriffsoffice.com. The hour's top national story, a rebound for tech stocks led Wall Street to more record highs today, even though the majority of stocks fell following another discouraging update on inflation. The S&P 500 rose just over 0.5% Wednesday and topped its prior all-time high set earlier this week. An earlier report Wednesday showed that inflation at the wholesale level was worse last month than economists were expecting. That followed a report yesterday showing accelerating inflation at the consumer level. WGAC News Time is 5:33. The forecast is coming up next.
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11: My name is James Van Meter, candidate for Columbia County Commission District 1. 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
17: I'm Alex Griffin. 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I'll fight for Columbia County while maintaining the history of qualified leadership that District 1 expects and deserves. I want to protect what makes us special while responsibly preparing for the future. That means promoting responsible growth, reducing taxes, strengthening local infrastructure, and protecting our quality of life. 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I'll serve with integrity, transparency, and provide bold, consistent leadership focused on the people of District 1. I'm Alex Griffin, Republican candidate for Columbia County Commission District 1, and I'd appreciate your vote in advance or on Election Day, May 19th.
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18: Tonight will be clear with a low of 59. Tomorrow is expected to be beautiful with plenty of sunshine and a high of 80. Tomorrow night will be clear and cooler with a low of 48. Moving on to Friday, it will be pleasant with plenty of sunshine and a high of 80. As we head into Saturday, expect mostly sunny skies with a high of 88. For News Talk and Information WGAC, I'm AccuWeather meteorologist Joe Lundberg.
9: Weather was brought to you this hour by your friends at Peachtree Pools. Peachtree Pools, you could be swimming this summer. Cloudy skies, it's 80 degrees now at 537. I'm Gail Mino in the WGAC 24-hour News Traffic and Weather Center.
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0: Okay. Austin. Pam Tucker is making quite... I think they mean to say accusation. Quite an assumption. Well, maybe it's an assumption. Anyway, Pam Tucker made quite an assumption. She is accusing Scott Johnson of a conflict of interest, or at least asking if it would be, because he is friends with some fiber optics person. Is this true? Did he guide fiber optics business to Columbia County because he is friends with that individual? I know that you know Mr. Johnson. Can you please look into it? I do know Mr. Johnson. Pam Tucker on her community advocate page writes the following. Would it be considered a conflict of interest for the county manager, Scott Johnson, to be pushing data center so hard when he is best good friends with the head of the largest fiber optic company in the area? I mean, if they even went on vacations together, would that seem suspicious at all? I don't think Scott swings that way. Oh, she meant like family vacation. Okay. Right. Scott stated in a public meeting that he alone was the one who told the development authority to bring data centers to Columbia County to begin with. And she just posted this a little earlier. So I was trying to remember back. I remember distinctly there being a real big deal about the fiber optic network that was installed in Columbia County years ago, back in 2014, I believe it was. And there was not an immediate advantage shown to me that I understood or grasped as important. I didn't say it wasn't unimportant. I'm just saying, this might come in handy at some point, but is it? And what we found out pretty quickly was when we had some rather significant weather outages, one connected to ice storms, the other, of course, with the horrible hurricane damage, that important fiber optic network came in very handy because most of it was installed in places that cannot be easily disrupted by bad weather. Not all of it, but most of it. A lot of it remained intact and working during weather catastrophes. So that there was a benefit even then. What I have found out since then is that it is very, very useful for the school system. It's very, very useful for some consumers, but it's also in useful for industrial use and has made some very easy work out of some rather complex projects. It would have been made very, very difficult to do if it wasn't there in an industrial sense and a government internal sense as well. So all that went in 2014. And I don't have any earthly idea what she's referring to as far as there being a conflict of interest. Either you need the high speed cable or you don't, fiber optics. And whether or not Scott is friends with who did it, I guess if you're trying to accuse him of shortcutting a bids process or something, which again, there's no mention of that here. So sometimes I wish if Miss Tucker is going to be the community advocate, if she'll step into it and name names. You radio guy. She always calls me radio guy. I guess we all know who she's talking about. County manager, she knows. We all know she's talking about Scott Johnson. But who is it that is supposedly paying or not paying? Who is it supposedly that he's doing the favor for? Who is this person? I sent a note to somebody that knows Scott pretty well. Any ideas? No. Thinking about reaching out to Scott himself. And again, there's been a lot of development in the county that has really benefited or that's been attracted to the county because of the fiber optic system. Matter of fact, one great example in a government sense, that enormous crime center that the Columbia County Sheriff's Department has, that has the magnificent ability to take you to every major intersection in Columbia County, almost every major intersection in Columbia County, and show you in real time what's going on. And, oh my God, you had a mass murderer. Michael Myers was driving Freddie Voorhees down Columbia Road and took a hard left at Bel Air Road with Michael Myers. Oh, with Freddy Krueger in the back, trying to get the whole thing. And so, wow, we got video of Michael Myers driving Jason Voorhees and Freddy Krueger down there. Yes, we do. Well, let's take a look. Well, wait a minute. It's in live action. You can't see it. We can roll it back. Let's take a look at it. And they can roll it back and take a look. And my God, look at that. In a Nissan Frontier, Jason Voorhees, Michael Myers, Freddy Krueger. Can always spot Krueger because of the hat. Well, yeah, those blades, the Edward Scissorhand deals, that too. But it's the hat mainly. Love a fedora. Who doesn't love a fedora? So yeah, all the fiber optics things. I'll never forget the last time that I toured the Columbia County Jail. Steve Morris, God bless him. I was invited out there. I was invited out there with Greg Rickabaugh to tour the jail, and I went, and Greg couldn't make it. And I went, and I was so impressed that I wanted to go back, and I made Greg clear his calendar to come in the morning. And while we were on the way to meet out there, I was about killed by a maniac that blew through a red light. And when I got to the jail, as we were going through the crime center, I said, watch this. Pull up Columbia Road at Bel Air Road. Was it Columbia Road? No, it was not Columbia Road. It was Washington Road at William Few Parkway. That's where it happened. I said, pull up Washington Road at William Few Parkway 40 minutes ago. And they did. And there you saw the idiot blow through the light and almost kill me. Wouldn't that have been a fun video for some people to watch? And we've got the ability to do that. Some folks curse that. They say it's Big Brother watching and this, that, and the other. I say that as long as it's a public roadway and not private property, then shut the heck up and sit the heck down. Those cameras have helped catch very nasty, bad people. They've helped solve crimes, and they've helped prevent future crimes. So I'm thrilled to death that it's there. Anyway, getting back to the whole Pam Tucker thing. Pam, please spell out what you're saying. There's no need to tiptoe around it. If you're making a good faith accusation / comment and you get it wrong every now and then, you know, you would certainly be able to speak up and say you made a mistake. It's no big deal. But if you were to name the person, I'm just curious who it is. And I think at this point, Scott Johnson is too. Austin, would it be a conflict of interest for a former county EMA director to grow a Facebook page while on the county dime and clock and then take that Facebook page to use for her political campaign? Yeah, it would be. Is that what she did? Yeah, I tend to remember that. It's funny, though. I mean, Facebook is certainly, or was back in those days, a thing. I don't think it's nearly as big as it is now, both in a good and a bad way. But yeah, I remember when all that happened. And I think, didn't she? I know she's got another page, but I thought she had agreed to give it up. She changed the name of it. It went from Pam Tucker EMA or Columbia County EMA to Pam Tucker Community Advocate. That's when she changed the name of it. But yeah, that was a little hinky. That was strange. But then again, you know, If there were a legal problem with it, the county should have aggressively gone after that. Now it's happened. It's been so long ago. She's had that page longer without being the EMA director than she had it being the EMA director. So the time to correct that is long past. But yeah, that is a little strange. That's a little hinky, no doubt. I mean, right this minute, Sheriff Gino Rock Brantley, his name is all over the Richmond County Sheriff's Department Facebook page. If he were to leave office tomorrow, would he take it with him? No, he would not. There you have it. All right. 706-863-5800 is the number. Okay. Austin. The night of the big election, where are you going to be? I want to find you so I can see the look on your face when you are embarrassed because all your candidates lost. Ha ha. That's from PK. Not the same PK. This is a person named Peter, and I don't think PK's name is Peter. It might be. I don't know, but this is a different PK. Where am I? I'm going to be where I always am on election night. Well, on off-season election. I may end up being here. I don't know. Now that you mention that. We're not doing live election coverage the way we do in a presidential year, but we'll probably do some recorded updates, things of that nature. Look, I don't mind losing an election. I've lost many of them. I say I don't mind. I don't like it, and I hope that I don't, but it's not going to be the end of the world for me, particularly because the main issue that I think has created a lot of animosity this time around is kind of water under the bridge. And you would have to be a stone cold maniac nut to try and undo what's been done. You couldn't do it without massive lawsuits coming, but anyone's going to be able to see in a fairly short period of time how much money is generated by the data centers. And at that time, when you turn around to somebody who's 40 years old and who pays $5,000 a year in property tax, and they got three kids that they're trying to feed and, send through Little League baseball and Girl Scouts and take a family vacation to Disney World and all that and the other, $5,000 means a lot to some people. And when you consider that you can save that money, if in fact you're in a position where maybe it doesn't hurt you necessarily, or you're not able not to take vacations, et cetera, et cetera. You can save that money. Think about that in the life, for the life of your normal mortgage. If it's $5,000 a year times 15, if you get a 15-year mortgage, that's $75,000. Do the math. Is it 75? $5,000 times 15. Yeah, 55. No, I'm sorry. 15 times 5, is that 75? Think so. It's a lot of money. Good old Westside High School public education there for you. And it, ladies and gentlemen, will be very, very likely that our generation, this current crop of commissioners that's in right this minute, and I don't care if somebody were to win right now and get, well, I guess if they were to win and get another term, somebody right now get a four-year term for the first time and then get another four-year term. It could be in that person's second term that the full benefit of the data centers comes to pass. It may take that long. I'm not saying that it will. It may. But we're going to see substantial relief in the first year of operation of those data centers. I have no doubt about that. Donna, standing by on line 3. What's up, Donna?
1: Austin, how are you?
0: Wonderful.
1: I called earlier asking about when you go to pay at the point of the sale, and you put your credit card in, a lot of information is coming up in other than English, Spanish, I don't know, Korean, whatever. But I think being in America, the cash register should be, that credit card stuff should be in English, not in different languages. Could you stand there, use a credit card, trying to figure out, when do I pull it out? To the lady, cashier said, oh, you need to pull this out. It never said anything. I'm looking at on Spanish, por favor, and all kinds of other languages. Why is that allowed in America?
0: I'm sorry, one more. Oh, how many languages? God knows.
1: It seems like one or two. I know Spanish is one of them. I'm not sure what the other languages.
0: Well, if you, it depends on what kind of document you're filling out. Back in the old days, the federal government would put out, good Lord, virtually every known written language if you had to fill out a federal form. I believe President Trump, maybe in his first term, declared English as our official language in an executive term. Mm-hmm. But at this point, I'm with you. English needs to be number one. And if somebody needs help from that?
1: No. I'm talking about when you put your credit card in when you go to the store.
0: It ought to be American or English right there on top. I don't understand what your problem is.
1: It's not.
0: Okay, well, we need to fix that, right? We'll be back.
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14: WGAC is ready to celebrate Armed Forces Day with Thunder Over Evans, Saturday, May 16th at the Evans Town Center Park. 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A day full of music, food, cold beer, then we top off the night with the largest fireworks show you'll ever see. That also includes a drone light show that you'll never forget. The best part about this celebration is that it's free to get in. So bring the family, your friends, anyone you claim, and let's have fun with WGAC.
0: All righty, we are back. Not a lot of time before we hit the news at the top of the hour here, just wrapping it up. Tomorrow, more in-depth conversation concerning the situation involving redistricting and what it means for the state of Georgia. Will it be a dramatic shift? I mean, what exactly is going to happen? Good question. And again, keep in mind some of the ideas that have been floated by the Democrats since Donald Trump was elected. Things like loading the Supreme Court with 20 justices and introducing new states so you can fill, only from liberal areas, by the way, so you can fill up the Senate seats with more liberals. I know our system's not perfect, but we need to all be very, very careful about permanent changes we make when we're in power, because it doesn't take much for the other side to be in power. What we need to be while we are in power is far more aggressive, far more effective. That's what we need to be. See you tomorrow, gang. Bye-bye.
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19: Hours away from a high-stakes meeting, I'm Lisa LaSera, Fox News. As President Trump is set to sit down with China's President Xi Jinping.
20: President Trump is trying to turn the page after years of putting tremendous economic pressure on China, culminating, of course, with those Liberation Day tariffs. Things seem to be a lot better now at the start of the trip than they were a couple months ago when President Trump used many opportunities to say that China is ripping us off and that they had been ripping the United States off for years.
19: Fox's Peter Ducey in Beijing. Taiwan and the Iran conflict are likely to come up as China has expressed anger that the U.S. has sold weapons to Taiwan, and China gets a lot of oil from the Strait of Hormuz, which Iran has blocked. Israeli Prime Minister Benjamin Netanyahu secretly went to the UAE. His office says it strengthened ties with the country, which normalized relations with Israel in 2020. This comes after a day after U.S. Ambassador to Israel Mike Huckabee revealed Israel sent Iron Dome air defense weapons and personnel to operate them to the UAE. Iran has fired missiles at that country. A Utah woman who wrote a children's book about grief is convicted of murdering her husband.
21: Corey Richens telling the court,
22: I'm not perfect. I have succeeded and I have failed. As a person, as a wife, as a parent, we all do. I have done plenty of things I am not proud of.
21: A judge sentencing the 35-year-old to life without parole on 5 felony convictions, including aggravated murder for fatally poisoning her husband Eric in 2022 with a lethal dose of fentanyl. The judge calling her too dangerous to ever be free. The prosecution had asked for the maximum sentence, noting Richens' 3 sons feared for their safety if she were ever released.
19: Fox's Kristen Goodwin, her lawyers say they will appeal. Prosecutors in South Carolina say they will plan to seek a new trial for Alec Murdaugh. America's listening to Fox News.
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0: and play two. That's not working out really well for them. Three of the Braves' four are victories. It's this offense is taking care of business to a point where you don't even have to worry about one of the most important stats in Major League Baseball.
1: Can I give you the number of the night when it comes to the Braves? The Braves have three batters, three guys in this team that have scored 30 or more runs. Only two other teams have two, and 19 teams don't have one. They've got three guys, and it's Drake Baldwin, it's Matt Olson, and Ozzie scored 30 times as well. That's three. A couple of teams have two. 19 teams have none. So when you talk about where's your run thing coming from, well, how many are you driving in? How many opportunities is the guy in front of you giving you to be driven in? I got the league lead now in terms of three guys with 30 or more runs scored.
0: It's wild. And I saw Dansby Swanson chatting with Austin Riley. He got dropped to the number nine spot in their lineup. He's batting 197. Mm-hmm. I mean, my goodness, he is struggling. I think Dansby, they paid him a lot of money, more than a lot of other people would have paid. I get it. But this is now pretty consistent with his Cubs career where he's not been anywhere close to that price tag.
1: They like the defense because it's the best defensive team in baseball. Yes. You better be playing really good defense because there's nothing lower than nine. There is no 10. And I don't know what he's working on, what he's not working on. I have not watching his at-bats, get a chance to see him again tonight. But this team, the Cubs, if they're going to be the best defensive team, if they're going to be the least chased team, that's good. But eventually there's going to be a moment where their lack of starting pitching is going to catch up with them. They're going to need to score more runs.
0: Yeah.
1: They're going to need to find a little bit more offense in this thing to actually maintain being one of the top two, three, or four teams in baseball.
0: Yeah, it's kind of smoke and mirrors for them. They're getting on base, but they're not hitting. They're just finding ways on base and finding ways home.
1: But they don't beat themselves.
0: They don't, exactly. They don't beat themselves, but hopefully the Braves take care of that.
1: Yeah,
0: don't even
1: give
0: them a chance
1: to beat them.
0: That's right. We'll take a break. When we come back, we'll have a little bit of an injury update. Braves and Cubs are on deck, brought to you by TimberTech Decking and Railing. Everything wood should be. 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
11: Mark Lynch says he's a conservative, but listen to what he actually believes. Lynch wants to legalize cocaine, eliminate the DEA, the agency standing between our families and the drug cartels, and change the law so violent convicted domestic abusers can legally buy guns. Let that sit a minute. Cocaine, legal. The DEA, gone. Domestic abusers, armed. That's not a conservative agenda. That's a radical one. More dangerous drugs in our neighborhoods, fewer agencies protecting our families, violent abusers with weapons. This isn't a policy difference. This is dangerous. But don't just take our word for it. In a recent post, President Trump called Lynch a lunatic and a disaster for the Republican Party. That's why Lindsey Graham has President Trump's complete and total endorsement. Because when it matters, Lindsey gets the job done.
12: I'm Lindsey Graham, candidate for U.S. Senate, and I approve this message.
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1: Welcome back. Barrett Salee and Chris Domino with you. Braves and Cubs, 7:15 first pitch across the street at Truist Park. J.R. Richie gets the ball for the Braves. Shota Imanaga for the Cubs. We did talk to Walt earlier today about some injury updates. Ronald Acuna was out in the outfield. He was doing some running drills. That's not the first time he's done that since going on the injured list. It's happened three or four times. We've talked a little bit about it. But he's eligible to come off the injured list today. Obviously, that is not happening. But Walt did say that it's unlikely that he comes off of this homestand or comes off the injured list this homestand. So if you're thinking Ronald's going to come back, he probably is not. He was running what Walt said about 50% of what he should be in terms of cutting, agility, all the drills that he was doing. So it's going to be a little while, but he was in the cage hitting some bombs today.
2: Yeah, he was actually pretty loose on the field, having a good time. He actually, you know, fielded a couple of balls at first base where he had the bucket behind him as the infielders were going through their drills. Mm-hmm. He did not move around very much. I'm sure they told him, if you're going to do this, have fun, but do not move too much. But he was the last 2 days in the outfield doing all the things with a trainer, just the two of them, doing the types of things that you would see as a guy was trying to loosen up to get him ready to go play a game. He's just not there yet.
1: Yeah, he's not there. And so the homestand, obviously, it's Cubs and then Red Sox. Braves, it's weird. The Braves go to Florida for four on a standalone road trip and then come right back here to play the Nationals. So it doesn't seem like he's going to be ready. But even when he does come back, and it's, you know, we're talking about, what, 5-6 days, something like that, I don't think he's going to be out in the outfield for at least 2 or 3 days. I think he is designated hitter. That's going to be his role for probably at least one series.
2: Which means, again, the lineup will have a different look to it based upon those pieces of information. I could also tell you, if it rained here or if it was slick, if he was going to play the field, there might be a chance to just go, not tonight, he will DH.
1: Yeah.
2: So if you thought he might play in the outfield when they do get back, not in this homestand, but after Miami, keep an eye on the weather. The weather could actually indicate maybe for another week on top of that whether he's standing in the outfield or not.
1: Yeah, so we did get some news on Hurston Waldrop. He has been throwing some bullpen sessions, and Walt did say that Spencer Schwellenbach got a positive report. He's not cleared to throw yet, but a positive report on Spencer Schwellenbach is definitely great news, because it didn't seem like there was anybody really happy with what where they were in terms of Schwellenbach's injury when we talked about it, what, 3-4 weeks ago. It was kind of like, I don't know what he's going to do. It seems like they're at least encouraged that maybe he's going to start throwing again soon.
2: But again, it's a little bit easier for somebody to say, all is well, and then you go, but I throw for a living.
1: That's
2: I throw
1: right.
2: a baseball for a living, and he hasn't thrown a baseball yet. So it's the version of, oh, I think you're getting closer to doing what it is you do for a living. And remember, these guys, they start over.
1: Yeah.
2: It's starting over. You're going to have a progression of whether it's long toss, whether it's whatever it might be, not throwing off a mound. Then who are you going to throw against? Is it just going to be guys standing in a box? Then are you going to take some live BP? This thing is a do-over.
1: Yeah.
2: This is a complete do-over for the season to begin.
1: And we're still waiting for A.J. Smith-Shawver, although he did post a video, and I think it was on his Instagram page, where he's throwing a little bit. But, you know, we talked to Walt about that, I don't know, 4 or 5 weeks ago, where he said probably after the All-Star break is when you're going to start seeing, you know, him at least start being discussed as potentially coming back this year. So there are reinforcements on the way, short-term and long-term, but it'll be interesting to see with Ronald Acuna, because there have been some reports that maybe he'd be activated as soon as he comes off the injured list. It does not look like that's going to be even a remote possibility before we head out to Florida for a four-game set starting on Monday. We'll take a break. When we come back, we'll get back to tonight's game. We'll preview the pitching matchup. 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
10: Lindsey knows what it feels like to lose everything at a young age. Our mom caught cancer and passed away. And about a year and a half later, we lost our dad, too. I was just a kid. I remember that day Lindsey came running in and just grabbed me up and hugged me. And he was like, I am so sorry. He said, but it's going to be okay. I'm going to take care of you. And he did. He's always been there for me, no matter what. And it's the same with the people of South Carolina. He works so hard every day. He's passionate about helping people. And you will never find anybody else that cares more and works harder for this state than he does. Lindsey's heart is South Carolina.
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0: From the crack of the first bat to the final out, this Atlanta Braves club has been relentless.
1: And he lets it fly, high and deep to right field. Chop house bound, 3-0 Braves.
0: Playing with an edge, a swagger, and a sense of purpose that is the rest of the National League on notice.
1: Ozzie hits one well to deep right field. That's heading back to the chop house. At the wall now, Casey, and it's gone.
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1: Good evening, everybody, and welcome into Atlanta Braves baseball. Tonight from Truist Park in Atlanta, Georgia, it's the second game in a series of three between the Braves and the Cubs. On the mound for the Braves, right-hander J.R. Richie. He'll be opposed by left-hander Shota Imanaga. Great to have you with us. Alongside Darren O'Day and our producer-engineer Jonathan Chadwick, Ben Ingram here with you. Braves with a win last night, winning 5-2. And the recipe last night, Darren, very similar to what we saw in L.A. Yes, the bats were there. They did their job. But just suffocating pitching, limiting the Cubs to one hit last night.
2: Yeah, it's just some aggressive managing by Walt Weiss, you know, pulling Grant Holmes after four innings pitch and putting young phenom Didier Fuentes in there. And he held this really experienced lineup to no hits through three innings, just one lone walk as a blemish and some great bullpen work after that. And that's a formula you can get used to. And what I especially liked about last night's game was the production from the bottom of that Braves lineup.
1: Yeah, they did a great job last night. I thought you made a really good observation right before we came on the air. We were talking about J.R. Richie. And he said, you know what? He hasn't had just a regular start yet. Everything has been a lot of hype, be it his debut or pitching in his hometown, that kind of thing.
2: Yeah, certainly. When you're a rookie, you're just praying for like a day game in Cleveland or Cincinnati where, you know, you don't have family there. It's just another day game, and you can do your work because you're just trying to get your feet wet and not have all these distractions. I mean, he's run the gauntlet. He did his major league debut. He faced the best pitcher on the planet, Tarek Skubal, in a second start. Third start, he pitched in his home stadium that he grew up, you know, just a few miles across the water from. So he's had a lot to deal with. And, you know, today it's a little bit more ho-hum, but it's still the Cubs. You know, it's one of the most, a handful of most famous teams in the league. A lot of fans. We saw the environment last night was pretty raucous here. I expect it to be like that again tonight, so we'll see how he handles that.
1: And he has to go head-to-head with one of the hottest pitchers in the game in Shota Imanaga.
2: Yeah, certainly. Imanaga really, you know, he came on the scene a couple years back as a rookie and really impressed. And last year had some problems with home runs and hard contact. This year he's really sorted that out. He's missing a lot of bats. Yeah, he's a tough lefty. Luckily, these Braves have done some of their best work against left-handed starters.
1: Yeah, Braves have been really good versus lefties. In fact, the Braves set to face this lefty tonight. And they interplay 12-3 against opposing left-handed starters this season. That's the most wins and the second-best winning percentage in such games in the majors this year. So hopefully they continue that streak tonight as they face Imanaga. When we come back, I'll introduce you to the starting nine for both teams. After that, we'll have the first pitch of the game. Braves and Cubs right here on the Atlanta Braves Radio Network. Hey, Atlanta baseball fans, it's Ben Ingram. 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
0: 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And the accounts and descriptions of this game may not be disseminated without the express written consent of the Atlanta Braves.
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0: 76 degrees in Atlanta, Georgia. Not a cloud to be seen in any direction. Braves are taking the field, ready for their 43rd game of the season. 119 left to be played after tonight. And looking for another series win if they can beat the Cubs tonight. They'd also be the first team in the big leagues to 30 victories with a win tonight. 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Braves come out of the first base dugout wearing the home white uniforms, white tops, white pants, red lettering, red numerals. Outlined in navy, Braves across the chest on top of the tomahawk. And the visitors from the Windy City come in with their traveling gray uniforms, gray tops, gray pants. On the back, red numerals outlined in white. On the front, blue lettering outlined in white, and Chicago arching across the chest of their gray uniforms. Behind the plate calling balls and strikes is Sean Barber. First base umpire John Lipka, second base umpire and crew chief is James Hoy, and the third base umpire is Tyler Jones. 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Not much of a breeze on the ballpark tonight, at least right now. Just a little mild swirl to toy with those flags out there in right field. Here's the leather for Atlanta. Matt Olson is at first base. Ozzie Albies is at second. Ha-Sung Kim, the shortstop. Austin Riley is at third. In the Braves outfield, Mauricio Dubon in left. Michael Harris patrols center. Jose Azokar out there in right field. The catcher is Sandy Leon. And on the mound, the right-handed rookie out of Bainbridge Island, Washington, it's J.R. Ritchie. 22 years old, 6'2", 185 pounds. And he's making his fourth start of the season, seeing the Cubs for the first time, of course. And he's 1-0 with a 3.63 ERA. He'll face Horner, Ballesteros, and Bregman. Richie's ready, and now for the ball game. First pitch is a called strike, and we're underway here at 7:15 Eastern, 6:15 Central, and the time of the first pitch. 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Great to have you with us alongside Darren O'Day, Ben Ingram here with you for the second game of this series. 0-1 to Nico Horner, and there's a ball outside, one ball and one strike. Last turn for J.R. Ritchie in Seattle, his hometown. Went five innings, gave up four hits, three runs. He walked six, struck out two, got a no decision, and a game the Braves lost. Here's the 1-1 on the way. Popped up towards foul territory. Matt Olson going to drift to the wall. He's out of room. That becomes a souvenir. But Darren, chatting with Walt before the game, he said, if there's one thing I really want J.R. to work on, limiting those walks.
1: Yeah, that's going to be a big thing to watch here tonight for the young right-hander. Been struggling with those walks in his last two starts, and this Cubs team, they hang their hat on working deep counts. They lead all of major leagues in total number of walks, so they're not going to gift him anything. They're going to make him work for it.
0: Got a 1-2 count on Nico Horner. He was 0-3 last night. 1-2 pitch on the way.

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